to scatter the word everywhere, and rejoice when it falls on good soil and yields a rich harvest. Please stand to welcome our celebrant tonight, Father Vanoth, and join in singing, "Come and Journey with Me."

0: the name of the Father and of the Son and of the Holy Spirit. The grace of our Lord Jesus Christ and the love of God and the fellowship of the Holy Spirit be with you all. Welcome to the 15th Sunday of Ordinary Time Mass. Brothers and sisters, let us acknowledge our sins and so prepare ourselves to celebrate the sacred mysteries. I confess to Almighty God and to my brothers and sisters that I have greatly sinned in my thoughts and in my words, in what I have done and what I have failed to do. Through my most grievous fault. Therefore, I ask Blessed Mary, our Virgin, all the angels and saints, and to my brothers and sisters, to pray for me to the Lord our God. May Almighty Lord God have mercy on us, forgive us our sins, and bring us to everlasting life. Lord, have mercy. Christ, have mercy. Lord, have mercy. Glory to God in the highest, on earth peace to people of goodwill. We praise you, we bless you, we adore you, we glorify you. We give you thanks for your great glory. Lord God, Heavenly King, O God, Almighty Father, Lord Jesus Christ, only begotten Son, Lord God, Lamb of God, Son of the Father, you take away the sins of the world, have mercy on us. You take away the sins of the world, receive our prayer. You are seated at the right hand of the Father, have mercy on us. For you alone are the Holy One, you alone are the Lord, you alone are the Most High, Jesus Christ, with the Holy Spirit, in the glory of God the Father. Amen. Let us pray. O God, who saw the light of your truth to those who go astray, so that they may return to the right path, give all who for the faith they profess are accounted Christians the grace to reject whatever is contrary to the name of Christ and to strive after all that does it honor. Through our Lord Jesus Christ, your Son, who lives and reigns with you in the unity of the Holy Spirit, God, forever and ever.
1: A reading from the prophet Isaiah. Thus says the Lord, as the rain and the snow come down from the heavens and do not return without watering the earth, making it yield and giving growth to provide seed for the sower and bread for the eating. So the word that goes from my mouth does not return to me empty, without carrying out my will and succeeding in what it was sent to do. The word of the Lord.
0: Thanks be to God.

0: A reading from the letter of St. Paul to the Romans. I think that what we suffer in this life can never be compared to the glory as yet unrevealed, which is waiting for us. The whole creation is eagerly waiting for God to reveal his sons. It is not for any fault on the part of creation that it was made unable to attain its purpose. It was made so by God. But creation still remains the hope of being freed, like us, from its slavery to decadence, to enjoy the same freedom and glory as the children of God. From the beginning till now, the entire creation, as we know, has been groaning in one great act of giving birth. And not only creation, but all of us who possess the first fruits of the Spirit, we too groan inwardly as we wait for our bodies to be set free. The word of the Lord. Thanks be to God. Please stand for the gospel. Alleluia, alleluia. The seed is the word of God. Christ is the sower, and all who come to him will live forever. Alleluia.
1: The Lord be with you. Reading from the Holy Gospel according to St. Matthew. And Jesus left the house and sat by the lakeside, but such a large crowd gathered around him that he got in the boat and sat there. The people all stood on the beach, and he told them many things in parables. He said, imagine a sow going to sow. As he sowed, some seeds fell on the edge of the path, and the birds came and ate them up. Others fell on patches of rock, where they found little soil, and sprang up straight away. But there was no depth of earth. But as soon as the sun came up, they were scorched. Not having any roots, they withered away. Others fell among thorns, and the thorns grew up and choked them. Others fell on rich soil and produced their crop, some 100-fold, some 60, some 30. Listen, anyone who has ears. The Gospel of the Lord. Praise to you, Lord Jesus Christ. Dear friends, in Jesus Christ, we are in the 15th Sunday of Ordinary Time. Today's liturgy invites us to have a positive and optimistic view of the biblical and missionary efforts we make by bearing witness to the Word of God. The first reading, Prophet Isaiah says that the Lord, the Word of God, will not be empty, but will surely accomplish its purpose. In the second reading, St. Paul tells us that sufferings are part of our lives, and sufferings and death produce redemption through Christ. In the parable of the sower, Jesus invites us to be good soil for the smooth growth of the Word of God, so that it may yield 30, 60, and 100-fold. So Jesus compares the Word of God to the seeds that are sown in the field. In the first instance, some seeds fall on the pathway. Second instance, some seed fall on the rocky ground. And the third instance, some seed fall on the thorny bushes. In all the above cases, the seeds fail to produce the desired results due to various reasons. But in the final instance, some seeds fall on good soil and they produce fruits, some 30, some 60, and some 100-fold. So today, through this parable, Jesus highlights four different responses to the Word of God. Those seeds fall on the roadside are like a people who hear the Word of God but do not understand it, and the evil one comes and destroys it. Those seeds that fall on the rocky ground and fail to be fruitful are like people who hear the Word of God and receive it with joy, But when trials and difficulties comes, they give up following the word of God. The seeds that fall among thorny bushes are like a people who listen to the word of God, but giving more importance to the cares of the world and choke them, and they too fail to be fruitful. Finally, the seeds that fall on good soil and produce desired results are the people who hear the word of God, accept it gladly, and put it in practice in their daily lives. That's a beautiful parable of the sower. And Jesus is clearly explaining to us, and he invites everyone to be good soil, producing the desired result. Let's check ourselves how we are really faithful to the word of God. Are we enough strength to produce the fruits as the soul desire? What kind of percentage we are going to give the results of the word of God? It's good for us to check ourselves, and as Jesus is giving an invitation to be good soil producing the desired results. Stand.
2: I believe in one God, the Father Almighty, maker of heaven and earth, of all things visible and invisible. I believe in one Lord Jesus Christ, the only begotten Son of God, born of the Father before all ages, God from God, light from light, true God from true God, begotten, not made, consubstantial with the Father. Through him all things were made. For us and for our salvation, he came down from heaven, and by the Holy Spirit was incarnate of the Virgin Mary and become man. For our sake he was crucified under Pontius Pilate. He suffered death and was buried, and rose again on the third day in accordance with the Scriptures. He has entered into heaven and seated at the right hand of the Father. He will come again in glory to judge the living and the dead, and his kingdom will have no end. I believe in the Holy Spirit, the Lord, the giver of life, who proceeds from the Father and the Son, who with the Father and the Son is adored and glorified, who has spoken through the prophets. I believe in one holy Catholic and Apostolic Church. I confess one baptism for the forgiveness of sins, and I look forward to the resurrection of the dead and the life of the world to come. Amen. The word of God has the power to achieve the purpose for which it was sent to us. Having listened to that word with faith, we now offer our prayers and petition for people everywhere.
3: We pray for Pope Leo and the leaders of our church. May they show our church to be a place of welcome for all. Lord, hear us.
2: Lord, hear our prayer.
3: We pray for a deeper understanding and love of God's word. In a world inundated with words that hurt, destroy, and lie, grant that we will recognize God's word as truth and life. Lord, hear us.
2: Lord, hear our prayer.
3: We pray for all who are sick or suffering in any way, especially those searching for peace, freedom, and safety. May the healing grace and love of Christ our Shepherd bring them comfort and peace. Lord, hear us.
2: Lord, hear our prayer.
3: We pray for all primary producers and those who grow our food. May we never take for granted the food that is made available to us and be willing to share what we have with people in desperate need. Lord, hear us.
2: Lord, hear our prayer.
3: We pray for all who died recently. Vincent Salerno, Catherine Moon, Sister Aileen Maloney, and Sister Carmel O'Dwyer, Leonard Makowski, and John Kelly, and for those whose anniversaries we remember at this time.

0: banquet prepared by Christ Jesus, the bread of life. Lord, hear us.
1: Lord, hear our prayer.
0: Would you please join together in saying our Sunday prayer? Lord, help us to follow the example of St. Vincent de Paul and to do good works amongst those whom society may have abandoned or forgotten. Inspire us to feed the hungry, care for families in need, provide comfort, support and medicine to the sick. Clothe those whose garments are threadbare and offer hope and love in Jesus' name to all who need pastoral guidance. May we commit ourselves selflessly to doing the charitable acts which help and enhance the lives of all those in need. Amen.
1: Lord God, hear the prayers of your church, and may we hear your word as seed on the rich soil and bear fruit 100-fold. We ask this through Christ our Lord.

Look upon the offerings of your church, O Lord, as he makes a prayer to you, and grant that, when consumed by those who believe, they may bring ever greater holiness. We make this prayer through Christ our Lord. The Lord be with you. Lift up your hearts. Let us give thanks to the Lord our God. It's truly right and just our duty and our salvation, always and everywhere, to give you thanks, Lord, Holy Father, Almighty and Eternal God. For you so love the world that in your mercy you send us the Redeemer to live like us in all things but sin, so that you might love in us what you loved in your Son, by whose obedience have been restored to those gifts of yours that by sinning we had lost in disobedience. And so, Lord, with all the angels and saints, we to give you thanks as in exaltation we acclaim, Holy, Holy, heaven and earth full of your glory, Hosanna in the highest. Hosanna in the highest. You are indeed holy, O Lord, the fount of all holiness. Make holy, therefore, these gifts we pray by sending down your Spirit upon them like the dewfall, so that they may become for us the body and the blood of our Lord Jesus Christ. At the time he was betrayed and he entered willingly into his passion, he took bread and, giving thanks, broke it and gave it to his disciples, saying, "Take this, all of you, and eat of it, for this is my body, which will be given up for you." In a similar way, when supper was ended, he took the chalice, and once more giving thanks, he gave it to his disciples, saying, "Take this, all of you, and drink from it, for this is the chalice of my blood, the blood of the new and eternal covenant, which will be poured out for you and for many for the forgiveness of sins. Do this in memory of me." The mystery of faith. We proclaim your death, O Lord, and profess your resurrection until you come again. Therefore, as we celebrate the memorial of his death and resurrection, we offer you, Lord, the bread of life and the chalice of salvation, giving thanks that you have held us worthy to be in your presence and minister to you. Humbly we pray that, partaking of the body and blood of Christ, we may be gathered into one by the Holy Spirit. Remember, Lord, your church spread throughout the world, and bring her to the fullness of charity, together with Leo our Pope, Peter our Bishop, and all the clergy. Remember also brothers and sisters who have fallen asleep in the hope of the resurrection, and all who have died in your mercy, welcome them into the light of your face. Have mercy on us all, we pray, that with the Blessed Virgin Mary, Mother of God, with the Blessed Joseph, her spouse, the blessed apostles, and all the saints who have pleased you throughout the ages, we may merit to be coheirs to eternal life, and may praise and glorify you through your Son, Jesus Christ. Through him, and with him, and in him, O God Almighty Father, in the unity of the Holy Spirit, all glory and honor is yours forever and ever. At the Savior's command and formed by divine teaching, we dare to pray. Our Father, who art in heaven, hallowed be thy name. Thy kingdom come, thy will be done on earth as it is in heaven. Give us this day our daily bread, and forgive us our trespasses, as we forgive those who trespass against us. And lead us not into temptation, but deliver us from evil. Deliver us, Lord, we pray, from every evil. Graciously grant peace in our days, that by the help of your mercy, we may be always free from sin and safe from all distress, as we await the blessed hope and the coming of our Savior,

Jesus Christ. Lord Jesus, who said to your apostles, "Peace I leave you, my peace I give you," look not on our sins, but on the faith of your church, and graciously grant her peace and unity in accordance with your will, who live and reign forever and ever. The peace of the Lord be with you always. Let's offer each other a sign of peace. Lamb of God, you take away the sins of the world. Have mercy on us. Lamb of God, you take away the sins of the world. Have mercy on us. Lamb of God, you take away the sins of the world. Grant us peace. It's Jesus, the Lamb of God. Behold him who takes away the sins of the world. Blessed are those called to the supper of the Lamb. Lord, I am not worthy that you should enter my roof, but only say the word, and my soul shall be healed. May the body and blood of Christ keep us safe for eternal life. Amen.

This Sunday is to be celebrated the marriage and anniversary Sunday. So the marriage prayer cards are available in the narthex. Please collect one of those and then pray for all people, those who are married. In our parish, St. Mary Sycamore program starts this Tuesday. So if you want to be part of this program, please contact Kevin Mark in the parish, or just check your bulletin. There's a QR code, register or inquiry about that. Coming Tuesday, we will be having Geelong Catholic Dinner Club. All the details are in the bulletin. If anyone want to be interested to part that dinner, please contact them as soon as possible. Please stand for the final prayer. Let us pray. Having consumed these gifts, we pray, O Lord, that by our participation in this mystery, its saving effects upon us may grow. We make this prayer through Christ our Lord. The Lord be with you. May Almighty Lord God bless us, the Father, and the Son, and the Holy Spirit. Go forth, the Mass is ended. Thank you.

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0: And we'll leave Jazz Sabbath there. Certainly an exciting sound from them. And that was John Batiste playing that version of Fur Elise just before. But look, thank you very much for tuning into that Mass from St. Mary's. And there'll be another one next Sunday morning starting at 10. Thanks to Natalia for bringing us that Mass this week. Coming up very shortly on The Pulse, we have Jazz on The Pulse. Stay tuned.
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0: And the forecast for today, Sunday the 12th of July, is for a cloudy day with a very high chance of showers and a top of 14 degrees. For tomorrow, Monday, an overnight low of 10, then a maximum of 16. Partly cloudy, with a high chance of showers most likely from the late morning. Maybe 4 millimetres of rain tomorrow. Tuesday, the 14th of July, Bastille Day. Showers and a top of 15 predicted. Wednesday, partly cloudy, 16. Thursday, cloudy, 16. Friday, partly cloudy, 15. Right now, out at the Geelong Racecourse, the temperature is 13 degrees on its way up to 14. It's 11 o'clock.

Hello there and welcome to Jazz on the Pulse. Ross Williamson with you for the next 2 hours with a great variety of music. A program of two halves today. In the second hour of today's program, it'll be all Australian music from recent years. In the next hour, we'll have a lot of music from earlier times. Nothing younger than 73 years old in this hour, so I hope you'll settle in and enjoy those sounds. Let's start off with the Fletcher Henderson Orchestra, this recording from March of 1936. And it's a band that at that stage included the trumpeter Roy Eldridge, the tenor sax player Chu Berry, along with many others. And it's a favourite old tune written by Chu Berry and Andy Razaf.

And we heard Christopher Columbus there, Fletcher Henderson's orchestra in 1936. Well, now we turn to a recording made in 1951, August 51, a special effort made to record the Eureka Brass Band. And I have a CD in my hand, some of which was released in 1953, but this is a release from 1992 under the label American Music Records, one of those important archival recordings, I guess. The Eureka Brass Band, the CD is called New Orleans Funeral and Parade. And this was a band led by Percy Humphrey. It included George Lewis playing the clarinet, along with many other just traditional New Orleans musicians. And you'll hear a very traditional New Orleans sound now. This is the Eureka Brass Band with a tune written by the Gershwins back in 1924. Lady Be Good.

The traditional sound of New Orleans there, recorded in August of 51. That was the Eureka Brass Band with Lady Be Good. And they made a special effort to record that, and I'm glad they did. Well, we stay in the 1950s, 1953 for our next one. It's a group led, I think, by the British trumpeter Ken Collier. Ken was a man who was interested in traditional jazz, got himself to New Orleans, and he said later that he wanted to get there with the old New Orleans men while they were still playing. And that's the recording, or the sort of recording we're going to hear now. We're hearing it, though, from a CD released in 1997. But this is Ken Collier with a sextet. He's playing cornet. And the clarinet player is Emil Barnes. And this was recorded in Emil Barnes' house in La Harpe Street, New Orleans, in February, 23rd of February, 1953. So here's that group with Gravier Street Blues.

Gravier Street Blues, take one, that was, from the 23rd of February 1953, a sextet led by Ken Collier. And playing the banjo to such great effect there was Bill Huntington. You're listening to some jazz with Ross Williamson, some older jazz today. Well, we jump back 30 years now to 1923 and a recording made on the 15th of October. This is King Oliver's Jazz Band. And we're going to hear Chattanooga Stomp. This recording remastered and digitized, but remastered off a 78. So I think you'll be able to tell. Chattanooga Stomp.

Chicwebb and his orchestra there, recorded in December of 1937. Now, what of course was the Dipsy Doodle. And the singer, Ella Fitzgerald. And, well, before Chicwebb and his orchestra, we heard King Oliver's Jazz Band from about 14 years earlier. Different recording times there in 1923. And King Oliver's Jazz Band played Chattanooga Stomp.

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6: And you're listening to Jazz on the Pulse with Ross Williamson. A recording from 1947 now, made in Melbourne by a group called Lazy Aid's Backroom Jazz. It's a quintet, and Aid Monsborough, of course, is playing both trumpet and clarinet. It includes Kelly Smith also playing clarinet, Ian Pierce playing trombone here, Rex Green piano, Jack Varney on the banjo. And it's a composition by Aid Monsborough himself. It's called The Jazz Parade.

the Jazz Parade, Ed Monsborough's composition, and that was played by Lazy Aid's Backroom Jazz Quintet. Recording made in June of 1947 in Melbourne. And that's available on the Australian Jazz Museum release called The Best of Ampersand. Ampersand was a label of the time. Well, are you ready to hear a bit of French now? This is a singer called Eliane de Creux. Spelled C-R-E-U-S, a recording from September of 1934, made in Paris. So this is a recording made before the Hot Club, the quintet of the Hot Club, was recorded. I can't tell you many people who are in the group, but Michel Imer is playing the piano and Django Reinhardt is playing the guitar here. And it's a wonderful title. It's called Eliane de Creux et ses boys. So, Eliane and her boys. It was before they objected to Franglais, I suppose. So, a recording from September of 1934 with Eliane de Creux, and this is a tune called La Rumba da Boom.

Leanne Decreux, AC Boys. September 1934, here in Paris, La Rumba de Boom. What a lovely, delightful toe-tapping song. Django Reinhardt was part of the band there. Well, we jump forward about 3.5 years now to 1938. 3rd of January 1938, recording made in New York City. No doubt it was all very cold and they were happy to get in the studio. And this is Count Basie and his orchestra. And at this time, the orchestra included Lester Young. This is Georgiana.

they pass me by. Those sweethearts on parade, I'd love to join their fun, but they bomb me. It takes more than one.

0: Sweethearts on Parade there. A sextet led by Lionel Hampton. And that was recorded in April of 1939. Chu Berry, that was playing tenor sax, Clyde Hart piano, Alan Roos guitar, Milt Hinton on bass, Cozy Cole was the drummer, and Lionel Hampton, as well as playing the vibes, was doing the vocal there. Sweethearts on Parade. Guy Lombardo had a hand in writing that. And before that, we heard Georgiana. Jimmy Rushing was the singer with Count Basie and his orchestra, a recording from 1938. You're listening to some jazz with Ross Williamson. We'll go to Adelaide very shortly.
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0: Jazz on The Pulse with Ross Williamson. We're enjoying an hour of jazz from earlier times, nothing younger than 73 years old in this hour. This next recording was made in June of 1951 in Adelaide. South Coast Jazz with Dave Dulwitz. Dave Dulwitz playing the piano, Keith Hounslow on trumpet, Tess Brown clarinet, Mel Wilkinson on trombone, Ron Carson banjo, Grubby Allen on bass, and Brian Wright is the drummer. And this was a release on Swaggy. Let's have a listen to, I think a composition by Dave Dulwitz is called Crocodile Creep.

Certainly that sounded like a crocodile to you. Crocodile Creep, that was. South Coast Jazz, Dave Dalwood's septet, recorded in June of 1951. And that was again brought to us courtesy of the Australian Jazz Museum. Now, as we're looking at older jazz, we really should consider Fats Waller. His recording made when he was just 30, turned 30 in 1934. This recording was made either that year or the following year. Fats Waller and His Rhythm. And this one's called Sweet Things.

0: 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Mercy.
1: Fats Waller there. I could never just finish a piece of music when he was recording or playing live, I guess. Sweet thing there. Fats Waller and his rhythm, a recording from the mid-30s, either 34 or 35. Now, the singer Martha Tilton had a big hit, and we're about to hear it now. She was performing when she was just 20 years old with Benny Goodman and his orchestra. I'm pleased to know that Martha Tilton lived on, had a good life, passed away when she was 91, but she was very big for a few years in recorded music circles, and this was her big hit. And the Angels Sing.

a number one hit of its time. Martha Tilton singing there with Benny Goodman and his orchestra. Recording made in 1936, and the Angels Sing. I'm going to bring you another Ken Collier recording now from 1953 while I have the loan of this wonderful CD, Ken Collier in New Orleans. This time it was something recorded on February the 24th, 1953, still sounding very traditional, but again in Emile Barnes' house in La Harpe Street of New Orleans. Ken Collier playing the cornet. This one is called Climax Rag.

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0: A wonderful bit of New Orleans humour there. That was called Kiss Me Sweet. It was A.J. Perron's New Orleans Orchestra, recorded in December of 1923. And the vocalists you heard there were A.J. Perron himself and Peter Bocage. What a wonderful bit of humour to conclude this hour. Before that, we heard Climax Rag. Recording made in 1953, but the older sound, of course, Sextet, featuring Ken Collier playing cornet. And that's it for the first hour of this edition of Jazz on the Pulse. We've got a lot of Australian jazz coming up very shortly. Stay tuned.
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0: And the forecast for today, Sunday the 12th of July, is for a cloudy day with a very high chance of showers and a top of 14 degrees. For tomorrow, Monday, an overnight low of 9, but then getting up to a maximum of 16. Partly cloudy with a high chance of showers, most likely from the late morning. And they think there might be 3 millimetres of rain in those showers tomorrow. Right now, at 3 minutes past 12 o'clock on Sunday afternoon, the temperature out at the racecourse here in Geelong is 14 degrees. So we've reached our predicted maximum. Now, on with the music on Jazz on the Pulse. We've got a set of Australian recordings here from recent years, starting off with the singer Deborah Lavelle. This is a release called From Now On, released in February of 2025. She's got Shane Ryle playing the guitar, Stephen Grant piano, Jason Downs on reeds, Paul Williamson tenor, James Clark bass, Ronnie Varela playing the drums. So lots of eminent Melbourne musicians there. Here's Deborah Lavelle with a tune written by Frank Foster and indeed words set to it by Ella Fitzgerald.

Deborah Lavelle there with Shiny Stockings from the album From Now On. This is Jazz on the Pulse. Our thanks to the Geelong Jazz Club for being a community subscriber and in that way supporting this community radio station, which is a group of volunteers providing entertainment and hopefully some education and enjoyment for you too. So our thanks to the Geelong Jazz Club, which has supported this station for many years. The Geelong Jazz Club's next gig is August the 2nd. They're presenting the band The New Night Owls. And a reminder that it is festival season. The Inverloch Jazz Festival is on at the end of July and Noosa is on at the end of August, so they're worth looking up and maybe travelling to. The Werribee Jazz Club has a gig this afternoon. They're presenting Georgia Brooks and her swing tet, which includes a bunch of Geelong musicians. Georgia Brooks, lovely young lady and fine singer. That's starting at 2 o'clock at the Bowls Club, the Werribee Jazz Club, for Georgia Brooks and her swing tet. And in August, the club is presenting the Jazz Jammers Collective on the 9th of August. The Ballarat Jazz Club's next gig is on the 19th of July, that's next weekend, and they're presenting the Seb Big Band. That will be at the Golf Club, starting at 2 o'clock again Sunday afternoon. And some forward notice that in August, the 23rd of August, there's another gig at the Queenscliff Restaurant 360Q. Ian Smith is leading a quintet there that includes Ben Calderazzo, Peter Hooper, Chris Ludwig, Cale Duffy, and that will be lunch and the music. So contact 360Q if you're interested in that one. And just a reminder that if you'd like to hear more jazz on the radio, WinFM, our fellow community station in Werribee, has a jazz program every Tuesday, 8 o'clock, Jazzmatazz. On with the music now. Here's a Sydney singer, Tiana Young, performing with her quintet from the 2025 album Serendipity.

Tiana Young there with her quintet. That was Billy Ward playing the alto sax and Comédienne. You're listening to some Australian jazz with Ross Williamson. We stay in Sydney with Simone Waddell performing with the pianist Paul Grabowski, Philip Rex playing bass, David Jones on the drums. And this is from the album Unforgettable, composition by Paul Simon.

0: Simone Waddell singing Still Crazy after all these years. Her album's called Unforgettable. You're listening to some jazz with Ross Williamson. This is Jazz on the Pulse.
1: Hello, I'm Emma. 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
0: Jazz on the Pulse with Ross Williamson. A group called Mangus and Co. Now an octet from Tassie and a regular gig at the Salamanca Arts Centre for some time. And very distinctive sound to Mangus's vocal delivery. This is called Ain't My Baby.

0: Thank you very kindly, folks.
1: Yes, live recording there from Mangus and Co. The album's called Ruckus, and that was Ain't My Baby. Well, now for some singing in a, how will I describe it, a different style. This is the singer Alyssa Roger, based in Melbourne now, and in 2025 she released an album called Unbound. Matt Hoynes playing guitar, Scott Mealy bass, Matt Steele the piano. It's a very nice album, and this is called Some People. Alyssa Roger.

0: Alyssa Roger there with her trio from the 2025 album Unbound, and that was Some People. This is Jazz on the Pulse.
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0: 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We head over to Perth now. A couple of brothers called Carlos and Paul, and they're known as the Basilios.

A lovely old song from 1913 there, A Peg of My Heart. That was the Tasmanian crooner Tom Venum. That was from his album Tom Croons, released in 2025. He's a young guy, I imagine he's still at school. And he's got a pleasant voice, hasn't he? So before Peg of My Heart, we heard Serena with the group from Perth, the Basilios, Carlos and Paul Basilio there. And yeah, we heard a bit of Italian there, I think, there too. All right, back to the East now and the Jake Mason Trio. Jake Mason plays the Hammond B3 organ. And in his trio here, he's got James Sherlock playing the guitar and Danny Fisher the drums and a singer. From the 2026 album The Modern Ark, here's Kate Sobrano to sing for us, Stop Searching for Love.

Kate Soprano there with Jake Mason and his trio, and that was from the album The Modern Ark, Stop Searching for Love. Well, up to Queensland now, and a singer called Ingrid James. We're still on the theme of searching. This is from her album Search for Peace. We're going to hear the title track. The pianist Pete Churchill is with her, Samuel Vincent bass, Lachlan Hawkins playing the drums. This is Ingrid James.

Ingrid James, lovely singer from Queensland. That was called Search for Peace. Ingrid James performing with her trio. The album's called Search for Peace. Came out in 2024. Well, it's time for our final offering on this edition of Jazz on the Pulse. Thanks for being with me. Please tune in every Sunday, starting at 11 o'clock on Sunday morning for more jazz here on the Pulse. Coming up very shortly, we've got Jock's Celtic Calamity. Different style of music from what you're hearing now, but equally enjoyable. Now, we turn to a gentleman from Sydney called Millen Jr., I think his name is, or Millen Jr. The album's called The Cat's Meow, came out in 2025. And that was a delightful song, but we're going to listen to another track from the album, his debut album. This one's called She's Got That Wow. So it rhymes with The Cat's Meow, doesn't it? Hope Millen can entertain you royally. I think it's a lively and entertaining piece. She's Got That Wow.

Millen there from the album The Cat's Meow, and that was She's Got That Wow. That's it for this edition of Jazz on the Pulse. Thanks for being with me. See you next Sunday.

0: Don't we just love Paris? My thanks to Ross for another fantastic show. And let's get started.
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0: And the weather for the rest of the week. At the moment, it's 13 degrees up on the studio's ceiling, not in the ceiling, but on the roof of The Pulse. And we're going for a maximum of 14 degrees. It's raining outside and showers, and they've said it, and we're getting them. And for the rest of the week, Monday through until Thursday, the chance of showers will continue, with a minimum on Monday of 9, a maximum of 16, and Tuesday a minimum of 8 and a maximum of 15. Wednesday is getting the same, with a minimum of going a little bit lower this time, down to 5 and a maximum of 16, but partly cloudy. 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Hello folks, welcome once again to Jock's Celtic Calamity. My name's Jock Hossack and I'm here with you now for the next 2 hours, bringing you the best in music that I can find from around the world, in any genre that takes our fancy, but mainly Celtic. So why don't you go and get yourself a tipple of your favourite beverage, sit in your favourite chair, put your feet up and enjoy the music. To take us in today, it's Tida with a couple of reels.

And then we had Emma Sweeney with The Singing Kettle from her album Pangaea, released in 2013. Emma Sweeney is a Manchester-based musician, primarily known as a fiddler and a violinist, who blends traditional Irish music with world and classical crossover influences. Her debut album is the one that I picked today, which was released in 2013. It was produced by Mike McGoldrick and features collaborations with artists like Manus Looney and Donald Shaw. It's just absolutely wonderful. I hope you enjoyed Emma Sweeney. And before Emma, we had the Drowsy Lads. And for more than 20 years, the Drowsy Lads have been delighting audiences across the United States with their joyful, high-spirited take on traditional Irish music. Rooted firmly in the old tunes, the performances are marked by huge amounts of energy, humour and genuine love of both the music and the people who come to hear it. If you get a chance, go on to YouTube and view them, and because they are just absolutely brilliant. The track that I picked was Fairy to Derry from their album Pick It Up, released in 2011. And we started today's show with Tida. And Tadida is an Irish traditional music band. The band's name is Irish for strings, and the five members of the band, fiddle players, accordion players, flute, bazookas, and boran. Just absolutely brilliant. And they've been going since 2001. And Scotland's Edinburgh Evening News wrote, "If there is a better new band on the Emerald Isle, they must be very, very good." So there we are, absolutely brilliant, five-piece band, and really setting up the scene. You're listening to Jock Hossack on Jock's Celtic Calamity. We're going to continue now with Jack Tolte. Comes from an album called In Flow. It features John Blakeman, and this was released in 2016. So let's have a listen to Jack Tolte.

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And that was Coig with Triola Nights, coming from the album The Theory of Chaos, released in 2018. This is a five-piece Irish band from the north of Ireland, and one of the original songs on the album The Theory of Chaos was called Carry On. I didn't play it today, but I'll play it in the up-and-coming weeks. But it was used as an advertising campaign video for Aer Lingus, filmed at Milwaukee Irish Festival in 2018. Already had 650,000 views in 2018. A great band, Coig. And before Coig, we had Rose Betts. And Rose Betts is an English singer-songwriter, and she came to attention with the viral TikTok hits Driving Myself Home in 2022, and the one that I played today, Irish Eyes, released in 2023. Just lovely. I just love the tune. From Rose there with Irish Eyes. Before Rose, we had Jack Talty with an album called In Flow, released in 2016. And the track that I played was called Dunca on Lung Sea with Killglass Lakes, the Hearty Boys of Ballymote. We're going to continue now with Dave Sheridan and Kieran Summers with McKittrick's, Taylor's Thimble and Limestone Rock, from an album called Fay Blah, released in 2011. Dave Sheridan and Kieran Summers.

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0: And there we had the wonderful name for a band, Socks in the Frying Pan, with Beetlejig, Beetlejig, Beetlejig. I kid you not, three Beetlejigs in the title. And that was from the album Waiting for Inspiration, released in 2024. And what a great name for a band, Socks in the Frying Pan. Just absolutely wonderful. And a great band to boot. Pardon the pun, I suppose, with boot and socks. Anyway, before Socks in the Frying Pan, we had Jig Jam with This Heart of Mine from their album Across the Pond, released in 2024. Before Jig Jam, we had Conla with 40 Pound Jeans, released in 2016, coming off the album River Waiting. And we started with Dave Sheridan and Kieran Summers with Maggetters, Taylor's Thimble, Limestone Rock, and that came from their album Fay Blair, released in 2011. 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
1: Hello, I am Pera Maric. 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
0: We're going to continue now with Gadan, and this is taken from a single that they released in 2025 called We Can Shine. This is called You Were On My Mind This Morning, featuring Eric Long and Enda Scahill. And if we get a chance, I'll play the actual title track, We Can Shine, later on in the show. But only if we get time. But first, here's Gadan.

That was the Drowsy Lads, and they've been going for over 20 years. They're a Columbus, Ohio-based trad Irish band. The track that I played today was 7-8 Final Answer from an album called Everyone In, released in 2018. And then we had a single from Boxing Banjo, Velvet Rhino, released in 2025. Boxing Banjo coming from the west coast of Ireland. They did an Australian tour last year, and I was lucky enough to MC them on stage. They were absolutely wonderful, and they were just a delight, the four young men, and it was so good to see them across here in Australia. And hopefully it won't be too long before we see them again. And then from Ireland, we went to Italy. Yes, Italy and Gadan. And You Were On My Mind This Morning, which is the brand new single that they released in 2025. It featured Enda Scahill and Eric Long. And what a beautiful single it was. And as I said, if we get a chance, I'll play it. I'll play the title track of the single, We Can Shine, later on in the show. We're going to continue now with Felicity Urquhart and Josh Cunningham. Felicity and Josh, they were at Port Ferry this year and also at Creswick Festival, held in the middle of Victoria. They're just an absolute delight. And Felicity and Josh, they've got a brand new album out called Everything Around You. And this track, it's the last track on the album. It's called Grace and Joy. And it goes out to her late father, who absolutely loved this song. So let's have a listen. Felicity Urquhart and Josh Cunningham with Grace and Joy.

And that was Liam O'Flynn with Gint at the Gate from his album Out to Another Side, released in 1993. And sadly, Liam is no longer with us, having died in 2018. He played with Planxty and recorded with Christy Moore, Donald Looney, Mark Knopfler, the Everly Brothers, Amy Lou Harris, to name but a few. He is acknowledged as Ireland's foremost exponent of the Elaine pipes, and he brought music to the instrument to a worldwide audience, and in 2007 was named Musician of the Year at the TG4, which is the television show in Ireland, Music Awards. Unbelievable piper, just fantastic. Liam O'Flynn from the album Out to Another Side, released in 1993. And before Liam O'Flynn, we went to Cleveland, Ohio, to Mary's Lane with Dead Man Walking from their album Wild Unknown, released in 2018. And Mary's Lane, they met at the Cleveland Irish Folk Festival. And we started with Felicity Urquhart and Josh Cunningham with their brand new album Everything Around You, released this year, and that was called Grace and Joy. You're listening to Jock Hossack on Jock's Celtic Calamity. We're going to continue now with Chul Rua with The Drunken Sailor and The Gatehouse Maid from the album The Singing Kettle, released in 2007. Chul Rua.

0: Hey, I'm Alex from Alex in the Morning. Geelong's creative spirit lives on the pulse. Musicians, poets, storytellers, and dreamers all find a home here. It's where local talent gets heard, not just streamed. Where ideas are nurtured, not filtered. The Pulse champions originality, celebrates risk takers, and gives artists a place to grow. It's not about airtime, it's about belief in the power of local voices to inspire, challenge, and uplift. That's why The Pulse is the stage Geelong deserves.
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5: 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A voi la dose settimanale di due ore di musica italiana. 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
6: Your son marches to the beat of a different drummer, comma, but don't worry, we'll have him joining the parade by the end of the term.

And there we had James Kelly with Paddy O'Brien and Dave Sproul, the Monaghan Twig, from an album called The Centre for Irish Music, Young Irish Musicians Weekend, Volume 1, released in 2008. And before James and the gang, we had Harry Chapin with Flowers Are Red, from an album called Legends of the Lost and Found, his new greatest stories, released back in 1979. And I remember going to see Harry when he was in Belfast. It was just an amazing concert, absolutely fantastic. Flowers Are Red, yeah, very poignant song indeed. Before Harry, we had Oige. Now, Oige spent O-I-G-E, and we had a couple of reels from Oige with Fergal O'Garry's, Yatara Bolton and Leslie's, from their album Bang On, released in 1996. And we started with Churra, with The Drunken Sailor and The Gatehouse Maid, from an album called The Singing Kettle, released in 2007. So we went back in time for those four little tunes there, and I think we should bring it back closer to home. What do you think? Let's bring back Danu with Cutting a Slide, The Fiddle Cushion, and this comes from an album live at Rockport's Music Centre, and it's called The Peril Album, live in a celebration, released in 2025. So let's have a listen to Danu, Cutting a Slide and The Fiddle Cushion.

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started up instead. I shot up like a rocket, and to my dismay I found that halfway up I met the bloody battle.

And that was the Mutton Island Reels from the Fiddle Case, featuring Damien Werner and Sarah Corey, from an album called Audio Incense, released in 2016. Well, sadly, that's all we've got time for on today's show. To take us out, Brendan Quinn, John McSherry and Francis McDuff, with a title called El Garrotin from an album called Fayley, released in 2023. So Brendan, John and Francis with El Garrotin.

I'm afraid that's all we've got time for on Jock's Celtic Calamity for today. You've been listening to Jock Hossack for the last 2 hours. I hope you enjoyed the show as much as I enjoyed bringing it to you. Until I see yous all next week, take care of each other, but more importantly, look after yourselves. And bye for now.

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7: It's 3:02 p.m. here at 94.7 The Pulse, and here's your up-to-date weather. The forecast for the rest of today is for overcast conditions and possible showers. Maximum of 14. We're currently sitting at 14 degrees. Tomorrow, Monday, showers are increasing, and we've got a pattern of minimums around 9 degrees and a maximum of 16 degrees. Very similar on Tuesday, minimum of 9, maximum 15, and again, showers. Things look to be improving towards the end of the coming week, but the rain clearing up and move to cloudy conditions means that minimum temperatures will drop, unfortunately. So Wednesday, minimum 6, maximum 15. Thursday, minimum 7, maximum 16. Friday, minimum 5, maximum 14. Saturday, minimum 4, maximum 15. So you can have the rain and a warmer night, or you can have cloudy conditions and a cooler night. That's what we've got coming up this week. Geelong and the Surf Coast, and it's your up-to-date weather here at The Pulse. Quaffy Studio Time is a one-hour weekly show celebrating the art and soul of the recording studio. 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The program delves into the creative process behind great recordings, exploring production methods, mixed decisions, and the stories that bring music to life. 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

Good afternoon, folks, and welcome to Quafey's Studio Time. Did you pick the artist? Of course, that was Peter Gabriel, and that was Salisbury Hill, which was his debut solo single, and it was the first single from his 1977 self-titled album, and he put out four self-titled albums, all of which were called Peter Gabriel. So that one was off the first one, which they ended up being named after their cover, and I think you'd call that first album Car. So that was the first single from the first solo album. So that should give you a clue as to the theme for today's program. And the theme is the solo work of Peter Gabriel. So Peter Gabriel, born in 1950, songwriter, musician and human rights activist. He's known primarily for his solo career, but before that he did an eight-year run as the lead vocalist of Genesis. Now, I don't have time to play all the stuff that he did with Genesis, but a lot of it was great, beginning with an album called From Genesis to Revelation, 1969, Nursery Crime, 1971, Foxtrot, 1972, Selling England by the Pound, 1973, I know that's a favourite, and also the concept album The Lamb Lies Down on Broadway is also a favourite of many. So he left the band in 1975 and the drummer took over as vocalist for Genesis. And who was the drummer? The drummer was, of course, Phil Collins. So Phil Collins was in Genesis as the drummer with Peter Gabriel. And when Peter Gabriel left, Phil Collins was, as we know, more than capable vocally of taking over with Genesis. So that's where we're going today, Gabriel's solo career. So I hope you enjoy. This next track I heard about as I watched an interview with the great producer Nick Launay this week. And I've done a program on Nick Launay. And he was talking about the beginning of his career, and he worked at the Townhouse Studios in London, which was owned by Virgin Records. And he said he got to work with everyone, including Johnny Lydon and Public Image Limited and all of his favourite post-punk bands. But he said significantly he was able to work with Steve Lillywhite, and he was able to work with Hugh Padgham. He said he worked with Hugh Padgham on Drums and Wires album for XTC. And he also worked on this solo album, which was Peter Gabriel's third solo album. It's often called Melt, again because of the cover. And this track, he stated, was the drum sound. And it's the drum sound that we came to know as a gated drum sound. And it's basically achieved by Hugh Padgham. The drummer is Phil Collins, and the sound is the Stone Room in the Townhouse Studios. I think it was Studio 2. And there was an early SSL console, which, of course, is famous for having gates and compressors on every channel. But it wasn't that gave Hugh Padgham the inspiration for this drum sound. It was the talkback mic. So when you press talkback in the studio, there's a return mic from the studio back so that you could hear the artist you're talking to. That microphone had a massive compressor attached to it so that you could hear people in the room, and it was the drum sound through the return talkback that became what we now would associate with as the gated drum sound. So Nick Launay was saying he learnt it on the XTC and this record. He said it was particularly attributed to Phil Collins' drumming, and he said he was also in the room when Phil Collins played the fill to In the Air Tonight, and that's the same room, it's the same studio. So anyway, without further ado, have a listen to Intruder, because as I say, Nick Launay said this is the great, great drum sound. He said this is the best drum sound ever. And yeah, text me on 0488 877 947 if you agree. Here's Intruder, Peter Gabriel.

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That was Intruder, and the text line, my good friend David Richards correctly picked up that part of that drum sound was the fact that there are no cymbals or hi-hats on this album. So it's said that they built Intruder around the drums, and then he instructed Collins to remove the cymbals from the kit and repeat the drum pattern throughout the song. He said during the song's run through, Phil Collins was intuitively striking the air where the cymbals had been, so Peter Gabriel suggested that they put additional drums where the cymbals had been. So they probably replaced them with tom-toms. What a great album. And reading through these recording notes, I note how significant and how influential Peter Gabriel is, as well as his producer Steve Lillywhite, Hugh Padgham, on the sounds that we then used for the next decade during the 80s. So I'm going to take in another one from the Melt album, because it's such a great album, and this one's a favourite. This is 1980, and the track is I Don't Remember. And it includes Dave Gregory of XTC, overdubbing rhythm guitar. He's got his 1963 Fender Strat through a Roland JC120 with stereo chorus, of course, as JC120s are great at. Jerry Marotta is on drums. Tony Levin is playing significantly the Chapman stick, electronic effect from Larry Fast. There's some power chords, Gibson 335 connected to a Fender Tremolux. Also, you'll hear at the end, and as I say, this, you know, the significant technology, the song made pioneering use of the Fairlight CMI. And there's some glass milk bottles being smashed and bricks being banged towards the fade out of this one. Again, probably no cymbals on this record. So the Fairlight was an Australian invention, of course, and importantly, Peter Gabriel and Stephen Payne formed a company called Psycho Systems, and they actually imported and distributed Fairlights in the United Kingdom. And of course, collaborators like Kate Bush had one, and of course Trevor Horn, who we've also given tribute to on Quaffey Studio Time. Here's Peter Gabriel, I Don't Remember.

0: That was I Don't Remember by Peter Gabriel from his fourth solo album, which is called Melt. We'll be back with more of Peter Gabriel's solo career straight after these messages.
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0: This is Adam Quaife on Quaife's Studio Time. So, such is the quality of this third solo album, Melt, that I'm going to play a third track. I just really couldn't go past these tracks when looking at the work of Peter Gabriel. So, here's the third take from that album on the show this afternoon. The song's called Games Without Frontiers, and it features a vocal contribution by Kate Bush. It's interpreted as a commentary on war and international diplomacy being like children's games. Sounds timely. Musically, Games Without Frontiers opens with a mixture of acoustic and electronic percussion, accompanied by a count-off. The electronic percussion was a triggered PAIA, programmable drum set, and it's the first time Peter Gabriel used a drum machine on one of his solo albums. During the intro, a synth bass and an angular slide guitar part enter with Kate Bush's vocals, and it creates quite a dark sonic environment. There's some whistling, there's some Moog synthesizer. Enjoy. This is Games Without Frontiers from the 1980 solo album Peter Gabriel Melt on Quaife Studio Time.

0: Games Without Frontiers. We're taking in the solo work of Peter Gabriel this afternoon on Quafey's Studio Time. And here's some words from our sponsors.
1: Hi, it's singer-songwriter

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6: Quaife Studio Time on 94.7 The Pulse. We're listening to the work of Peter Gabriel, particularly his solo album. This is from his fourth solo album, which is entitled Peter Gabriel, but again, it's named after the cover, so it's usually called Security, this album. Due to its title and the content of the music video, this track is assumed to be an animal rights song. Or a reference to experiments by Stanley Milgram, described in the book Obedience to Authority. It's neither. Peter Gabriel characterised this next song, and then it's Shock the Monkey, as a love song that examines how jealousy can release one's basic instincts. The monkey's not a literal monkey, but a metaphor for one's feelings of jealousy. Let's take it in from Security, Peter Gabriel. Shock the Monkey.

Shock the Monkey, Peter Gabriel here on Quaifi's Studio Time this afternoon as we travel quite chronologically through Peter Gabriel's solo career. I hope you're enjoying the show and the work of Peter Gabriel this afternoon. If you are, if you're listening, if you're out there, why not text in and let me know what you think. 0488 877 947. I'd love to hear from you. 0488 877 947. Do it. Text me now. Okay, we're into the my favourite part of the show. This is the home stretch. I've played all the messages from our sponsors. Now I can just play music and chat. And I'm going to play another track from that fourth solo album. And this one is called I Have the Touch. It's built around a Linn LM1 programmable drum machine, a Prophet 5, some acoustic drums with gated reverb. David Rhodes tapped some B chords on the 12th fret of his guitar. Let's take it in. Hope you're enjoying the show today. Here's I Have the Touch, Peter Gabriel.

Wow, what a great record. It's amazing that if you make albums based around creativity and high quality, that they can stand the test of time. To me, that record sounds fresh as a daisy, and it's 44 years old. So it's a tribute to the creativity and high quality of the solo work of Peter Gabriel. Now, we've heard the first four albums, which are all, as I say, all titled Peter Gabriel. This next one is the big one, and it had a title. So is the fifth studio album by Peter Gabriel. It was released on the 19th of May in 1986. So after working on the soundtrack to the film Birdie, Gabriel invited the producer of that soundtrack, Daniel Lanois, to remain at Gabriel's Somerset home and to work on the solo project. So initially it was Peter Gabriel, Daniel Lanois and guitarist David Rhodes, and that grew to include Manu Cachet on drums and, of course, Tony Levin, ex-King Crimson bassist, who features so much on all of these great records and such a great contribution Tony Levin has made to Peter Gabriel's solo career. So this one I've chosen because I like it. And it was written by the American artist Laurie Anderson. And initially it was called This Is The Picture. This one has additions from Peter Gabriel, so it ends up a co-write between Laurie Anderson and Peter Gabriel. This is the picture, Excellent Birds. From So, the fantastic solo album produced by Daniel Lanois. Enjoy it. Here we go. This is The Picture.

This is The Picture, Excellent Birds. Just great music from Peter Gabriel's 1986 solo album, So. A little bit about the album's recording equipment. As I say, it was recorded in his home, in the barn. Equipment, SSL console, two analog Studer A80 24-track tape machines, one stock and one modified with custom audio cards. Vocals, Neumann U47 tube microphone, no surprise there, one of the greatest vocal mics, if not the greatest vocal mic of all time. A Decca compressor, no EQ. Gabriel would record demo parts on a modified B machine using mainly Yamaha piano and Prophet 5, Lin 9000 drum machine, and then he'd take it to the band. Now, he did a demo of this with the Birdie Sessions, with Chester Thompson and Lee Sklar, but he wasn't satisfied with it, and he took it to his band as they were leaving. He said he presented the song as they were packing up, and in fact Manu Cachet was preparing to get in a taxi and return home when Gabriel coaxed him into recording the following song. So luckily, he hadn't got in the taxi, because in two or three takes, pretty much live, so you've got Manu Cachet on drums, you've got Tony Levin playing, importantly, fretless bass with a plectrum and an octave pedal, Gabriel on keyboards and vocals. Two or three takes was all it took. Inspired by soul music and Otis Redding, they came up with this little ditty. I hope you enjoy it this afternoon. I think it's a good way to bring in the home stretch of Quafey's studio time this afternoon. Here it is, Sledgehammer.

0: Well, there you go. You've been listening to Quaffy's Studio Time on 94.7 The Pulse. Thanks to everyone who's joined me this afternoon. Hope you've enjoyed the work of Peter Gabriel. Now, normally at this time we'd be heading into Sentimento Latino, but unfortunately Sentimento Latino isn't on this afternoon. So what I'm going to do is I'm going to hang around and I'm going to extend Quaffy's Studio Time into what I'm going to call Quaffy's Studio Time Overflow, because each week when I plan my show, I generally make sure I've got enough tunes to make it through the hour, and inevitably I have more songs than I need. So, as I say, I'm going to stick around. I'm going to play some more songs after we take some messages from our sponsors. So hopefully you'll stick around on The Pulse as well, and I'll be right back.
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0: 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It's currently 13 degrees Celsius and overcast here in Geelong. Here's the weather coming up for the week. Monday, showers increasing, minimum of 9, maximum of 16. Similar, Tuesday, 9 to 15 and showers. Wednesday, 6 to 15, partly cloudy. Thursday, 7 to 16, partly cloudy. And Friday, partly cloudy again, a minimum of 5 and a maximum of 14 degrees Celsius. 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I'm Adam Quaife. And as I say, I'm going to stick around and play some of the songs that I haven't got to play in some past episodes. So I hope you enjoy a few tunes extra today. Here is Elvis Costello with Oliver's Army.

94.7 The Pulse. That was Dear Madam Barnum by XTC from their 12th studio album, None Such, produced by Gus Dudgeon. We're doing a bit of overflow this afternoon from Quafey Studio Time, just playing some of the extra tracks that I haven't got to play you in the past. Here's a great track from Keith Richards. It's from his solo album, Main Offender, and it's called Wicked As It Seems.

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I'm Adam Quaife, and I'm just sitting in for Sentimento Latino this afternoon with a little bit of overflow from Quaife's studio time. Hope you're enjoying the show. That was Keith Richards, and this is Joe Walsh.

0: 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I'm Adam Quaife, and you're listening to 94.7 The Pulse.
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94.7 The Pulse. I'm Adam Quaife and I'm sitting in for Sentimento Latino this afternoon. And I'm just getting through some of my overflow folder. So without too much rhyme or reason, I'm just here

playing the songs that I think might be good for you and me this overcast Sunday afternoon. And that was two songs from 10cc, The Things We Do for Love, and Uma Chasa Uma, which is subtitled Feel the Love. So I realise we're on a bit of a love trajectory here. So I might keep it going with this one from the 1970s and the Bellamy Brothers. I hope you enjoy this. I think it's great.

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5: It's 4:35 p.m. I'm Adam Quaife, and we're listening to some Quaife's Studio Time overflow tracks, tracks that I've wanted to play that I haven't had time to play this afternoon. I've got a bit of time, and so I'm able to play them for you. Here's a great one. I think Liberty DeVito is my Ringo Starr. This is Billy Joel. You may be right.

do to me by Smokey. Yes, I'm a bit of a Smokey fan indeed. So I'm Adam Quaife. I'm sitting in because Sentimento Latino couldn't be with us today. And I'm just playing some overflow, I'm calling it. Just some songs that I've wanted to play and I haven't had time to play. So we're jumping around and having some fun this afternoon. I hope you're enjoying the kind of eclectic mix. Here's another one. Let's just keep jumping around. REO Speedwagon. Can't fight this feeling.

You're listening to Adam Quaife on Quaife's Studio Time Overflow Edition this afternoon. Hope you're enjoying the eclectic mix of songs. That was I Think I Love You, of course, from the Partridge Family, so Hollywood's finest indeed. It's 4:52 on the way up to 5 p.m. I'll get out of here at 5 p.m. But before that, I'll play a couple more tracks. Hope you're enjoying what we're doing this afternoon here at The Pulse and having a great afternoon. Here's Cheap Trick.

0: Hey, I'm Alex from Alex in the Morning. Geelong's creative spirit lives on the pulse. Musicians, poets, storytellers, and dreamers all find a home here. It's where local talent gets heard, not just streamed. 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The Pulse champions originality, celebrates risk takers, and gives artists a place to grow. 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That's why The Pulse is the stage Geelong deserves.
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0: I said that it was a family show, and you can't get much closer family than your sister, and this is my sister Gail. I think the thing that comes out of this little segment is just how the world was changing in the 60s, because people, with the motor car and public transport being so much better, people were starting to move more. So this is my sister Gail Hall. We talked about you coming to Thornbury and growing up there with a lot of people that you... you retain your friendship with today.
1: Fortunately, my best friend moved to Doncaster because we ended up in Boronia. We got a special package through the government, less expensive house and land, and it wasn't too far to Doncaster, thank goodness. Mm. We keep in touch.
0: It's interesting, that, isn't it, that you say that, because there's talking now about having to decentralise and how people are getting driven out to the outer suburbs. We're talking back in the early to mid-60s, and if you wanted to a young couple to buy a house and get a house and land package, you had to go.
1: Oh yes, Boronia was very inexpensive. Mm. And when we moved there, my friend said to me, "Is there a train station at Boronia?" They'd not heard of the place.
0: It was hard work on your parents, of course, because, well, my parents as well.
1: Yeah.
0: On your parents, because they didn't have a car.
1: Yes, that's exactly right. My dad didn't drive, but he'd come out by the train and we'd take him back on a Sunday night by car. It was a bit of a ritual every couple of weeks.
0: It was interesting that he didn't drive, because he drove a tank in the war.
1: Yeah, he didn't have the confidence when he tried to get his licence later on.
0: Saying that you kept in touch with a lot of Thornbury people, do you want to send a shout out to the Thornbury girls?
1: Oh, yeah. Hi, Colleen, Margaret, Martina, Glenis, Maureen. They're the main ones. Hi, everyone.
0: This next one would be very much dedicated to them, wouldn't it? This is the Sunday night Sacred Heart Dance up at Preston.
1: That's exactly right. The highlight of the week, Sunday night, the Catholic dance.
0: And I think the ritual was there that if you were talking to a girl, if you had the last dance with the girl, you got to take her home. So hence this song.
1: It's a very important song.

0: I invited Angie Seeks to come on to the show, and she decided that it would be good to drag her husband along with her, Mark, the presenter of Latte Lion at 11 o'clock on Tuesdays. And together, I think this might be Mark's song, actually, this one, but the hour was mostly devoted to Angie. And the conversation got around to growing up in Frankston and all that was involved in that. So it's a bit of fun. Yeah.
1: Where did you meet Mark?
2: High school.
3: You've got a dump button now there. You can use Keith anytime you like.
2: End of year 10, end of year 11.
0: This is Frankston, is it?
2: Yeah.
0: Oh, goodness, yeah. So
3: Keith doesn't have good things to say about Frankston.
0: No, I don't. I know all the jokes and all that sort of stuff. But sister-in-law and brother-in-law, they lived out in Cranbourne Road. They, 30 years ago, bought a little beach property down on Long Island, you know, and it was nothing special at the time, you know. It's just amazing. You just walk across. They've inherited a beach shack in the process. Just an amazing lifestyle. I heard you with Paul Kennedy. You replayed that the other week. It's a good story. Good, honest, classic Frankston boy, isn't he?
3: Yeah, going nowhere. And had a straighten up by an English teacher and a few other things. And
0: I think his dad too, didn't he?
3: His dad told him, he said, work on your personality rather than your body, son. And you do need that from time to time, don't you? I've got a couple coming up, Keith, the next song's coming up, that sometimes I think the cover is better than the original. And I'm open for debate on it, but you prove with the cover of the Finn song by Casey Chambers, it's got something special about it. As you said, she really finished it well, and it sounded like it meant a lot to her. And I there was a Minnie Driver doing a Bruce Springsteen song that I came across. You wouldn't expect that, but it was so slow, singing Hungry Heart. And now this one, I reckon that the Simon and Garfunkel version of The Boxer isn't as good as Mumford and Sons one, which you're going to hear. And that's because our son should have told us when Mumford and Sons was on in Melbourne so that we could go and see them for a start. Because First Aid Kit, another one who are on later on, same thing. He goes to these concerts of these fantastic artists and he forgets to tell... Well, no, he doesn't want us going along following him, I suppose.
0: Embarrassed for you.
3: But there have been so many of them he's seen.
0: We're talking about Nathan here, Nathan Seeks.
3: Yes, yeah.
0: Former Pulse presenter, of course.
3: Yes, yeah. He made a double hundred here with shows. Yeah, which is pretty good.
0: Really? Will you be playing a Nathan Seeks song anywhere on the list today?
3: Might be one. A true story one might be in there later on. But see what everyone thinks about the Mumford and Sons doing a better version of The Boxer than Simon and Garfunkel.

0: everybody's favourite shows on the Pulse is Crossroads with Doug Merrillan at 4 o'clock on Tuesday. It's a mixture of, well, it's a mixture of everything. There's a bit of blues, a bit of jazz, a bit of Americana, even some country. But it's a great show. It's very popular. And Doug Merrillan is, naturally had him on this show a couple of times, and this time he's talking about his journey into Pulse. And you've been doing it, what, 2.5 years? 2 years?
1: Yeah, anyway. A couple of years, yeah. I'm coming up to my 95th show, I think.
0: Tim and I pluck a figure out of nowhere every now and again. We say, you know, this is 275.
1: Oh, okay. No, I actually number all my shows. That's on my sheet.
0: Oh, do you?
1: On my running sheet every week, so I keep tabs. we'll have a big party at 100, I think.
0: In retrospect now, you've sort of got this under your belt. Do you ever wish that you'd got into it earlier and got in, you know, maybe as a career?
1: No, really. I'm happy to do it now when I've...
0: Just enjoy
1: doing it a little bit more time, although I must admit it's taking more time than I'd like it to sometimes.
0: Yeah. We might move along.
1: Yeah, Lucas Nelson, son of the famous...
0: Oh, you did this before.
1: Different track.
0: That was my favourite of the artist you played last time was Lucas Nelson.
1: Yep,
0: yes.
1: Yep. Son of the famous Willie Nelson. I love so much of his work. And his band, The Promise of the Real, who were the backing band for Neil Young for many of his albums. So there's Lucas Nelson about being fooled. Fool me once.

0: So our guest today on Music with Friends is Cathy Armin. So welcome to the studio, Cathy.
1: Thanks for having me, Keith.
0: And it's very good. Well, I wondered about that, whether you're going to call me Dad or Keith.
1: I was wondering what to say.
0: I loved the story with your first one. You've told me this story, so just run us through it again.
1: So my first song is The First Time I Saw Your Face by Roberta Flack. And my notes just, I've written ha-ha, because I met my husband Tony nearly 3 years ago now, and we were introduced by a mutual friend who we'd both known for quite a few years. She said to me, I know this guy, Tony, he's a lovely man, he just hasn't met the right girl. And I must admit I rolled my eyes when she said that, because I'd been single for many, many years and was very, very happy and thought, here we go, someone trying to set me up again. She'd mentioned Tony over the years, and she didn't like his previous girlfriend very much, and I hadn't thought much of it. Anyway, she said, look, I think you two would just get on. I think you're very similar. And so we met. She took us for a walk with her dog, and I saw him. It was during COVID, and we met outside McDonald's, and he walked up and he had a hat on and a mask, because you had to wear a mask in that stage, and it was winter, so he was rugged up. Anyway, things went well, and we organised to meet again, and we met in Warrigal, where we live, and decided to go for a walk. And again, we both had masks on because it was COVID. I said, he's interesting. He's quite likes talking. So I've got to go and pick kumquats. Do you want to come for a drive and, you know, come with me? And so I arranged to pick him up from his house. I walked inside his house and I saw his face for the first time. And I think I took a step back and I thought, gee, he's actually quite good looking. It was the first time I'd seen his face, and it was a nice surprise, I must admit. So this is a very appropriate song for that reason. That was certainly a significant moment, that we started picking kumquats, but when we got there, it was raining. And so we sat in the car for about 10 minutes, and I was so impressed that he just was happy to talk, to sit and talk and talk and talk about himself. And it was just lovely to meet someone who was just very happy, very comfortable in themselves and happy to talk. But yeah, it's a lovely story. I think this song fits us quite beautifully.

0: worked out well in the end, Kathy, because you got married in January this year.
1: It did work out very well.
0: Tim Carr and I have a lot of fun on Thursday mornings with local legends, where part of the fun is deciding who has the better taste in music. So it's an ongoing debate, and our wonderful office manager, Leanne Morellan, suggested we take it to our music show, Music with Friends. So here we go, Tim and I talking about our different tastes in music.
2: All right, now my turn.
0: Yes.
2: Kate Miller-Heidke is one of my faves. She's a judge on The Voice currently in Australia. I think she offers really good advice, and she's got a sense of humour. She's smart. And she also represented Australia in the Eurovision Song Contest a few years ago, which was, and she, her performance was pretty amazing, but sure how far she got, but she did not win it. And we haven't had a winner. This song is called Caught in the Crowd, and I listened to it one day, and I think I heard the song, and it sounded pretty and good. Then I started to listen to the lyrics. So if you can listen to the lyrics for a little bit about this. This is about bullying and a school episode where she didn't quite stand up for the friend she'd made, and she's regretting it ever since.

0: That was Kate Miller Heidke with Caught in the Crowd. Powerful song.
1: I had no idea it was as powerful as that. Yes.
0: Sorry, I heard it a couple of years ago when she was on the Pulse, when she was on The Voice the first time, and someone came and sang that song, and I'd never heard it before. And she was saying that she still has people come up and talk to her about that song. I don't know, I didn't actually, 2008 it was, she released that. Since then, that's, a number of parents come up and say, look, that really turned a corner for a child or something. Right. Yeah.
1: I can tell you why people would respond to that, because we've all done that, been disappointed in ourselves at times.
0: And, exactly.
1: And so that's what good music does, it touches a chord, doesn't it? Mm.
0: That's an amazing song, I love it.
2: We finish up this second hour with Liam Hare. He's nothing else if not enthusiastic about everything he tackles, and he just loves his music, he loves his community radio, he loves the Pulse and everything about it, and this enthusiasm comes through. You'll hear it in every part of this. So, Liam Hare.
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1: And if they don't get enough of you at 6 to 7 tonight, they can come back on Friday.
3: Yes, 4pm to 6pm with Lemur and Joshua.
1: How long have you been doing all this?
3: I'm going to say we're coming close to two to three years at the end of this month.
1: So did you start with two shows or just one?
3: I started with one show. Initially, Grooves on the Record was the first one. And then we branched out into what was originally called DJ Lemur and Ando. My dad actually was originally the original co-star of the 4pm to 6pm show until Sheeran found out and kicked him out of the studios. And then it was me for solo for a while, in which we initially had rebranded to called The Daft, the double album feature Friday. We'd feature two individual albums. We'd go through the album in depth, talk about it. We'd get some interviews. Josh Galbraith came in and said, hey, I want to join you on the Friday. Let's bring back the old format of the Lemur and Ando style, and that's where we get with Lemur and Joshua.
1: All right, let's get into the music. What's your first one?
3: We have got Drive and Reflex, the first one. It's a semi-instrumental track from the 1981 album, and this has to be one of my favourite songs from this one, played originally by Buster Stiggs on the drums, but revived in 2015 with Barton Price, which I cannot still get my head around how to play this one correctly on the drums. It's so unique, so distinctive. Listen into it and you'll know what I mean.

0: 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In a world of loud headlines and polished sound bites, The Pulse makes space for the quiet voices, the ones that often go unheard. 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

Hello from Grant Bench and welcome to some wonderful music here on 94.7 The Pulse. And that one there is the wonderful John Farnham from his Then Again album, Angels. For the next few minutes, we've got some wonderful music for you, including a feature shortly on Russell Morris. But right now, let's continue with Renee Geyer.

Geelong's 94.7 The Pulse, a little bit of Christopher Cross there with Arthur's Theme. Fantastic. And before that, Stairs and Whispers from Renee Geyer. Recently, here in Geelong, we were lucky enough to have the presence of the legend that is Russell Morris on his farewell tour. I got to see the show in Melbourne, and it was absolutely fantastic. Here's a couple of the highlights from the shows.

The legend, that is Russell Morris, who's also, of course, a legend of the Two Blokes Chatting radio show that you can hear every Saturday. And Russell's been interviewed by Neil and Rob several times and well worth listening to, and what a legend he is. Those songs from the Symphonic Concert CD, Sweet, Sweet Love and The Girl That I Love. Just fantastic, Russell Morris. You're on 94.7 The Pulse. Grant Bench here with you, playing some of my favourite music, and I hope you're enjoying it. Here's one of my favourite ladies, Kelly Clarkson. I love

sensational Kelly Clarkson. What an amazing voice. And that's Where Have You Been, a recent single from Kelly. And I'm hoping a new album is not too far away. You're listening to 94.7 The Pulse. Grant Bench here with you as we continue with Dionne Warwick.

on 94.7 The Pulse with Grant. That's the great Don McLean and Castles in the Air. I do enjoy that song. Now, Don McLean, of course, great songwriter. And one of his songs that got covered many, many times was also covered by Elvis Presley. This is one of my beautiful songs from the Elvis catalogue, And I Love You So.

This is Geelong's 94.7 The Pulse. Grant here with you with some fantastic music. Isn't that a great song? Cheap Trick and The Flame. We also heard from Gloria Estefan before that, and Words Get in the Way. Music continues now with a great song from The Big O, Roy Orbison.

0: From the Dragon album Bondi Road, the fantastic Here Am I, one of my favourites. Hope you enjoyed that and hope you're enjoying yourself today, and you're listening to 94.7 The Pulse, and Grant Bench wishing you a great day.
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0: unmistakable sounds of Dusty Springfield, kicking off another episode of Turn Up Your Radio on 94.7 The Pulse. We've got a couple of segments coming up, but what I can promise you over the next hour is some great, great music from the 60s, 70s, 80s, and even to the 90s potentially, but let's see how we go. Kicking off now with our first segment.
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This is where we test out your music ability. This is a segment where I'll play three songs that have a common link and you've got to work out what it is. I'll tell you what it is at the end. I'll tell you what, if you get this one, you know your music, there can be no doubt. We're going back to 1970 with a band called Edison Lighthouse singing about a friend called Rosemary. This is Turn Up Your Radio on 94.

That's a band called First Class out of 1974 with Beach Baby. Now, did you pick the link? Well, the lead singer in all three bands was a guy called Tony Burrows, someone we've virtually never heard of, but he was a session singer in the early 1970s. And on the first two songs, Love Grows, Where My Rosemary Goes, and The Brotherhood of Man's United We Stand, he appeared on Top of the Pops on the same night, lead singer for two different bands. He's also the lead singer for a band called The Pipkins, which you might know their song Gimme That Thing, and White Plains with My Baby Loves Lovin', all within the space of about 6 or 7 months. That last song, First Class, that was a few years later, but what a talented singer he was for someone who we virtually never heard of. It is time now for some Aussie classics. We're going back to 1980. Poor old Air Supply, they're all out of love. Just turn up your radio with Neil Butler on 94.7 The Pulse. Great to have your company.

Flame Trees out of 1984. Before that, we heard Some Air Supply from 1980. They were All Out of Love. Time for another segment.

We've got a bloke called Ross Wilson, who was born in November 1947, lived his childhood in Hampton in Melbourne, started off his official music career in 1964, forming his first band called the Pink Finks with his mate Ross Hannaford, who was only 13 at the time. They ultimately ended up becoming one of Australia's biggest bands with the release of the 1971 album Daddy Who, Daddy Cool, which went, I think the technical expression is, berserk, spawning all sorts of hits, one of which we are going to hear very, very soon. After Daddy Cool disbanded, most people don't realise this, but Ross Wilson went on to become a very successful producer and produced an album called Living in the 70s for a fledgling band called Skyhooks. He also did their next couple of albums as well. After that, he then moved on to Mondo Rock, another incarnation of his ability. And we're going to hear a song by Mondo Rock as well. In the spotlight today, it is Ross Wilson. Come back again sometime.

Hey, this is Ross Wilson from Daddy Cool and Mondo Rock. I think you're about to hear one of my songs on Turn Up Your Radio 94.7 The Pulse.

artist for this edition of Turn Up Your Radio. That is Ross Wilson out the front of Mondo Rock. Before that, of course, as part of Daddy Cool. Let's play some more music and let's play one of the songs off that album that he produced for Skyhooks. It's a song called Living in the 70s, the title track of the album from 1974. This is Turn Up Your Radio with Neil Butler.

Dylan, All By Myself, a song based on a piece of music by Rachmaninoff and made more famous, if you like, by Bridget Jones having a crack at it in during one of her movies. Time for some more music just before we wind up. Let's hear from the Mamas and the Papas out of 1966. Monday. This is Turn Up Your Radio, Neil Butler,

I Love by Russell Morris. What a combination that was. Russell Morris singing, Johnny Young writing the song, and Ian Molly Meldrum on the production duties on that song. Unsurprisingly, it got to number one in August 1969. Well, that's just about time for me. I hope you've enjoyed this episode of Turn Up Your Radio on 94.7 The Pulse. 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We are here 24 hours a day, 7 days a week, broadcasting from our studios in Geelong in regional Victoria. I will be back another time with another episode of Turn Up Your Radio, and I look forward to your company then. In the meantime, however, time for me to bring up some music in the background. It's a piece of music called Going Home by Mark Knopfler, because going home is exactly what I'm about to do. Look forward to your company next time. My name's Neil Butler. That's All She Wrote. See ya.

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0: 94.7 The Pulse acknowledges and pays respect to the Wadawurrung people of the Kulin Nation as the traditional owners of the land on which we broadcast. 94.7 The Pulse pays our respects to elders past, present and emerging, and extends that respect to the traditional owners of the land our content reaches, as well as to all First Nations people listening today.
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1: Some people say you make your luck. Yeah. I kind of believe in this sort of cosmic... I believe in God.
0: We also had Back End Roads by Pierce Brothers before Hunters and Collectors, and before that, To a Duel by Paul Kelly.
1: Sometimes you're fighting against nature itself.

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Don't you know it's not easy?

don't you listen? This is not the end of it all. Don't you see there is a rhythm? It'll take you where you really need to be. Whoa.

0: my collections of In Excess. And this afternoon at 12 o'clock, the big swing hits off with the Tribe and Celebrate Rifles. I'm talking the Cockroaches, Dynamic Hypnotics, Hoodoo Gurus, the Models, and In Excess. See you there.
1: See you there. 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
1: I was more than a project, just some pieces of rubble. Some things you can't polish, it's better demolished, just too much trouble. But you saw my state, wrote your name on the pavement. 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
1: 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Here on 94.7 The Pulse, the voice for Geelong and Surf Coast with Josho. That was on his 100 Times Around the Sun album that released in 2025. Lovely track, if I do say so myself. Before that, we had Dancing in the Street by Human Nature. And at the start of the bracket, What You Need by INXS. So, hope you're enjoying the music here on this special edition of Limo and Josho with Josho. If you like what you're hearing, consider subscribing to the station by going on 947thepulse.com, which helps pay the bills and keeps the pulse pumping. 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So, be sure to check them out as well. Next, we got Sultans of Swing by Dire Straits here on 94.7 The Pulse, the voice for Geelong and the Surf Coast. This is a special edition of Limo and Josho with Josho.

them at the time that we played this song by Michael Jackson here on 94.7 The Pulse, The Voice for Geelong and Surf Coast with Josho. And before that, we had Dream Baby by Roy Orbison. And at the start bracket, we had Sultans of Swing by Dire Straits. So hope you're enjoying the music here on The Pulse. 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
1: 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Before that, we add The Only Thing That Looks Good On Me Is You by Bryan Adams. At the start of bracket, Georgia On My Mind by Michael Bublé. 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Let's keep the music going for a bit, shall we? Next, we've got I Need Love by Laura Palzini here on 94.7 The Pulse, the voice for Geelong and Surf Coast. This is a special edition of Lemo and Josho with Josho.

0: Breathless by The Cause here on 94.7 The Pulse, the voice for Geelong and Surf Coast with Josho. We're coming to the end of our program now, so thanks very much for tuning in. As always, we will see you next time.
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there and welcome to Jazz on the Pulse. Ross Williamson with you with lots of terrific music all in the jazz genre. Here's a composition written in 1953 by a guy called James Sugarboy Crawford. And playing it for us, well, it's a band from Melbourne.

Eco, Eco there. That was The Horns of Leroy, band from Melbourne, from their 2016 self-titled album, which I think I acquired at the Wangaratta Jazz Festival of that year. They included Ben Harrison and Travis Woods playing the trumpet, James McCauley and Chris Vizard on trombone, James Mustafa playing the sousaphone, and on percussion, Daniel Berry and Tim Clifton. The Horns of Leroy there. Great band. This is Jazz on the Pulse, Ross Williamson with you. 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Our number's in the white pages under P for Pulse. Here's a singer with a lovely baritone voice. His name is John Doakes and I have in front of me his 2024 release called Our Day. In fact, I think it's his fourth album, yes, and it's quite accomplished, as you'll hear. He's got some fine musicians with him. Notably, on this track we're about to enjoy together, he's got the trumpeter Freddie Hendrix and the pianist Steve Einarsson. So, from John Doakes' album Our Day, here is a Rodgers and Hart tune from 1938.

0: the singer was John Doakes, and he was performing there with the George G. Swing Orchestra, or part thereof. The album's called Our Day, came out in 2024, and of course this was This Can't Be Love, the Rodgers and Hart tune. Great baritone voice there. Well, there's a lovely female voice. It's the singer Jane Monheit, who I remember seeing in Melbourne a few years ago. She's performing here with a trio. The album's called Flying High. This is the album where the concept is to honour musicians who were canaries. In other words, they were women singing with the big bands of the time, and they went on to solo careers. People like Peggy Lee, Lena Horne, Anita O'Day, and so on. Billie Holiday. And this album features a range of singers. Olivia Kindamo, the Melbourne singer, features on a couple of tracks, but we've already heard those, so here's Jane Monheit. The pianist here, and the musical director, is Champion Fulton, American lady. This is Jane Monheit with a tune written by Gigi Grass and John Hendricks. It's called Social Call.
1: Happened to pass your doorway, gave you a buzz, that's all. Lately I've thought lots about you,

0: delivery.
1: Jane Monheit there. And that, of course, was a Social Call from the album Flying High. And we heard a fair bit of Champion Fulton playing the piano there too. You're listening to some jazz with Ross Williamson. Now, the singer Susan Hinkson, lady who's changed careers. She was in real estate and she's moved into making music, which is a fine thing. She's released an album in 2025 called Just In Time. And she reminisces about Just In Time, the title track there, as sung by Nina Simone in 1962. She says she loves Nina's voice. So let's have a listen to Susan Hinkson then. She's performing with a quartet. Steve Wilson playing alto, Bruce Bath piano, Vicente Archer is the bass player, Adam Cruz the drummer. Just In Time.

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Canadian singer Heather Ward there from her 2025 album Gilded and Silver. She's based in Seattle now, but obviously she's led quite a decent career. In fact, she was a visual artist first, and she began performing jazz at gallery openings, and that led her to study music formally. So, yeah, nice progression there. Heather Ward there with something called Blue Collar. And before that, we had Just In Time, Susan Hinkson, and her quartet from the album of the same name. Well, here's Karen Mack now. Karen Mack's a singer based in New York City. She has done a variety of things, including performing in cabaret, and she was part of an a cappella group called Doo-Wah-Zoo. But she's performed at Carnegie Hall and at the Lincoln Center, so she's quite an accomplished performer. This is from her 2024 album, Catch and Keep. It's called Come to Baby Doo. Karen Mack.

Robin Mack there. The album's called Catch and Keep. It came out in 2024, and that was Come to Baby Do. I hope you've enjoyed the five vocals we've just heard, and there's, another terrific vocal coming up very shortly. Jazz on the Pulse with Ross Williamson. If you'd like to get into contact with us, our email address is thepulsejazz@gmail.com. We would like to hear from you. Well, a trio now, led by the Hammond B3 player Clayton Dawley. They're a group from Sydney. They call themselves the Flashy Dashbacks. The Flashy Dashbacks. And I have with me now an album released in 2024 called Jazz That Makes You Go Wow. Tim Rollinson's playing the guitar, and on the drums we have Daniel Melillian Zavala. So it's quite an entertaining album, pretty lively. Clayton Dawley's an excellent, he's a very exciting live performer. This is called Semi-Professional.

trio there, led by the organ player Clayton Dolley from the album Jazz That Makes You Go Well. That was Semi-Professional. Well, we're sticking with Australian musicians for the next couple of tracks on the program. Next up, Andrew Dickerson's Blue Rhythm Band, a release from 2021 called Swingin' the Blues. It's a quartet which includes Brad Child playing tenor sax, Peter Locks playing the piano, Jacob Graham is the bass player. They recorded this in August of 2020. I guess they were very happy to get to the studio. Wasn't a good year for performers. So from the album Swingin' the Blues, here's a ballad that dates from 1916. It's remarkable to think it's that old, but this is Poor Butterfly.

Butterfly there, quartet led by Andrew Dickerson. And that was Bradford Child playing the tenor sax. Hope you enjoyed that ballad. Lovely tune. Well, it's time for our final offering on this edition of Jazz on the Pulse. Thanks for being with me. And we go up to Brisbane. Another release from the series Jazz in Meanjin. This is number 12. Great project led by 4,000 Records. Live recording made in May of 2024 and released a few months later. It's the singer Charlotte McLean. She's got Ben Haltman playing guitar with her, Nick Quigley bass, and Christopher Evans is the drummer. From that album, featuring Charlotte McLean, here's a tune written by Joseph Morrow and Mac Gordon in 1946.

Brisbane singer Charlotte McLean there with her trio, a performance from May of 2024, released in August on the album Jazz in Meanjin 12 on 4000 Records. You make me feel so young. And that was the final offering on this edition of Jazz on the Pulse. Thank you very much for listening, and we trust you'll join us every Sunday morning at 11 o'clock for more jazz here on Geelong's 94.7 The Pulse. 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

let's start with a composer who is certainly familiar. That is Wolfgang Mozart. And this is a familiar work, but probably in an unfamiliar setting.

And I'm sure you recognised the Marriage of Figaro overture composed by Wolfgang Mozart, but I'm sure that performance was not what you expected. But if you're a regular listener to anything that I broadcast here on 94.7 The Pulse, it won't surprise you in the least. That was Australia Fair, the Grand Concert Street Organ. There's a few CDs around of this particular organ, and it plays all sorts of music, classical music amongst it, and you just heard one of those tracks now. I'm not sure when it was built, but it was built by John Verbeek from Verbeek's Organ Works. They are located in Belgium. It was painted by Jeff Tyers at his Sydney workshop. He's a decorative artist, and it looks absolutely fantastic, and it does play some good music as well, as you just heard. You're listening to Encore on 94.7 The Pulse, broadcasting to Geelong and surrounds. James Vernon with you. Thank you very much for tuning in. Let's have some music now, which is of a more conventional classical nature, shall we say. This is from a recording made by the Australian trio that call themselves Latitude 37, consisting of Julia Federsdorf on Baroque violin, Laura Vaughan on both bass and tenor violas da gamba, and Donald Nicholson on harpsichord and organ. They're performing here. This is from their second album, which is titled Empires, which was released in, recorded and released in 2013. For this particular selection, they are performing the Trio Sonata in D minor, Opus 1, Number 6, composed by Dietrich Buxtehude. Latitude 37.

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Well, our two albums tonight, we're starting off with George Thorogood for Tex and his girlfriend Tony. And then whatever time we have left, if you missed last night's The Wild One with the glory days of Aussie pub rock, well, we won't hear as much that was in The Wild One last night, but we will hear a fair bit of it. So that is the menu for tonight. The text line is 04-888-77-947. That's 04-888-77-947.

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3: 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It's 21 past 10 and we're listening to the George Thorogood Collection. Gear Jammer, Blue Highway, and Bad to the Bone. And we'll get right back to it with Willie and the Hand Jive here on Raised on Rock Sunday Night Live.

You're listening to Raised on Rock, Sunday Night Live on The Pulse with Mark O'Neill. It's 26 to 11, and in that set we heard Want It Man, I Drink Alone, Willie and the Hand Jive by George Thorogood. Bob Dylan wrote Want It Man

I'm pretty sure Johnny Cash did it also. But either way, we'll get right back to it with a Chuck Berry tune by George Thorogood right here on Raised on Rocks Sunday Night Live.

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George Thorogood, The Collection. We heard You Talk Too Much, Treat Her Right, and Memphis, Tennessee. It's 10 to 11, and we'll get right back to it with Born to Be Bad. Here on Raised on Rock, Sunday Night Live. The text line is open, 04-888-77-947. 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

0: Hello, I'm Neil. 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

for 5 years. She was so nice. Brrr, Lordy mama, she was lovey-dovey. Now I'll give you one particular evening. The landlady said, you got the rent money yet? Sucker! I say, no, I can't find no job. How am I supposed to get some money to pay this rent? She said, I don't believe you're trying to find no job. She said, I seen you today, you were standing on a corner leaning up against a post. I said, but I'm tired.

you. Out the mother humping door I went.

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George Thorogood. One bourbon, one scotch, one beer. Who do you love? Miss Luann. Born to be bad. You talk too much. And now in our remaining time together, we'll hear some Aussie pub rock as played on the Wild One last night. And again, we won't be able to hear as much, but some of it. The text line 04-888-77-947, 04-888-77-947. It's 11 past 11.

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And that just about does it for another edition of Raised on Rock Sunday Night Live. Coming up next is Dr. Rock with Stonehenge, and then that radio chick Cheryl Lee, followed by a repeat of The Wild One. 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

You are listening to 91.1 WREK Atlanta. This is Stonehenge, and I've, believe it or not, miracles do happen. I actually have the headphones plugged into the board tonight. I can cue the record up. No more blind cueing like I've been having to do the last 3-4 weeks or so. But anyway, welcome to Stonehenge. And I hope you enjoyed the Friday Night Fish Fry with Nick here preceding our show. And so it is time now for another classic rock album here on Stonehenge from our Stonehenge era, mid-60s, mid-70s to the mid-70s, sometimes beyond that a bit, sometimes a little bit before the mid-60s, early 60s. So tonight's album, this was one that I, excuse my reference last week. I just recently picked this up. I think it was on last week's show, played like three tunes that are soon to be classic rock albums here on the show, and this is one of them. The name of the band is called Tin House. They're from Central Florida. And before I get into that a little bit, so basically what happened is as the week began and started to head down the path of trying to figure out what album I want to play this Friday night, Clive Davis, famous Clive Davis, certainly just been in the music business for forever and with CBS Records, Columbia Records back then, and then of course Arista Records, and just quite the legend in the business. And he had a part for sure to play in bringing Tin House to Epic Records. So as I mentioned, and their album self-titled, again, 1971. And as I mentioned a moment ago, they were from Central Florida. And they were all, I think, basically in high school when they started, you know, getting together and playing some music. And the band members, and I threw some notes on my Facebook post, but Mike Logan on drums, kettles, congas, trash cans, and vocals. Jeff Cole on bass and lead vocals, and then Floyd Redford on guitar and vocals. And you may know Floyd's name for sure. He, of course, went on to play with Edgar Winter and Johnny Winter. And this LP was produced by Rick Derringer. And so anyway, these guys were in a number of bands. I think I read where Mike was in maybe like 3 bands prior to this. And then Floyd and Jeff were in a couple of bands, but they ultimately came together in a band called Marshmallow Steam Shovel. It was a 6-piece band and playing around, again, Central Florida. And anyway, one of the shows I was reading where, you know, Mike and Floyd and Jeff got up on stage. They're going to do a show that night. And then just start playing, just the three of them. The other 3 members were out in the audience. Maybe they took them by surprise, not quite sure. But anyway, they opened up a little Hey Joe by Jimi Hendrix and just really had a blast playing just the 3 of them. I assume the rest of the guys got up there and they did their show that night. But after that show, you know, they just really enjoyed playing together so much. I don't know whether they got along really well with the other guys from what I read. But anyway, they decided to go their own route. Trio certainly was a big deal at the time. 3-piece bands, and you know, you start to make it and make some money, it's, you divide it up between 3 instead of 6. But anyway, so they're in sort of one of those bands. I mean, there's probably a list out there of bands that really should have made it, and this I think is one of those bands that probably should have. I was not, even though I started my musical days down in Pensacola, Florida, back in the mid-70s, started in 75, at a record store up in Pensacola. But I had not heard of this band until Steve, who listens to the show, told me about them in the last year or so. And this is a hard record to find. Well, you can find it out there, but it's a pretty pricey record. And I hope you will enjoy this. I am sure you will. And
Edgar Winter was on one track. Rick Derringer, a little honky-tonk piano on one of the tunes as well. And then these guys, when they finally were being noticed, they had played a show down at, it was called the Winter's End Festival in Bethlow, Florida, March 27th to 29th, 1970. And at that, on the bill that night for that show was Mountain, the Allman Brothers, Joan Baez, Johnny Winter, and they did so well, and the crowd loved them so much that they were invited to open for Johnny Winter the following night. And so that's when things started to really happen. They moved up to upstate New York, up north of New York City, just Statsburg, New York, right near Poughkeepsie. I was up in Poughkeepsie in 1980 for about 4 or 5 months. Nice little area right there, except I was there in January. A little chilly. But anyway, they moved up there. Johnny Winter was actually their next door neighbor. And that's a little mention on the back of the LP. Johnny Winter was the credits. Johnny Winter for being a great neighbor. And ultimately, then they went into New York City to record the album. And this is what you're going to get to hear tonight. And that is it for now. Also, David Clayton Thomas passed away this past week. Lead singer for Blood, Sweat, and Tears for a good number of their LPs. He came on board on their second album. So I'm going to do a tribute to his some of his tunes with Blood, Sweat, and Tears. And there we go. So here we go. This is the band Tin House, self-titled from 1971 on Epic Records. And you're listening to it on 91.1 WREK Atlanta. And also we're now on 94.7 The Pulse from Geelong, Australia.

Turn me over. Turn me over. 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Turn me over. Turn me over. Turn me over. Turn me over. Turn me over. Turn me over. Turn me over. Turn me over. Turn me over. Turn me over.

You are listening to 91.1 WREK Atlanta. This is Stonehenge, and a little turntable issue there. So I'm going to stop here on the first track on side two, and I'm going to play with the cartridge and needle here a little bit. Maybe throw it on the other turntable, but it's not sounding too good at the moment. But bear with me and listen to a little bit of Bow, and we'll have the second half of 10 House here shortly.

You're listening to 91.1 WREK Atlanta. This is the Stonehenge radio show every Friday night from 8 to midnight. And that was our classic rock album tonight. That was Tin House. You heard me there in the lull. We've been having some issues with both of our turntables, but they don't sort of get the love that they need down here at the old college radio station. Most of the staff are kind of off at the moment until school starts back up. But anyway, so I had a little, I could tell it wasn't coming through too well for whatever reason when side two started. So I stopped it there for a minute, and I knew I was going to say it sooner or later, but I threw out the old Tin Machine versus Tin House. But clearly, Tin House is the band tonight. And so, again, came out in 1971. And here's the song listing for you. Side one, I Want Your Body. That was followed up by 30 Weight Blues, Be Good and Be Kind. And that was a tune I played for you last week. After that was You've Gone Too Far, and then Silver Star. Side two, Personal Gain, Jezebel, Give Me Your Lovin'. Tomorrow was the ballad there. And then Indomus, Final Amos. And finished off the LP with Lady of the Silent Night. And, you know, for me, it's one of those, you know, again, when I first got to hear it. And, you know, there's just a lot of great tunes on this album. And typically, even too, for a classic rock album, I want to play something. I don't want to play something that's just got maybe one or two good songs on it. But as I played this, and then... for those that listen to the show, know that I always pretty much 90-95% of what I play on the show is vinyl. So I knew from listening to it early on that I wanted to, at some point, I wanted to play this album on the show. But it was going to take rounding it up on vinyl to do that versus playing it on, I don't even know whether this one's out on CD, I guess. A little bit later on tonight, I'm going to play for you some songs off of the Tin House 1969 Clive Davis CBS demo tapes. And we played a good number of tunes off this too since Steve got me that copy. But let's see what else. Just want to mention some of the other shows that they did and sort of kind of tell you what happened to the band. But so shortly after they finished recording the LP, then they went on the road, and they played it in Detroit. They were in the opening slot for Alice Cooper at the Easttown Theater, the Palladium, and the Grandy Ballroom. And let's see. And also, they were at a benefit for John Sinclair, who at that point was serving his crazy 10-year sentence for marijuana possession. They played at the Fillmore East in New York City with Johnny Winter and Buddy Miles in October of 1970. And let's see, also then they were on a bill to Fillmore East with Cactus, Humble Pie, and then Edgar Winter's White Trash. But sort of what happened, if I'm explaining it right, but Steve Paul was the manager for Johnny and Edgar Winter. And basically, sounds like he wanted Floyd, the guitarist, to be playing with those guys. And so a lot of their shows, they were always there along with Edgar and Johnny. And then ultimately he was sort of taken from the band when, and then again he was on the Edgar Winter's White Trash LP. And so when Steve first told me about the band and got to check him out, I was like, oh yeah, I knew Floyd, but I wish I had known this one many years ago. It would have just one of those ones when you hear it a few times, it doesn't even take a few times, but you know how good it is. A lot of great tunes on it. And I'm happy to have it on vinyl. I can play it a little bit more. So there you go. Hope you enjoyed that. And that was one of the ones I teased you with last week. I didn't realize it was going to be happening the next Friday, but
So, but I have a couple others tonight that I'm going to mention that I'm going to play all the way through here in the weeks and months to come. And this, I'm going to start off the show tonight with the band Three Man Army. Now, I think we played their first album all the way through, and this is their third album. It's self-titled, and on Warner Brothers Records. And Adrian Curtis, as they went by for a while. Adrian and his brother Paul were in the band Gun. And then they were in, of course, Three Man Army. They went on to play with Ginger Baker as well, Baker Gurbitz Army. And so I'm going to play for you. I'm going to, from this 1973 album, I'm going to play a couple of tracks. First one's a short little one, but a couple of songs here. And so is Adrian, Paul, and then the drummer is Tony Newman. And Tony was not on their first album. The first album was called A Third of a Lifetime. And I think we played that album probably in the last couple of years. That came out in 1971. Again, the one I'm playing for you is from 1973. And just if you didn't know, in terms of just Tony Newman, this guy played with a ton of people, that's for sure. So, you know, played with Jeff Beck, played with David Bowie, and of course with these guys here. And but anyway, so I'm going to start off, and it's also Adrian's birthday. Adrian, this past week, actually today is his birthday. Adrian turned 77 today. Happy birthday to Adrian. And a little Three Man Army for you here on Stonehenge, 91.1 WREK Atlanta. And also, we're now on 94.7 The Pulse from Geelong, Australia.

0: Perhaps I can help. 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

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This is Stonehenge, and this is the Stonehenge Radio Show every Friday night, 8 to midnight. And that was our first set tonight down here in the beautiful WREK studios. Summertime, so it's nice and quiet, as always, down here.

but definitely in the summertime. So again, if you missed out earlier tonight, Tin House was our classic rock album from 1971, self-titled, and then we rolled into set number one. Had a birthday to kick things off with Adrian Gurbitz with Three Man Army. Of course, he was in a number of bands, but so he turned 77 today. So I played for you from the Three Man Army. It was their second album. It was self-titled. And here's the weird thing. Their next album, which was called Three Man Army 2, was their third album. And I don't have an answer for you on that one. But anyway, so we're going to play that one here before long, their self-titled second album. Anyway, so that was a couple of tracks there. The first little instrumental was My Yiddish Mama. And then after that was Hold On. And then I went to play the next song, and I was still having a little trouble with Turntable 1. So you got a bonus cut off of that Three Man Army. Come On Down to Earth, I played for you. And again, you'll get to hear those and many others when we play the whole album. So, and I was trying to roll into Fat Mattress, so I, after I got the turntable and the needle and the cartridge kind of all working together there, I then followed that up with Fat Mattress from their self-titled album. That was Mr. Chris Wood on flute. Passed away in 1983. Of course, definitely with Traffic, and I might have a little Traffic tune to play for you later on, but that was from Fat Mattress's self-titled album. That was All Night Drinker. And then I played one that probably, unless you've heard this album a bunch back in the day, I think I probably might have not had a whole lot of people know what that next song was, but it was a different one for sure. That was Joe South, where he was trying to call the White House. It's pretty cool. That song was called A Million Miles Away, and that was from the Capitol Records Joe South album, Don't It Make You Want to Go Home. And that album was recorded here in Atlanta. Of course, Joe South was from Atlanta. Passed away in 2012. He was passed away in Flowery Branch. And all the way back in 1970, Grammy Award for the Song of the Year, Games People Play. So anyway, I played that A Million Miles Away. And then after that was Jeff Beck Group, from the self-titled LP, often called the Orange Album. I was Going Down, I Gotta Have a Song, and then Highways. And I played for you Niles Lofgren from this Authorized Bootleg. Came out in 1975. A couple of tracks, Take It to the Movies, and then Back It Up. I was on A&M Records. And I was pretty excited the day I got that album. Again, it was called an Authorized Bootleg. They never sold it in stores, but A&M Records would pass that around. And I was fortunate enough to get that from a A&M rep down in Miami. I was pretty excited the day I got that album. And Niles had a birthday this week too. So let's see. Turned 75. On the 21st. And then just to sort of bring it back around, then I played for you from the same LP, the Joe South album, Don't It Make You Want to Go Home, and I played for you Walk a Mile in My Shoes. One of the greats from here in Atlanta. Again, that was recorded at Positive Record Productions in Atlanta, Georgia. There you go. And I might have another Joe South song for you next week. Next week will be the, I'll be on the 3rd of July. So we'll have our little 4th of July songs for you down here at Stonehenge. No call to action, but if you're so inclined, tune back in. So that was it. That was set number one. And I think we have, set number two, first song anyway queued up. Trick is with turntable two tonight, which I found out early on that first set. You know, when you hit the board and then you hit the button for the turntable to go, sometimes the turntable doesn't go. And in that
tonight, for whatever reason, they have been working on turntable two. That was my problem a few weeks back. Surprisingly, it worked last week. But then tonight, now when I hit the button on the board, it doesn't work. So I have to stretch to the old Mr. Fantastic stretch. Turntable two is the farthest from me, but I'll pull it off here. So we'll let you listen to a little bit of Bo. And another birthday for you. Start off this first set tonight. Howard Kalin turned 79 on June 22nd. So a little Flo and Eddie for you to get the next set kicked off. And here in a little bit, we'll have a little tribute set for David Clayton Thomas as well. 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

0: was lying in the grass by a river. And as I lay, the grass turned to sand, and the river turned to a sea. And suddenly the sea burst into flames, and the sand was burning. And I breathed in, and there was smoke in my lungs, and there was fire in my brain. And I looked around me, and there were all these shapes being sucked into the flames. And they were writhing and trying to escape. And I knew that I had to get out. And I looked above me, and I saw a shape that was smiling down at me and beckoning, saying, "Come on home!" And I raised myself, and I tried to get out of the flames, and I was getting high. I reached out towards the shape, but as I reached out, the shape shattered, and my hands were empty, and I was falling into the flames, and I knew that I was gonna burn, and oh, it's so hot in here, let me out, please!
1: I am the god of hellfire! And I bring you...

You are listening to 91.1 WREK Atlanta. This is the Stonehenge Radio Show. And that was another set number two. So I'll start off with, had some birthdays throughout the old birthday magic here. So let's see, started off with Flo and Eddie. Howard Kalin turned 79 this past week. So that was from the Fluorescent Leech and Eddie. That was the LP. Who But Am I was the name of the song. After that, Arthur Brown turned 84 this past week. Turned 84 on the 24th, a couple days ago. That was Arthur Brown from The Crazy World of Arthur Brown with a fanfare poem. And then Fire. After that was Dave Cousins. Of course, Dave Cousins with the Straubs. No birthday there, but excuse me, that is one of the LPs that you'll be hearing in the weeks to come. Have not played any of Dave's solo LPs, but this one was called 2 Weeks Last Summer. Has a nice little calendar from June on the front of the LP jacket. So we won't play it in June, but we'll play it here soon. That was called The Actor. And then another birthday, Colin Blunstone. Colin turned 81 this past week. So from Odyssey and Oracle, that was Care of Cell 44. After that was from one of his solo LPs called Journey. That was wonderful. That was from 74. Went back to the Zombies with I Love You. That's going out to all the listeners. A little love shout out from Stonehenge DJ. So that was 1965, written by the bassist, Chris White. They were on tour in France. And they were going to head back to the studio once they got back into England. And so they were like, I think we need to have some songs ready for when we get back. And that was when he penned that one. And, of course, that was a big hit by the band People. After that was, went back to Odyssey and Oracle with Time of the Season. That was, it's crazy, you know, they had broke up. You know, this was their, disregarded one of the best albums of all time. But they had broke up, and then this single came out, Time of the Season, and then that's when the album really took off, but they had already parted company at that point. And then I had a little Ray Davies birthday set in that second set. So Mr. Davies turned 82 this past week. I tell you, all these 80s, man, all these 80s birthdays. Scary. You know, many years ago when Ben and I were doing the show. Not sure what happened to Bo there. Bo quit playing. But anyway, all these guys were in their 60s. And, of course, the next decade, they were in their 70s, and now they're in their 80s. But anyway, so let's see what I played for you. From Sleepwalker, couple of songs there, Sleepless Night, and then Stormy Sky from the Something Else LP. That was Death of a Clown. From Face to Face was Sunny Afternoon. From Lola versus Power Man and the Money Ground, that was Power Man. And from Everybody's in Showbiz, that was Celluloid Heroes. From the LP, the Kinks Are the Village Green Preservation Society, that was the title track. And then from Arthur or the Decline and Fall of the British Empire, that was Victoria, first track on side one. And then went back to Something Else for Waterloo Sunset. And trying to figure out what's happening to my bow. Oh, well. Bo will be back on the next break. But that was it. That was the set you just heard. Rolling through the birthdays, as I said. Have some others that, John Heisman turned 81. He was, John was on that Dave Cousins album. Let me see where I put that thing. Don't go anywhere. I
Dave had quite the lineup on this album. That was on that particular track, some really nice guitar work. That was Miller Anderson. Miller played, he played with the Spencer Davis Group, played with Savoy Brown, played with T-Rex, played with Chicken Shack. And so anyway, that was him on guitar, but Roger Glover was on this LP. John Heisman was on the LP. Who else? It's one of those jackets that's not easy to read. Rick Wakeman was on several tunes. But it's a pretty nice album. 2 weeks last summer. Dave Cousins. I'm going to play that for you here in its entirety in the weeks to come. No call to action. If you want to go to a movie that night, you can always catch us on the archives. And that was it. Yeah, maybe go to the dollar movie, right? The dollar movie. What's that cost to go to a movie now? Somebody was telling me the other day. I mean, you take like a couple kids to the movie and you spend like $100. I don't know what's gone, what's happened to the world. They were talking, I was listening to Radio on the Way Down. This little fair thing that's happening for the 250th. If you want to go to that, you pay $25 for a pretzel. That's like, that's good, right? $25 for a pretzel. Anyway, okay, let's get back to some music. All right, I mentioned earlier, David Clayton Thomas passed away at 84 this past week. So I have some Blood, Sweat, and Tears for you. He came on board on their second album. And he was from Canada. And a little bit more about him after the set. But I'm going to start off with from Blood, Sweat, and Tears 4. And he wrote this song and plays guitar on it as well. 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

You're listening to 91.1 WREK Atlanta. This is Stonehenge, and that was set number three. Doing all my ciphering down here, keeping track of all the sets. This is like, you know, when they hired me, they were like, you have to be able to keep track of your sets. So, as I'm looking, that second set was a rather long set. But, you know, my motto down here, you've probably heard me say it. If not, I'm going to say it. Less talk and more music. It's my fallback. And if you don't like the music I'm playing, just give me a ring and ask me to talk more, and then there'll be less music. But I think I'm on the right track. Less talk and more music, so I'll just quit talking about less talk and let's talk. Let's get it over with and get back to the music. All right, let's see. So that was our little tribute set to David Clayton Thomas. The David Clayton Thomas era. So he was, of course, Al Kooper was the man on the first LP. I mean, that's still my favorite Blood, Sweat, and Tears album, is the very first one. And, but anyway, old David came along. And if you did not know, after Al Kooper left, they, as a band, were trying to think of who would replace Al Kooper, and they needed a vocalist. And they considered the following people: Alex Chilton, Stephen Stills, and Laura Nyro. So they were thinking about a female vocalist for the band. And of course, she wrote "And When I Die." But David, again, like I said, was from Canada. And one of the things that, I don't know if you've never seen it, it's a good watch, but it's a documentary, came out 3 or 4 years ago, called What the Hell Happened to Blood, Sweat, and Tears. But so back in the, I mean, they were as hot as could be as a band, you know, and of course the horn band thing was happening for sure. You know, last week we just played the Chicago Transit Authority album. And I wouldn't have thought that I'd be playing Blood, Sweat, and Tears the next week. But, you know, you never can tell what happens in life. So the United States Department of State sponsored a tour of Eastern Europe in June and July of 1970 for the band. And, you know, they were all into it. Going over to Eastern Europe, the band. I mean, young guys, you know, playing just great artists, musicians. I mean, they were just like really, well, really worked up. But the problem was that, you know, that a lot of folks, especially in that time, looked down on the band because, you know, they were sort of this whole United States Department thing and Richard Nixon administration. And, you know, they, all they wanted to do was play music. And the way that they got them to do it, the Nixon administration, was because David Clayton Thomas, they were threatening to deport him. He'd overstayed his visa. Oh boy, have we heard that. But so I guess he'd had a criminal record in Canada, and so they were threatening to deport him, and that's how they basically forced the band to do this Eastern European tour. But they, I mean, they were still into it because, you know, again, they're musicians, and they love playing in front of people. And the cool thing was that, you know, the people, for the most part, I mean, they loved seeing them over there because they were sort of behind the Iron Curtain, if you will. But it's a good watch. Again, it was called What the Hell Happened to Blood, Sweat, and Tears. And while they were on tour over there, this is when Blood, Sweat, and Tears 3 came out. So let's go back to the beginning. So I start off with Go Down Gamblin'.

Clayton Thomas sang on, for sure. And then went to Woodstock. I live in Woodstock, but tonight I went to the one up in New York State, and that was More and More. They did play at Woodstock. They were, they're one of those bands that you didn't know they played up there. And partially because the idiot manager that they had at the time, they were filming all the bands, and they filmed like maybe four songs by them. And the fans loved them. But the manager was like, well, if we're not going to get any royalties, quit filming. So he cut them off. But it was really stupid. They would have been great exposure. And they played maybe 10, 11 songs or so. And that was the first one. Hopefully you heard this sort of the introduction there when they introduced them. But clearly they didn't make it on the album, the three album set, or the Woodstock 2 as well, but probably because of their management. So let's see. And then God Bless the Child was after that. And then went to their second album, which was quite the album at the time when it came out. It had so many hits off of it. And so this came out in 1968, December 11th, 1968. Recorded in October. And their most successful album, Grammy Award for Album of the Year in 1970. Sales of more than 4 million units in the U.S. and in Canada, the album enjoyed a total of 8 weeks at number one. But, so, from that album, I played several off that one. So, God Bless the Child was on that. And I played Variations on a Theme by Erik Satie, first and second movements, and then Smiling Faces. Nice little arrangement there by the band. And let's see. Oh, and then from that same album, And When I Die, Laura Nyro cover, and then You Made Me So Very Happy. Barry Gordy wrote that one. Along with, he didn't write it alone, but you know, I should do a little, as I look here to see who also wrote that along with Barry. Not that it's that important, but I would like to do a survey and see how many people know who the lead vocalist was for the band after David Clayton Thomas left. Barry Gordy and Brenda Holloway. Anyway, Jerry Fisher was the vocalist after David. And then, but he came back. I think he was maybe not on their next, after he left, maybe three albums or so, he wasn't on there. But then he was back, but they never sort of had the same kind of groove they had early on. But this, the self-titled, their second album is a band, but the first one with him, this is another one. My older brother had this album, and then I got it, you know, at some point. But, oh my gosh, this was another one. You know, I mentioned that last week between the Chicago 2, and I mean, that's the one thing about these albums, all these just sort of definitely take me back. But I played this thing over and over as a kid. Oh, of course, on Dad's big stereo with the headphones. I didn't mention last week, but at some point, Dad bought quadraphonic headphones, which was kind of cool. I don't know how, when, you know, you have four speakers, but then they're so close to your ears, I'm not quite sure I could even tell the difference. And then, of course, if it wasn't a quad album, I don't know whether they were really working other than, I mean, they sounded good. I was easy to please at that point. You know, put some headphones on me, crank up some of the bands that I play for you. And I was good to go, you know. Hopefully that's what happens on Friday night, Stonehenge. You're good to go after hanging out with the old man down here at WRAK.

right. Enough chit-chatting. Chit-chatting. All right, here we go. Let's I have about 20 minutes left in tonight's show. I'm going to start off with this is the Rotary Connection from their LP Dinner Music on Cadet Concept Records. Pretty cool song. I want you to know. You're listening to it right here on 91.1 WREK Atlanta and also on 94.7 The Pulse from Geelong, Australia.

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Cheryl Lee here. Thank you for joining us for the next 2 hours for Still Rockin' It, with lots of classic music and an occasional chat with some great artists, some you might know and some we hope you'll enjoy getting to know. Pop onto the Facebook page, That Radio Chick - Cheryl Lee, and say g'day. 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

0: He opened with the Fabulous Caprettos from their Live in Concert 2024 album, Rockin' in the Free World, originally written and performed by Canadian-American singer-songwriter Neil Young. Our guest on the show today is the wonderful Wendy Matthews. Now, she is the latest addition and the newest GOAT, greatest of all time, to join the Fabulous Caprettos. Another reasonably new addition to the band is everybody's favourite saxophonist, Joe Camilleri. So let's have one of his St. George's Road, title track from his St. George's Road album, and then we're going to catch up with Wendy Matthews.
1: Hiya, Joe Camilleri here from the Black Sorrows, still rocking it with that radio chick, Cheryl Lee.
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0: that radio check. Cheryl Lee here. Welcome to the Still Rocking It podcast, where we'll have music, news, reviews and interviews with some of our favourite Australian musicians and artists.
1: But an amazing, long and celebrated career. Canadian-born Australian singer-songwriter, member of the Models and Absent Friends, the Rockmelons, sought-after backing vocalist for anybody who's anybody, and solo artist Wendy Matthews is our guest today. ARIA Awards, including 1991 Best Female Artist, Single of the Year, and Breakthrough Artist. And again in 93, Best Female Artist, Single of the Year, Highest Selling Single, Best Female Artist in 94. Rock historian Ian McFarlane says, Wendy provides extraordinary, crystal clear vocals and a soulfulness that is the mark of a truly gifted singer. As she heads back to the stage at Monday Monday, let's find out what else Wendy is up to.
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1: I'd like to welcome into the Zoom room today, for the first time actually, Wendy Joan Matthews. Thank you for joining us today.
2: You got my middle name too. Wow.
1: Have you heard that since your mum told you off?
2: That's her name, so she never used it on me.
1: That's lovely. I've got my mum's middle name as well.
2: All right. Oh, nice.
1: You are off to Monday Monday, which we'll talk about in a minute. I'll just ask you quickly, is this your first time there?
2: No, I think it'll be my fourth, maybe.
1: So you're old hat.
2: Yeah. Been there a few times. It's a lovely thing.
1: It sure is. Well, we'll talk about that in a minute. But I was wondering if we could just get to know a little bit more about Wendy Matthews first and why we love Wendy and her music. You did what we all dream of doing and you sort of ran away and joined a band.
2: Yeah, joined the circus when I was young, yes.
1: Quite young, really. 15.
2: I was a little older than that.
1: First band was 15.
2: Yes, exactly.
1: Did you have the music in you? Is it in your DNA, a mum and dad musical, or did you discover your talent along the journey?
2: Both my parents were sort of young parents of the 60s, and my father in particular had a huge record collection. He was very diverse in his taste. So there was always tons of music in the house. My mother taught children piano, so there was a lot of that too. But basically, it wasn't their life calling, I suppose. Both my brothers played guitar and had lots of, you know, all us kids home from high school, etc., used to play music all the time.
1: There was definitely music in the family.
2: Yeah.
1: You've done so many exciting things. Is it pretty much 50 years? That's like half a century.
2: Good God. Yeah. I suppose when you put it that way.
1: You've had an amazing, varied career. One thing that I didn't know was about your early traveling to Japan and your music making in Japan. How interesting.
2: Yeah, I was, I met somebody when I was living in Los Angeles and he brought me over to Japan to make a record. I was there for a few months. That was a fantastic project.
1: Back in LA, you caught up with Glenn Shorrock, sang BVs on his solo album.
2: Yes, I was a backing singer for a lot of people over there. And yeah, the Little River, I lived in a big house full of Australians, and one night they said, you know, let's go to this concert, and it was a Little River Band. Within a very short time after the concert, I had this white Volkswagen that had to be push started, and really annoying, I had to park on a hill. And very quickly after the concert, Glenn Shorrock was helping me push my car, and as it was careering down the hill so I could pop start it, he jumped in the passenger seat, and we've been solid friends ever since.
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1: Let's hear a song now from that album that Wendy made with Glenn Shorrock, Villain of Peace. Wendy provided backing vocals on this record, which led to her touring across Australia with Glenn and helping jumpstart her legendary solo career. Here it is, A Cry in a Jungle Bar, and then we're back to speak some more to the wonderful Wendy Matthews.

0: Russell Morris was a favourite goat from the inception of the Fabulous Caprettos. He's moved on, but his music remains. So let's have a couple from him before we speak some more to Wendy. The Fabulous Caprettos version of The Real Thing, followed by Sweet, Sweet Love.
1: You're on 94.7 The Pulse. You're still rocking it with Cheryl Lee.

0: That was a wonderful learning time. They were really funny, lovely guys. And yeah, my years with the Rockmelons.
1: Yeah. With Absent Friends, you had Mark Meyer on drums.
0: Oh, yeah. Actually, not Absent Friends. He was before that. He was with Wendy, you know, in my...
1: Oh.
0: In my beginning years, he was probably our first drummer for a few years.
1: He's an Adelaide boy.
0: We played Adelaide last year and he joined us. He was our drummer for the gig, so that was lovely. We're still in touch.
1: That's awesome. Yeah, we've had a couple of chats. Good old Adelaide boy.
0: Yes.
1: The last time I saw you, the last two times I saw you actually, was with the Fabulous Caprettos. So congratulations, you're a goat, an official, the first woman goat.
0: I'm a cap, yes, a fab cap.
1: How's that all going?
0: It's great fun. We all really love touring together and working on each other's songs, and it's a lovely thing. We just really enjoy it. It's a bit of a love fest.
1: We can actually tell that from the audience, how much everybody's enjoying it. And working with Dave, that must keep you on your toes.
0: Oh, look, everybody says that. He's the quietest, gentlest thing off stage. So, yeah, he's they're all lovely guys.
1: We, of course, love Dave because we've adopted him here in Adelaide. He's lived here for over 20 years. So he's one of us now.
0: Yes, that's right.
1: This would have been fun to do. Godspell with Angry Anderson, Jimmy Barnes, Deborah Byrne, and a whole list of other, but it sort of never got going, did it?
0: No, that never happened.
1: Yeah, what a shame.
0: Yeah, no, that was a very strange thing that never got off the ground. We never even got to rehearsals for that one.
1: Really? Because on paper, it looks like it would be such an amazing success. You know, a little bit like Jesus Christ Superstars.
0: Yeah, I think that's what they were going for.
1: It all came down to money, honey.
0: Strangely enough, that was a really weird thing that was going on at the time. Investors needed to lose some money for tax purposes, so they would put together a whole bunch of people, invest in it with no intention of going to fruition. So that was a big nothing burger.
1: That's terrible.
0: Yeah.
2: Still rocking the podcast with that radio chick, Cheryl Lee.
1: As mentioned, Wendy sang on the debut album, Tales of the City by the Rockmelons. Released in 88, she contributed lead vocals to the single New Groove. Let's listen to New Groove now and we'll be back to speak some more to Wendy.

0: Jones here on 94.7 The Pulse. You're with Cheryl Lee. You're still rocking it.
1: Jack Jones was also a goat from the very beginning and is the most recent to move on to other things. So let's have a couple from him. Heart in Danger, that's the Capretto's version. And then him at the front of his band, Hold Me in Your Arms by the Southern Sons. Then we're back to speak some more to our guest for today, Wendy Matthews.
2: There we go.

0: we better talk about what we're here to talk about. Hey, Monday, I've only been once. Do you fly in, fly out, Wendy, or do you, you know, get your hair dirty and can't take your hat off like me?
1: Not really. I fly in the day before. Most of us do. You know, we've got, some of us are continuing on to other shows, etc. So I fly in the day before. So it's 2 days there.
0: It's so much fun. I'm absolutely going to do it again. I think it's something that all Australians need to put on their bucket list.
1: Yeah, I agree. It's like another planet out there. It's just amazing.
0: I think I've said this before, but so I'm a five-star traveller, you know, like I like cocktails and room service. I'm not a camper in any way, shape or form. But I had an absolute ball, long drop and all.
1: Yeah, exactly. It's wonderful. And you can bring your dog, which I love. Two of my favorite things, actually, dogs and camping. So it's a wonderful thing. And you can get your boots all dusty in the red earth that never quite comes off. And there's real camaraderie backstage in the tents. And it's just a lovely few days.
0: Well, good on you for supporting it, because they raise so much money, don't they, for so many fabulous causes.
1: Do they?
0: Yeah, they do.
1: I have no idea about that.
0: So, good. You know, the Monday Undy Run and the biggest Blue Australia for Beyond Blue, the Mad Max thing. Yeah,
1: yes, you're quite right.
0: Things.
1: Yeah, absolutely. That's right.
0: It's quite a story, isn't it, how Greg Donovan, how it all started.
1: Yeah, it's wonderful with John Williamson. Yeah, it's really lovely. But, I mean, what a thing to keep going. He's got a great legacy with Monday and the Big Red Bash.
0: Exactly. It's just grown from, you know, this little nugget into such an amazing event that should be on everybody's calendar.
1: I agree.
0: At least once.
1: Yeah.
0: And we wish you all the best with getting out there, as you say, in the red dirt, up your nose, in your ears.
1: Yeah, exactly. Thank you very much.
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0: This song won an ARIA back in 1991, I Don't Want to Be With Nobody But You. Single of the year with Absent Friends. Here she is, Wendy Matthews, and then we're back to say goodbye.

0: You're back with Cheryl Lee. You're still rocking her on 94.7 The Pulse.
1: Ray Thistlewaite from Thirsty Merc is a goat from the start. Here he is out the front of Fabulous Capretto's with his band's hit In the Summertime. And then here's something a little bit different for you. She's So Fine, Thirsty Merc, on the Easy Fever, a tribute to the Easy Beats and Stevie Wright album. And then we're back to say farewell to our guest on the show today, the amazingly talented and beautiful person, Wendy Matthews, the newest goat.
2: All right, this one's called In the Summertime.

0: else is happening for you? Music, new tour?
1: We're always playing. We've got some shows coming up in Queensland. I've got a new song coming out in a few weeks.
0: Is that a scoop? Did they hear that first here?
1: Yeah.
0: Oh, thank you. So watch this space.
1: And we've got some Capretto shows coming up next month, so always busy, but at the same time, I can never get enough time up here in the mountains.
0: Yeah. Thank you. 50 years of music. You know, your music is the soundtrack to our lives. We thank you for all the music. We love that there's still new music coming out.
1: Yeah, absolutely. Always.
0: We're very excited to hear it.
1: Thank you.
0: Well, thank you for chatting with us today, Wendy. And you are so lucky. You have a beautiful backdrop there.
1: Yeah, I know. It's pretty good in the morning sun. Thank you, and lovely to talk to you.
0: Thank you so much.
1: Pleasure.
0: Might not see you at Mundi Mundi this year. Have a great time, but I'll see you next time.
1: Thank you.
0: I'll see you down the front, Wendy.
1: Bye now.
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0: 1993 album, Lily. Let's hear The Day You Went Away. Wendy won Best Female Artist, and this song won Single of the Year and Highest Selling Single.

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1: You're with Cheryl Lee, that radio chick. Thank you so much for joining me on the Still Rocking It podcast. 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
0: Dave Gleason, of course, is a Capretto too. Let's have his band, the Screaming Jets, their song Better from the Capretto's album, and then him in front of his band and their hit Helping Hand.
1: You're with Cheryl Lee. You're still rocking it. 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

G'day, Rockers. It's Dave Gleeson here from the Screaming Jets, and you're with that radio chick, the radio chick, Cheryl Lee.

0: Although Daryl Braithwaite is no longer with the Fabulous Capritos, let's finish our little special today with his song, You're My World.
1: Hi, this is Daryl Braithwaite. You're with that radio chick. Cheryl Lee.
0: Stay with us. You're on 94.7 The Pulse. You're with Cheryl Lee. You're still rocking it.

0: Bachelor Girl are headed our way. Surely here's the latest single from their reimagined album. One of the most iconic releases in Australian pop history, their 1998 ARIA award-winning debut studio album, Waiting for the Day, is receiving the ultimate glow-up this year. Bachelor Girl featuring Guy Sebastian, Permission to Shine.
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0: Barry Normie Rowe is also heading our way. I'm going to be chatting to him on the Zoom next week, so stay tuned for a bit of a Zoom room gossip session to see what Normie Rowe's been up to lately. That was his hit, It's Not Easy. We're going to have one more from him, Shaken All Over, before we get into our mini concert today, which is the Hoodoo Gurus, because they're heading out on the road as well.
1: Hi, this is Normie Rowe, and you're with that radio chick, Cheryl Lee.
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0: was death-defying by the Hoodoo Gurus, and as promised, here comes the mini-concert. Next up, their hit like Wow, Wipeout, followed by The Right Time, then something a little bit different, the Hoodoo Gurus singing the Masters of Apprentices hit, Turn Up Your Radio.
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1: We're in the middle of a Hoodoo Guru mini concert. What's My Scene is next. Then an instrumental track from the Gorilla Biscuit album, Little Drummer Boy. We're going to finish with something different again. It's been a hard day's night. The Hoodoo Guru's cover of the Beatles hit.

0: with Cheryl Lee. Thank you so much for joining me for the last couple of hours on Still Rockin' It. Hope you enjoyed the podcast chat with Australian music legend,
1: the beautiful inside and out and very talented Wendy Matthews, the first female GOAT, greatest of all time, to join the supergroup, the Fabulous Caprettos.
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1: 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Well, we're going to go back to the glory days of The Wild One. Prior to COVID, it was a happening show, and it became that way when I started playing The Glory Days of Ozzy Pub Rock, Volumes 1 and 2. And since then, I've returned to it for an episode or two, but I think we're going to go through it all, starting with Volume 2 this time. And then we'll hear Volume 1. There's 4 CDs in each volume, and this is a treasure chest of the wonderful Australian pub rock scene long before I got here. So we'll start off with, obviously, track 1, Cold Chisel and You Got Nothing I Want, here on The Wild One with Mark O'Neill on 94.7 The Pulse.

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We're listening to The Glory Days of Ozzy Pub Rock, Volume 2, CD 1. And I let that go two songs too many. It's getting into it. Great stuff. The Choir Boys with Boys Will Be Boys. Sunny Boys with Happy Man. Mental as Anything, Come Around. The Sports, Strangers on a Train. Split Ends, I See Red. The Divinyls, great version of I'll Make You Happy. The Angels, Shadow Boxer, what a song. And Cold Chisel with You Got Nothing I Want. Okay, we'll get right back to it with Rose Tattoo, One of the Boys, right here on The Wild One on 94.7 The Pulse.

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We heard The Motivators, After the Fall, Skyhooks, Over the Border, Dave Warner's From the Suburbs, Nothing to Lose, and One of the Boys' Rose Tattoo. Okay, we'll get right back to it. Still have some time left here on The Wild One.

0: You're listening to The Wild One on The Pulse. And the last four tracks for this week anyway, from the glory days of Ozzy Pop Rock, Volume 2, Disc 1, we heard Summer Holiday, The Radiators, Follow That Girl, The Aliens, Atlantic Romantic, with By The Models, and This Night by The Ferrets. Have you subscribed? 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Be sure to let The Pulse know The Wild One sent you. And until we meet again, this is Mark O'Neill for The Wild One on The Pulse, saying may God be with you and stay wild.
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6: Good morning, I'm Shannon Kirkwood. The experiences of Jewish students and pro-Palestine activists on university campuses will be in the spotlight today. The Royal Commission on Anti-Semitism and Social Cohesion moves to Melbourne today. It will investigate university responses and hear from students and academics as well as pro-Palestine activists. Human Rights Commission President Huda Cresta will be among the witnesses to be called, along with University of Sydney's Students for Palestine's national co-convener Yasmin Johnson, who is today expected to speak against claims the group's activism is anti-Semitic. The United States is insisting traffic is flowing through the Strait of Hormuz, while Iran says it's closed the waterway until further notice as the two sides continue to exchange fire in the Middle East. The BBC's Param Gobadi reports.
7: We've got two narratives. Iran is saying the Strait of Hormuz is closed, Iran's Islamic Revolutionary Guard. However, the United States, CENTCOM, saying that the Strait of Hormuz is open and we're willing and ready to cooperate and help ships that want to go through it. But there were, again, new strikes against Iran in the southern part of Iran, in the port city of Bandar Abbas in the south, and also Qeshm Island was also targeted. The point is that Iran is trying to exert its control over the Strait of Hormuz so much that it is willing to risk its friendly and neighborly relationship, even with a state like Oman.
6: Fresh evidence will be heard today when an inquiry resumes into one of Australia's worst air disasters this century. Queensland coroner Carol Lee will hear claims of pilot drug taking 3 years after the Seaworld helicopter tragedy in which 4 people were killed. Home Affairs Minister Tony Burke says he won't be going out of his way to assist suspected Australian ISIS fighters return to Australia. It's anticipated the 13 men will soon be freed from an Iraqi prison and will attempt to seek an Australian passport. Speaking to the Seven Network, Minister Burke says if he has a legal option to thwart that return, he will.
8: I won't lift a finger to help them, and wherever we've got a legal power to be able to keep them away for longer, we'll take it.
6: Earlier this year, an ISIS bride on a temporary exclusion order was issued a permit to return to Australia. Mr Burke said at the time the woman would be subject to a high level of surveillance. Patients and taxpayers would benefit under a revised approach to community pharmacy policy. The Grattan Institute report says under the current arrangement, pharmacy owners control the funding and policy deals, with the Pharmacy Guild of Australia calling the shots. The report says patients are missing out on cheaper medicines and recommends a multi-pronged strategy to ensure community pharmacies provide better value for patients and taxpayers. Among the proposed changes, an end to backroom deals, the independent setting of fees, a phasing out of restrictions on discounting medicines, and an increase of funding of pharmacists in GP clinics. Turning to sport now, Wimbledon has come to a close with Jannik Sinner claiming the men's title, defeating Alexander Zverev today. Here's the winning shot of the almost four-hour-long match as broadcast by the Nine Network. And the Storm have hung on to claim a 22-18 win over the Titans last night to remain in touch with the top eight. But Gold Coast coach Josh Hannay has questioned the treatment of his side by officials, saying it's pointless trying to speak about issues.
9: It just makes you more frustrated. So what you hope is that when you take the field every week that you're going to get a fair crack.
6: The Titans sit second last on the ladder.
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14: Today, your weather update in Geelong. It's currently 10 degrees outside. Today, it's going to reach a top of 15. Tuesday, a top of 15 with the odd shower. Wednesday, cloudy with, again, temperature of 15. Thursday, overcast, 16 degrees. Friday, no rain, 14 degrees. Saturday, no rain, 15 degrees. And Sunday, get the shorts out. It's going to be 17 with no rain.

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0: Good morning. You're listening to 94.7 The Pulse, and this is Brekkie of Champions. You are here with Emily Saxon, Chris Henderson, and myself, Jonah Crawley. And those first two songs you heard was Little River Band with Lady, and followed up by Courtney Barnett with Sugar Plum. Two excellent tracks.
1: Good morning, all.
2: Good morning.
0: Good morning.
1: Jonah's drunk, but everyone else
0: Sorry, guys. I've been hitting the bottle.
2: Again.
0: Yeah. Straight from the nightclub.
1: Loves a heart starter, he does in the morning. Brekkie of Champions. We should have called this the heart starter morning.
2: Exactly. Yeah. Perfect. It is actually the Brekkie of Champions.
0: It is.
2: Think about it.
0: Yeah.
2: Yeah.
1: Oh, wow.
2: Yeah.
0: Bottle of booze.
2: Yeah. Really?
0: Yeah, a bottle of Fireball to start your morning right.
2: If we were ever going to get taken off the air,
0: it's right now. It's the one.
2: Yep.
1: How's everyone's weekend? Everyone had a good weekend?
2: Yeah, I did.
0: Yeah.
2: Yep. Pretty good.
0: Very chill.
2: I was going to say, I did nothing.
0: Yeah.
2: Yeah? How about
0: very
2: you?
0: Very sleepy.
2: Yeah, Jonah's very sleepy.
0: That's okay. No, I'm fine. I'm totally fine, actually.
2: He's been saying I'm fine for the last 15 minutes. I'm fine.
0: I'm fine. It's all good, guys.
1: Emily and I are about to have an intervention because we want to live vicariously through Jonah being the pup of the group.
2: Yeah.
1: And I feel like he's letting the team down.
2: Sure.
0: What are you talking about? I've rocked up here drunk 3 times in a row, guys. Like, what more do you want from me?
1: Okay, granted. Fair enough.
2: Good. We just want some war stories.
0: Some war stories.
2: We do.
0: Not this weekend, unfortunately. This weekend was very...
2: Just some sad solo drinking, by the sounds of it.
0: Oh. Yeah, look, okay. Way to expose me on air. That's too much. All right, we've got a few more tracks coming up for you guys. First up is King Gizzard and the Lizard Wizard with Paper Mache Dream Balloon. Or no, just Paper Mache.

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0: Welcome back. That was Coldplay with Viva La Vida. And just before that was the Doobie Brothers with What A Fool Believes. More just excellent tracks. Excellent tracks from all our favourite bands here.
1: Awesome. Love both those songs.
2: Absolutely yes. Great. Couple of great songs. Can we just quickly update now that the technical issues have been addressed?
0: Yes.
2: Our text line, 0488 877 947. I'd love for people this morning to text in maybe what they think of the music. Jonah's hit up some of the older demographic today with some of the classic oldies, which I think's been a great few songs that start the morning. So if you text in 0488 877 947, I'm sitting here on the text machine waiting for it to blow up.
0: It already has. It already has, Hendo. Right? How many texts we got already? One?
2: Just the one, yeah.
0: Just the one.
2: Yeah, just
0: and it's from us.
1: Hendo likes texting himself.
0: No, it's a little test. I've tried to get some tracks with a bit of variety this week. I always try and do that, but I've tried to get a few more classics this week. And yes, as Hendo mentioned, please do let us know what you think of the tracks, whether you enjoy the music, because we've had a little bit of feedback, but we always welcome more. We always welcome more feedback on
2: Absolutely.
0: What sort of music you guys would like to hear. And up next, I think we have a little few fun would you rathers for each other.
1: Yeah, let's do it.
0: Yeah.
2: Oh, this makes me stressed out.
0: Oh, it's okay.
1: Real off. Oh, Hendo.
0: Why does it make you stressed out?
1: It's not a test.
2: It is competitive, and I'm crap at it.
0: It's not competitive. No, that's the believe it or bin it. That one's competitive.
2: Sorry.
0: Yeah, no, you're fine.
1: He's not even listening to us.
0: I mean, they're kind of similar. They are kind of similar.
2: I thought it was the other segment when I was like, when I lose all the time. And I was, so sorry.
1: We'll let you know when that's happening. Yeah, no,
2: yeah. Maybe I should come back to pre-production meetings and attend rehearsals.
0: Yeah.
1: Have you got stuff for us?
0: I've got a few, yeah. Okay.
1: Lovely.
0: First off, would you rather be able to pause time for 10 minutes a day or rewind time by 10 minutes once a day?
1: Pause time, please.
0: Yeah.
1: Thank you.
0: So you can pause time for 10 minutes a day or rewind time for 10 minutes a day.
1: And doesn't even know what segment we're in. He's so confused, people.
2: Where are we? no, I think I'd pause time. Yeah, I think pause time.
1: Yeah, you need that extra 10 minutes just to... I just want to be left alone.
0: Imagine the stuff you could do with that.
1: Yeah, I know.
0: Yeah.
2: Sleep.
0: Sleep.
1: I know, a little power nap.
2: A little nana nap.
1: Yeah. Oh, fantastic.
2: I think I'm closet narcoleptic, so I could totally just drop for 10.
0: Well, I think we're all on the same page then. 10 minutes.
1: Yeah.
0: 10 minutes a day, pause.
1: Let's do it. Lock it in.
0: Nice. Do you have one? Does anyone else have one at the moment?
1: Oh, what have you got, Hendo? You got anything? Well,
2: I've lost my notes. Wait, keep talking.
0: All right. Well, I've got one.
1: Yeah, okay. You go next.
0: Would you rather have free flights for life or free meals at restaurants for life?
1: Oh.
0: I know, that's a tricky one, isn't it?
1: I like both those things very much.
2: No, I'm flights.
1: Are you?
2: I had the pleasure of a dear friend many years ago putting me on her. She was a Qantas flight attendant.
1: Oh, cool.
2: So I got to travel on her travel thing. Oh. And I'd pay like $30 for a flight to somewhere. It was, so I would definitely be taking flights.
1: Look at you, friends in high places.
0: Mm.
1: My goodness, you've sort of experienced that to some degree.
2: Cheap flights, amazing.
1: Wow. I'm really torn, Jonah. I don't know, because I do love free food.
0: Imagine how much money you would save. I feel like you'd probably save more money.
1: You would.
0: With the meals, even though flights are expensive.
1: You would save a lot of money.
0: Like,
1: but then free flights, you'd also go to places you might not necessarily go.
0: But then you need spending money.
2: I would love to do business class or first class.
0: First class everywhere.
1: Yeah.
0: Oh, that'd be so good.
2: I'd love to walk onto a plane and turn left.
1: Wouldn't you? we're the plebs. We've got to turn right.
0: Yeah.
2: Yeah.
1: Always.
2: next to the toilet box.
0: Yeah.
1: Oh, anyway.
0: So are we all flights then, or are we? What do you think, Emily?
1: Yeah, I think we're gonna have flights because I actually didn't think of business class and first class, and I'm locked into first class all the way.
0: Look, I think I would do free meals at restaurants. Like, that would be so good.
1: You're food motivated, aren't you, John?
0: Yes and no. I just think it would be like so much money would be saved. So much money. Yeah. Whereas you would save a lot with flights. Yes. And
1: yep. I can see that. And just the fact that you can just go out for a meal, for every meal, and not have to think about it.
0: Yeah, and so the thing is, with, like you said, Emily, you'd still need money if you're flying somewhere, flying overseas or whatever, which I would love to travel more and love to fly overseas to different places.
1: Yeah.
0: But you'd also need that money to,
1: you would actually. Yeah,
0: to stay there.
1: You wouldn't just stay on the plane, would you?
0: No.
2: Yeah. Well, yeah, we're about to duck over to Europe, I think, so... Yeah.
1: And it's not free, is it?
0: No.
2: Not when your child wants to come with you. It's ridiculous.
1: I know, because it's like paying for another adult, even though they're a child.
0: Yes.
2: Yeah, once they hit two, I think, they sit on your lap and they're free, but I think once they hit two, it's like, and you can't say, no, he's still 18 months, like he's walking and he's in school uniform, so it's a bit hard to get across that.
0: Clearly older than two.
1: He's a child prodigy, he goes to school, but he's only 18 months.
2: Yeah.
1: Yeah, no.
2: It's expensive. I've got one.
0: Yeah.
2: It's a philosophical one, though.
1: Oh, I love that.

0: you actually could reach a point in your life where you go, I'm just going to accept that this is amazing, my lot is okay, and so I guess you are settling though, aren't you?
1: I don't know, it's a negative way to look at it, but yes.
2: I don't mean to sound negative, but it is a negative.
1: No, but like it is, I get exactly what you're saying. I don't know. I think I already kind of try to do both, to be completely honest, because I think it's very important to be grateful for what you've already got.
0: True. I actually was thinking about this because the reason why that one came up was because the other day I was listening to, who's the comedian, Jimmy Carr? Jimmy Carr was saying in an interview, he said, do you know that some of the brightest, smartest people in the world 50 years ago had never had a hot shower?
1: Yeah.
2: Whoa. That puts things into perspective a little bit, doesn't it?
0: And so he said, like, you think about right now living in 2026, we live like kings.
1: Yes.
2: Yeah, we do actually.
1: There is so much to be grateful for.
2: Oh, totally. Oh, for sure.
1: Life is very difficult at times, has its challenges, but we live in one of the best periods of humanity.
2: And in one of the best countries.
1: Yes.
2: Like, we're quite fortunate.
1: Yeah, despite...
0: Wow, that did... I said it was going to be philosophical, but it's got way deeper than I thought.
1: This is like, what is it? The social... What's George's show?
2: Social Frequency.
1: Social Frequency, yeah.
2: Yeah, 5 o'clock Wednesdays.
1: Yes.
0: Sorry, George, for going into your turf there.
1: Yeah, sorry about that.
0: Apologies. her lawyer's already on the phone.
2: I know, they're like, knock it off and just be funny.
0: I've just had a text from Georgia from Newtown. I don't know where she's from.
2: I can't imagine myself not striving. That's the thing. I'm very happy and grateful for the life. I'm very fortunate for the life I have. But I think you guys have picked this up pretty quickly. Like, I need that constant stimulation. I need to be... something going on inside my mind. Otherwise, I just feel kind of useless and bored.
1: Yeah.
0: Yeah.
2: But maybe that's an undiagnosed something.
1: No, I don't think it is.
2: I think that drive.
1: I think that's a healthy human, like, healthy human drive is that desire for more, that hunger for more. I think if you're always wanting to grow and wanting to keep moving forward and expand your life, I think that's a fantastic thing.
2: Look at that. Wow.
0: Sorry, I didn't... that got a lot deeper.
2: No, I love it. And also I love that the youngest member of the team's very grounded.
1: Oh.
2: Look at that.
1: I don't know about that. I'll just take the compliment. I'll take the compliment. I'm terrible at taking compliments, but I'm trying to...
2: Oh, yes. Well, we'll help you out with that. I reckon...
1: Sorry.
2: Have you got one or are you doing...
1: You go for one, Emily.
2: Okay, I think this is good. Would you rather give up air conditioning and heating for the rest of your life or give up the internet for the rest of your life?
1: Ooh, wow.
2: And I think this is more relevant to our little young buckos.
1: Look, I actually think it'd be very healthy to give up internet.
2: Yeah.
1: I think it'd be...
0: You would sacrifice heating and cooling.
1: No, I'm saying I'd give up the internet to have heating and cooling.
2: Yeah.
0: Yeah.
1: For sure. Rather than giving up heating and cooling for internet. I don't know.
2: Absolutely.
1: I really like our current climate, where we live down here. I'm a big fan of the cold. And thankfully it doesn't get too hot down here in summer.
0: No.
1: God.
0: I'd love to go back to Encyclopedia Britannica.
2: Oh, same.
0: And you actually, if you had a question, you go like, just wait 1 second, I'm going to race to the library and I'm going to go find out the answer.
2: So good.
1: You would.
2: No pressure to come up with an answer straight away.
1: That's true.
2: Mm.
0: And it's okay if you don't know something, isn't it?
1: Yeah.
2: Totally.
0: You don't have to know everything.
2: No, you don't. And I don't know, we managed to produce heaps of school assignments by going to the library. Now I sound like I'm 110 years old.
1: That's because you guys are 110 years old.
0: Did you get your letter from the Queen?
1: You got yours in your hand.
0: Yeah, I did. Yeah. I'm so excited. Thanks, Charles. Thank you, Charles.
2: I was going to say, Chuck. You said Queen, which means you turned 100 a few years back.
0: I know. As soon as I said that, I realised it was a Freudian slip because she's no longer with us. God rest her soul. King Charles.
2: Okay. R.I.P. Lizzie.
1: Rip the goat.
0: Rip Lizzie.
1: I reckon one more and then we jump into a song, guys.
2: Yep.
1: Would you rather know every language in the world or be able to play every musical instrument perfectly.
0: Oh, no. Oh. Absolutely no brainer for

0: me, I would love to be musical.
1: That'd be sick.
0: That would be so.
2: I want to do both, but I think I would go to music.
0: Yes.
2: Yeah.
0: Imagine just sitting down at a piano and just rocking out something.
1: That'd be so beautiful.
0: Or just rocking, it's like jump on a sax and just...
2: Like just having a jam with someone.
0: Yeah.
2: Like jumping in. Oh, how cool. You'd be cool.
1: What do you mean? We are cool.
2: Sorry.
0: Actually, on that, can I just quickly before we start a song?
1: Yes.
2: Yeah.
0: We have to work out, there's going to be a prize for the first one of us that gets recognised in the street, I reckon.
1: Oh, that's not someone we know.
0: No. It can't be mum or dad.
1: Or family, no.
0: It can't be. Yeah, no. It has to be someone completely randomly go, hey, like listen to the voice or something and then go, are you on Brekkie of Champ? Like as soon as we hear that, we have to come bring it back. And the first one wins the prize. I'm not sure what the prize will be.
2: Yeah, we'll work on the prize.
1: Well, no, we've got the prize sorted. It's a fantastic prize, listeners, I assure you.
2: Here we go.
0: What's the prize?
1: They have to find out.
2: Okay, Jonah's got that in hand. Okay, wonderful.
1: Let's jump into a song. Up next, we have The Gorillaz, with Clint Eastwood. Enjoy, guys.

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0: Welcome back. That was Disappear by INXS. And then just before that, you heard The Babe Rainbow with Charms Travel. It is currently 7:56 on this fine Monday morning, and I hope you listeners are enjoying your Monday so far. I hope your week is starting on the right foot. I hope it's not been too brutal this morning, guys.
1: Yeah, I hope so too.
0: Yeah.
1: There was a lot of traffic on the road, I thought.
0: Yeah. Coming in here this morning.
1: Well, you actually know, now that it's the first day back of term term three? Is that right?
0: Yeah, I think so. I think it is term three.
2: Yeah.
1: So that's probably explains.
0: Yeah.
1: That. I mean, I was a bit early. There's not school traffic, obviously, but,
2: lots of dads.
1: Commiserations.
2: Dad's getting out going, like, I'm out. See,
1: actually, that is probably exactly what it was.
2: Yeah, maybe.
1: Yeah. And I'm just going to be like, shout out to all mums stuck to do the lunches.
2: Yes. And shout out to all the little boys and girls that are heading back to school today.
1: Yes.
2: Yeah. Three.
1: Oh, I know it's cold. This is a tough term. But
2: My son and his little friend were out on Saturday morning at Bunnings Craft Afternoon.
0: Oh, true.
1: And he hit that hard, I noticed.
2: Yeah, I love it. Well, he just loves the sausage and bread. But they were both discussing, the two little preppies, saying, I'm not sure we should do 5 days, Dad. I think we should just do 4 days.
1: I agree. Totally agree.
2: I think the entire world should be a 9-day fortnight.
1: Absolutely.
0: Yeah, agreed.
1: Yeah, I think.
0: Agreed.
1: I don't know who decided. It's obviously something I know there's a history about when we became a 40-hour work week, yada, yada, yada. But it's time to change.
2: I think
1: it's been long enough.
2: You can still do 40 hours a week in 9 days.
1: Oh, for sure. The amount of time we stuff around.
0: Don't some places around the world do 4-day weeks?
1: They were trialling it after the pandemic, or all that sort of calmed down. And that's right. And I just think, okay, just a quick word to the CEOs out there. Right?
2: I know we have to go to the radio. We have to go to the news, but quickly, would you take a Friday or a Monday off?
1: I'd take a Monday.
2: I'd take a Friday.
0: That's a really good question. I think maybe Monday.
1: Yeah.
0: Because
1: I love a Monday off.
0: Yeah, Monday off is really nice.
2: Yeah. I love getting to Thursday and going, like, I'm done.
1: Yeah.
0: That's true. Yeah.
1: Just throws his hands in the air and he's
0: and then
1: out.
0: Friday, Saturday,
2: might drop,
0: Sunday.
2: Bang.
1: Yeah. Yeah, for sure. Yeah, no, I get that. Yeah. Ooh. No, I love, the thing is, when I've had Mondays off, but I also have I get a lot of pleasure about being the only one who has the day off too.
0: Yeah.
1: Do you like that?
0: Yeah, I've had Mondays off before, and there is like a certain satisfaction going, I don't have to start my week yet.
1: Yeah. Jonah and I have got a few issues.
0: Yeah, that's fine.
2: Can I just, I know we're nearly up to the news, but just quickly, I'm really concerned that this text line's not working. So can someone text in 0488 8 7? I spent so long before the show making sure this text line works.
1: It was legitimately down. So we are not kidding.
2: So can someone, mum, dad, if you're listening, 0488 8 7 9 4 7. And that would be fantastic, just to hear from all our great listeners out there that are listening to Brekkie of Champions on 94.7 The Pulse.
0: Let us know how your Monday's going, or, maybe suggest some songs. If there's a song you'd like to hear next week, send it through and I'll add it to the list, guys. As long as it's appropriate. It can't be anything too crazy. Oh, I think it's time for the news, guys, shortly. I know, I've still got a little couple, 10 more seconds, guys.
1: Yep, I've just got to plug that text line. okay, but no, please do. All right, let's get to the news, guys.
0: News is coming right up. 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
5: Good morning, I'm Shannon Kirkwood. US President Donald Trump is insisting the Strait of Hormuz is open. The US has today launched more strikes against Iran after hitting more than 140 targets across Iran over the weekend in response to Iranian forces hitting a ship passing through the strait. Iran said yesterday the Strait of Hormuz was closed until further notice. Speaking to NBC, President Trump has heavily criticised Iran's leadership.
6: It's open. We bombed the hell out of them last night. They're very, very evil and sick people.
5: Meantime, President Trump has paid tribute to Republican Senator Lindsey Graham, who died aged 71 on Saturday evening local time following a brief and sudden illness. He was one of Washington's most influential voices on foreign policy. Thailand's Prime Minister says at least 27 people have been killed in a fire which destroyed a bar in Bangkok early this morning. The bar is located in the Chatuchak district of Bangkok. The cause of the blaze is under investigation. It's not yet confirmed if any Australians were caught up in the fire. Aboriginal and Torres Strait Islander young people and women will speak out about racism in Perth today. A federal parliamentary committee is holding public hearings for its inquiry into racism, hate and violence directed at Aboriginal and Torres Strait Islander people. The committee says the hearings offer an opportunity for underrepresented voices to be heard. Support for One Nation has fallen according to the latest polling. The Resolve Political Monitor survey released last night has One Nation at 26%, falling 3 points in July. Labor remained at 28% and the coalition rose to 23%. Prime Minister Anthony Albanese gained support as preferred Prime Minister with 33%, while One Nation's Pauline Hanson fell to 25%. One Nation MP Barnaby Joyce told Sunrise he's not worried.
7: I think that what there is an indication is that Pauline Hanson is direct. She doesn't try and gild the lily. She's straight down the barrel with what she says.
5: South Africa says it has deported or repatriated more than 53,000 foreign nationals in the last 5 weeks. The BBC's Richard Kagoe reports on the migration management campaign.
8: South Africa is carrying out one of its biggest crackdowns on undocumented migrants in years, following weeks of anti-immigration protests. Some of these have seen violence, intimidation and looting. Protesters have been demanding tighter border controls and mass deportations, accusing migrants of contributing to unemployment, crime and pressure on public services. Several countries, including Ghana, Nigeria, Uganda and Kenya, have flown their citizens home in recent weeks. The UN has warned against using migrants as scapegoats for South Africa's socioeconomic challenges.
5: And auction clearance rates have rebounded. Data published today by realestate.com.au shows Victoria and the ACT hit 50% clearance rates over the weekend, with New South Wales and South Australia also making gains from record lows. To sport now in tennis, world number one Jannik Sinner has defended his Wimbledon title, defeating Alexander Zverev in an almost four-hour, four-set contest today. Earlier, Australian Cruz Hewitt lost the final of the boys' tournament. He had been attempting to achieve the same feat as his father, Leighton, 24 years after he claimed the same title. And in AFL, Zach Butters is unlikely to return for Port Adelaide this season after scans revealed he has a high-grade ankle syndesmosis injury. He picked up the injury during Saturday's loss to St Kilda. Meantime, interim Essendon coach Dean Solomon is asking supporters to stick with the side despite last night's 149-59 loss to the Lions, their 16th loss of the season.
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2: The weather today in Geelong, it's currently outside at the rooftop, it's 10.2 degrees. Outside, it's saying that it's actually 11.8 somewhere else in Geelong, so it feels like 9. Today's going to reach a top of 16 degrees with a shower or two, and then for the rest of the week, tomorrow's going to be a few showers and 15 degrees. Wednesday, similar, overcast 15, Thursday, cloudy with 16 degrees. Friday also overcast 14. Saturday a bit more sun, showers, cloud clearing, 15 degrees. And Sunday's going to be a beautiful sunny day of 17 degrees.
13: Adelaide cloud.

0: Welcome back. That was Wolfpack with 1612. It is currently 10 past 8, and you're listening to Brekkie of Champions on 94.7 The Pulse. And we've had a few texts come in during our news break.
1: Yes, we really have. It's exciting that it works. That,
0: thank you very much, listeners.
1: Brendan's a long-time listener, often texter. Morning. Brendan's totally voting for the Monday off, which I like.
2: Oh, yes. Thank you, Brendan. It's good.
1: And then Jonah, Jimmy's sent through a message as well. He's put a request in. He'd love to see... oh, my God, I can't even read without my glasses.
2: Oh, boomer.
1: In Spite of Ourselves by John Prine and Iris Dement. Do you know this song?
0: I do know this song.
1: Ah, okay. Yeah. Never heard of it myself, but I'm looking forward to being educated about it.
2: Sure.
0: It's a pretty good one.
2: Yeah. Thanks, Jimmy.
1: And then someone from Emily from Armstrong Creek also texted in, great show, guys. Quick question, is Hendo single? Now, unfortunately, Emily, that could be you, is it?
0: No, it couldn't be. No way.
2: Oh, well, hey. A lady never tells.
1: Childish.
2: Yeah. Just give him a little boost.
1: I know. I was excited we got another text. I was like, that's three. And then I realised that it's actually
2: just me being
1: sitting
2: silly.
1: Beside me.
0: Yeah.
2: And also, Holly, I was just joking.
1: Yes, no, of course. My beautiful wife.
2: And also my partner. Yes. I was just joking.
0: It's a joke, guys.
1: Totally a joke. And but also, you did start giggling as you were sending the text.
2: I know.
1: I realised you were laughing.
2: I'm not very good with the punchline.
1: No.
2: If I think I'm hilarious, we've got problems. Yeah.
1: Anyway. What's up next?
2: Yeah, what is up next?
0: What's up next? We've got a few segments in the incoming hour, and we've got some Believe It or Binets again this week, and that'll be a little ways off after a few more songs, I think. But if listeners, if you have any urban myths, legends, commonly told old wives' tales, please send them in to 0488 877 947. That is the text line, and we would love to hear if you have any that you'd like for us to go through. Any you'd like Hendo and Emily to battle each other over for points.
2: It's the highlight of my week.
0: Yes.
1: I hate this.
0: Yeah, Hendo's not a fan.
2: Why, it's the highlight of my week.
0: Yeah.
1: And I got booted from Wordle this week as well.
2: Oh, true. We've got to catch up on Wordle, guys.
1: Not
2: listeners,
1: happy about that either.
2: It was brutal.
1: It's so different. When you get booted out for, what is it, six guesses?
2: Yeah.
1: Gosh, it's devastating.
2: Humiliating. Anyway, sorry, Jonah. He was being professional and he went right.
1: First world troubles over here.
0: Yeah, that's a Monday moan right there.
2: It is. Alrighty.
0: Right. Up next we have Aha with Take On Me, an absolute track. 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
1: 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Just before, that was Fat Freddy's Drop with Rhody. Beautiful New Zealand band. If you haven't checked them out, I highly recommend it because all their tracks are quite like that, quite funky, quite soulful.
2: It was pretty cool. I liked that one.
1: Yeah.
2: Yeah. Did you like that, Hendo?
3: I did like it. Yeah.
2: Nice.
1: Alrighty. Well, I think it's time for...
3: No, it's not. Let's move on. Let's play another song.
1: He's not looking forward to this. He's not ready.
2: Here we go. The gloves are off, people. Gloves are off.
1: Do we have the score, the updated score, guys?
3: No.
2: So
1: wasn't it like 5-4 or something like that?
2: So last week was actually a draw, wasn't it?
3: Yeah. Yes. So I think I'm... So I think the overall score was... It's 5-4.
1: Yeah.
3: But I think I haven't... So you've won every week.
2: Except for last week.
3: Yeah, that's right. 3-0.
2: Yeah, I've got to get a spreadsheet going, actually.
1: Yeah, it's not a bad idea.
2: Take this seriously.
3: We'll put it on our socials.
2: Yeah, sure. Yes, we should.
1: Absolutely. No, don't plug that yet. We haven't even got it set up. We can't be plugging it in advance.
2: In progress, listeners.
1: Yes, no, it's underway.
3: It's building the drama, the suspense.
1: Oh, true.
3: Just like, I want to get in. Pardon How do I get on?
2: Yeah, the anticipation. Listeners. Palpable.
1: Because it's going to be popping off our socials.
2: Oh,
1: it's going to be going.
2: Yes.
1: Yeah.
2: Absolutely.
3: Emily's brought to our attention that this is our fifth show.
2: Yes.
1: So well, show
3: if we were on commercial radio, this would be our first week.
2: Yay! Yes.
1: Woohoo! Yay.
2: Yeah, celebrate. And we would probably be fired by now for our commercial radio.
1: No, we'd be done
2: radio.
1: By now. Yeah.
3: Righto, let's get this over and done with.
2: We would kill it.
3: What's that?
2: We'd kill it. Just
1: we're already
2: on radio.
1: Killing it.
2: We're killing it.
1: Yeah.
3: Killing it.
2: Yeah.
3: Literally.
1: Yeah.
3: Killing listeners' hearing.
1: Their will to live.
2: Oh,
1: all right.
3: Driving off the road.
1: There's been an increase in accidents in Geelong in the past month. All right.
2: On Mondays between 7 and 9.
1: Yeah.
3: Roughly.
1: Okay.
2: Okay. All right, Jonah, take it away, buddy.
1: Starting off, bulls get angry when they see the colour red. What do you reckon?
3: That's not true. I know that's not true.
2: Yeah, I'm going to say Binnett. Yeah.
1: Bam. Right off the bat, you guys are both right. It's not
2: true.
1: Look
2: at that. Hey.
1: They're colorblind. To red, at least.
3: Is it just a movement?
1: 100%. That's exactly what it is. Oh, yeah. It's just the movement of the cave.
2: Well done.
1: And I think obviously...
3: Well done, from way back.
1: I think they also do stuff to make the bull quite...
2: I think it's quite cruel.
1: It is. I don't know if they do, like, if they harm the bull, but I think they...
2: I don't think it's good.
1: No. I think they try and get it as agitated as possible.
2: Yeah, it doesn't.
1: I actually don't know. I'm talking out of my.
3: Yeah.
1: My
2: you're going to Spain soon, aren't you?
3: Yeah, I am going to Spain. So, well, hopefully. And I will share that more as we get closer to the event. But yes, I think that's bullfighting, though, as well. Yeah. They might do something to those bulls. Might be
1: probably.
2: It seems barbaric.
3: And as a male, Jonah, we can sympathise with what that would look like.
2: Oh, God. Yeah, yuck. Yeah. Okay, now I feel sick. Okay, let's move on to the next one.
1: All right, so both...
2: Sorry,
1: you both got points.
2: I know. Excellent.
1: Excellent. All right, next one. Honey never goes off.
2: Oh, do you know, I have heard this, and...
3: I found a container of honey the other day in my desk.
1: Mm-hmm.
3: And it's crystallised, but I think it's okay. I'm going to say it's no, it doesn't go off.
2: Yeah, so are you going to say believe it?
1: So you're believing it, you're saying.
3: What did you say, it doesn't go off?
1: Yes. Honey never goes off.
3: I believe that. Believing. Take that to the bank.
2: I'm leaning towards believe, but now that Hendo's so sure, obviously listeners, I'm having my doubts. But I feel like I've heard it, and I feel like it lasts a very, very long time.
3: Surely
2: it must never go off unless it's contaminated in some sense, maybe. If it's been exposed to something. Oh, stop going too deep, Emily. I'm just going to say believe it. I'm like you, Hendo. Yep.
1: Bam. You're both right again. It never goes off. Pure honey has an incredibly long shelf life.
2: Oh, my God.
1: And jars of 1,000-year-old honey have been found. to be edible.
3: Wow.
1: Edible. Totally edible.
2: Wow. That's impressive.
1: It's insane.
2: Go bees.
3: That is a very extended shelf life if it's 1,000 years old. Wow.
1: Yes.
2: Wow. And I actually think Endo's been reading that pile of encyclopedias that he was talking about before.
3: I've got a different strategy. I'm going to pretend that I know, being forthright, so it's like I'm playing poker.
2: You're doing my trick.
3: Yes, that's what I think I'm trying to do.
2: I shouldn't have told you what I'd do.
1: Good man.
2: Damn it.
1: So two all. Okay.
2: All right. Let's
1: next up.
3: Now I'll go to water.
1: you lose most of your body heat through your head.
2: I mean, like, they always told us that, didn't they? Do you remember that as a child? I mean, you grew up in Ballarat. Your head would have been cold. That was, your mum would have said, chuck a beanie on.
3: Yeah. Yeah, I'm going to believe that.
1: Yeah?
2: I'm going to say believe it too. I feel like I should know more about human body, like physiology. I really feel like I should know more.
3: As a shaved head male, I know that if I've got the slightest bit of fuzz on my hair, I'm so much warmer. When it's freshly shaven, it is so cold.
1: Yeah.
3: And every part of me is cold. So I'm definitely saying that hair, I feel like this one's in my wheelhouse because I have no hair. So on that basis, it's...
2: lived experience.
1: So what are you guys going on?
2: I'm going to say believing it.
3: I'm believing
1: you're both wrong.
2: Oh, fruit.
1: Really? Yeah. So no more than any other body part. Like if it's uncovered, then yes, it'll lose more heat, but that's only because, like, say, if you had your hands uncovered, they'd also lose the same amount of heat.
2: Oh, I'm disappointed.
1: Yeah.
3: Wow.
1: So not any more than any other body part.
2: Because I feel like that was drilled into us.
3: Yeah. And I would still say if I have my beanie on...
2: You feel warmer.
3: I could be in shorts.
1: Yeah, then you'd lose... Your legs would be where you'd lose most of your body heat.
2: But he's like, no. He challenges it. There you go.
1: Are you wearing shorts today?
3: No,
2: he's got jeans on again, guys.
3: Yeah.
2: I forgot to do the Hendo fashion update.
1: Yeah, I forgot to check. All right.
2: Okay,
1: up next.
2: So it's still a draw.
1: It's still a draw. Lightning can strike the same place twice. Or lightning never strikes the same place twice is a better way to put it, sorry.
2: No. Like, it would, wouldn't it?
3: Sorry, can you repeat the question?
1: Lightning never strikes twice. Is the believe it or bin it?
2: I'm going to bin that because I actually have absolutely no idea.
3: I'm going to believe it. It won't strike the same place twice. I'm believing it.
1: You believe in that? Okay.
3: I believe it.
2: I'm going to bin it.
1: Emily's right.
3: Oh, shit.
1: It can strike the same place twice.
3: Sorry, dump that.
1: Yeah, dump.
2: It was a very whispery.
3: I forgot where I was. That's so disappointing.
1: Sorry, mate. Yeah.
2: It's okay.
1: It's
3: so what? Explain that to me. Well, how does lightning...
1: That's just nature, man. There's nothing stopping lightning from striking the exact same spot.
2: Hmm.
1: Yeah.
3: Gee, that would be
1: lightning never strikes
3: imagine,
1: twice.
3: Imagine if you were standing in the same spot where you got hit by lightning.
1: Twice.
3: And then you got hit there again by lightning. Gee, you'd be unlucky.
1: It's probably happened in the course of human history.
2: It has to. There'd be records on that somewhere, for sure.
1: Okay, so Emily is a point ahead.
2: She is.
1: All right.
3: Stupid game.
1: One more, guys.
2: Oh,
1: you can make it back.
2: Okay.
1: When you see a black cockatoo flying overhead, it means rain is incoming.
2: I've never seen a black cockatoo.
1: Have you heard this one?
2: Black cockatoo
1: means rain. Have you heard this one?
2: No.
1: Well, you haven't.
2: I've never even seen a black cockatoo.
1: Really?
2: No, they're always white.
3: Yeah,
2: honking on the roof.
3: They're rare, but I've seen black ones down in Torquay.
2: Wow.
3: Yeah.
2: Okay.
3: I've never heard the rain thing, so I'm going to want to bin it. But then your chances are you'll go.
2: I'm going to bin it too, Hendo, if that makes you feel any better.
3: And I'm going to believe it.
2: Okay.
3: I'm going to try and win mine back.
2: Because I've never heard of it.
3: Come on, Janet, tell me it's true.
1: Technically, yes. Technically. It's not exactly confirmed, but technically, yes.
2: Damn it.
3: If you see a black cockatoo, rain's on its way.
1: Birds respond to changes in air pressure and humidity.
2: I don't know what I'm more shocked at.
1: Before a weather system arrives.
2: That it's true, or the fact that Hendo got it right.
1: It's technically true. Look, it's kind of on the fence, if I'm being completely honest.
3: Get off the fence. You'll get splinters in your butt.
1: Yeah.
3: It's true. I think it leans
1: more towards being true than not true.
2: Okay. Yeah. So when we've had this in the past, when we've pretty much ruled something as inconclusive, but this is not inconclusive.
3: This is factual.
2: It benefits Hendo. So do I have to award Hendo the point? Is that what?
3: Yes.
2: It is a democracy. There is three of us, so majority wins.
1: I think we should give Hendo a point.
2: Yeah.
1: Just because...
2: that's a pity point.
1: I didn't want to say it, but yes.
3: Oh, my God, it is a pity point. I just realised what's happening. You two have colluded to just give me the encouragement award.
1: Yeah.
3: That's okay, Hendo. Keep trying.
1: Do you feel good about yourself?
2: Oh, Hendo, okay. But just to rub it in further, Hendo, we're 3-3 for today.
1: Oh, wow. That's not even a win.
2: But even won. Okay. So if I didn't give you that point, I actually would have won.
1: I mean...
2: So...
1: Oh, well.
3: This is the...
2: So was that the last one, or do we have...
1: Yeah, that was the last one.
2: Yeah, okay.
1: Only a couple today.
2: So this is...
1: Another draw.
3: I need to take a moment to process this.
2: But you're actually improving. Do you feel it?
3: No,
2: do you feel smarter?
1: No, you definitely are improving.
3: The black cockatoo thing was a guess. I just threw a coin up and went...
1: Yeah, that's the way. Go with your gut.
2: But our discussions around confidence, I think that's working.
3: What I will say, though, is I feel like we're getting smarter as an audience. And hopefully our audience is feeling the same. Who knew that honey doesn't go off? Now if you see black cockatoo, bring the stuff in.
1: It's about to rain.
3: It's likely about to start raining.
1: Guaranteed.
3: So bring the clothes off the clothesline in.
2: Yeah, exactly.
3: So, I mean, it's like not only is this an education, but it's a community notice board. It's like, Jonah, what do you do for the community?
1: Oh, it's so massive.
3: Surf Coast and Bellarine and Geelong, like, you're welcome, people. You're welcome.
1: All right, let's jump into a song. I think it's time for a song.
2: You reckon?
1: Yeah.
2: I think that's probably actually the smartest thing that's been said in the last 3 minutes.
1: Three? More like 2 hours. All right. It is. Up next, we've got The Black Keys with Little Black Submarine. Enjoy, guys.

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1: 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You're here with myself, Jonah, Emily and Hendo. And Emily, I have been wanting some new things to watch and you are my go-to person for what's
2: good. Thank you.
1: What I should watch next.
2: Wow.
1: Have you got anything?
2: I actually have a couple of shows that I would love to recommend to...
3: I've got the pen and paper out. I'm going to write this down.
1: Yeah.
2: Thank you, Hendo, that I'd love to share with the people and you two guys as well. But you know what? I just want to quickly... I'm going to get just a little bit serious before we get straight into Media Corner. It's related to media. I just wanted to acknowledge veteran broadcaster Darren Hinch, who passed away a few days ago. He was... A controversial figure in Australian journalism and broadcasting. However, he brought a lot to the scene and Jonah, it was sort of before your time, Hendo and I were children probably when Darren Hinch was, big in the with his radio show and his...
3: AW
2: that sort of stuff. But I remember him quite well as a child.
3: What was his thing? Was it That's Life? Is that what he used to say, I reckon?
2: I think that's what he said, That's Life.
3: That's life. Right. That's how he used to sign off things.
2: He was a great advocate for victims of child abuse. His life's work about naming and shaming.
3: Yeah.
2: Which was a lot back in the 80s and 90s.
3: And he certainly he had an extraordinary life.
2: He had an extraordinary
3: life.
2: Was it
3: kidney transplants, alcohol, broke, rich?
2: Married numerous times.
3: Yes.
2: Yes.
3: Like, just an extraordinary man.
2: Yeah, he was. But yeah, I just wanted to acknowledge that because he was a legendary broadcaster. Mm. But moving on to our media corner. Mm. So there is a couple of shows that I wanted to, just my recommendations. So the first one is a show that I had been waiting for. Just recently, the third and final season of this show had been dropped on Netflix. I'd watched the first two seasons and hanging out for the third season. It's called Survival of the Thickest.
1: Right.
2: And it is on my absolute top recommend list. So Survival of the Thickest is a comedy.
1: Okay.
2: It's about a woman who is a plus-size person of colour living in New York, and she's a stylist, and just the trials and tribulations of her life. But she is trying to make it in the world of fashion as a plus-size woman of colour, and also just how the fashion industry doesn't, their idea of plus size is a size 12. So it's hilarious. It is created and written by Michelle Buteau, who is a stand-up comedian, US comedian, and she's obviously an actress too. So her and I think it's Danielle Sanchez, they're the creators. It is hilarious. So it follows, the life of her, of a woman in her late 30s with her career. And it touches on some very serious issues, misogyny, discrimination on every level, sort of homophobia, transphobia, racism. They look at fertility issues. Like, it's just the whole spectrum of life. But they do it in such a hilarious... She is an absolute comedic genius, Michelle Buteau. So it is hilarious.
3: Survival of the Thickest. Never heard of it.
2: It is really good, yeah.
3: And where is it?
2: Netflix.
1: Okay.
2: Yep.
3: Netty.
1: And it's kind of like a bit more lighthearted.
2: It is, and it gets really into the deep stuff, but so funny.
1: Yeah,
2: she does it really well. So that's my first recommendation.
1: What would you rate it?
2: Oh, 8.
1: 8.
2: Sure.
1: Okay, yeah. Excellent.
2: Great.
3: That's
2: so
3: the
2: funny.
3: Highest you've rated anything,
2: yeah.
3: I reckon.
2: I know, yeah.
3: I don't reckon you've done 7.5s and... Wow.
1: Never an 8, though.
2: Yeah, 8's tough. It's tough to get. See, I'm a tough marker.
1: All right, what's next?
2: My next recommendation is another Netflix. I'm really pushing Netflix lately, so I'm waiting for my royalties.
1: Yeah, where's the sponsorship?
2: Yeah, exactly. I know. They're not yet a show sponsor, but we're open to offers. So this is another show on Netty, and I wanted to recommend this. Even though it's only had one season, the first season was very popular, and us viewers were all expecting a second season, and we're just hanging for it. And they said there was going to be a second season. So the other week I looked on, I thought, I wonder if it's coming. And how sometimes they'll say coming in whatever time, you know. Mm. And it didn't say anything. I thought, this doesn't feel good. Did a bit of research. No, they've canned the second season. So due to production costs, yada, yada, whatever.
1: Okay.
2: So this is another very funny one season show by the creator. I know that the production company is Shonda Rhimes' production company, Shondaland. So Shonda Rhimes makes Grey's Anatomy.
1: Okay.
2: It's nothing like Grey's Anatomy.
1: Right.
2: So
1: what's the show name, sorry?
2: The Residents.
1: The Residents.
2: Yep.
1: Okay.
2: So it follows, the storyline follows an incident inside the residence of the White House. So the residence is where the first family live, inside the White House.
1: Yeah.
2: So there has been a murder. Well, we don't know if it's a murder. It's a death.
1: A death.
2: Yep.
1: But yes.
2: Has happened. So because this also happened in the White House during a state dinner, so worst timing ever, every figurehead from every agency comes on board, but they also employ the services of a consultant detective called Cordelia. So she is almost like a Sherlock Holmes character, as in she's a consultant detective, and she's tasked with the job of solving this, like what happened, solving this death, this mystery, all while this state dinner is going on. So they have to sort of keep the state dinner in lockdown of sorts. But what makes it extra funny is that the state dinner is obviously from the Americans,
1: yeah,
2: but it's the Australian Prime Minister and Foreign Minister who are attending.
1: Okay.
2: The state dinner's hoster is for the Australians. So there's a big Australian element in this show. It's an American show, but as Australians watching it, you're going to find it funny because the way they sort of describe us in there is exactly how we see ourselves. There's one line, and I paraphrase, and it says, "How bad do things have to be to piss off the Australians?" And that's sort of like I've paraphrased that because they say it's something slightly different. But it's true. It's like things have to be pretty messed up for the Australians to get upset.
1: To crack it, yeah.
2: So, and Kylie makes an appearance. Kylie's in there.
1: Yeah.
3: Kylie Minogue.
2: Yep.
1: Yeah.
2: So it's great. So The Residents.
3: Did you know that?
1: No, I just Googled it.
3: Oh,
2: yep.
1: I just Googled the show.
2: The Residents. Only one season because they canned the second one. But it's fantastic.
3: You couldn't have a second murder at a state function.
2: Yeah, wonder. I mean, these are very creative people. Yes. The writing's extraordinary. But it, as a standalone season, it does its job because it ends. You know, you don't need a second one, but it's brilliantly written.
1: All right.
3: That's two great reviews.
2: Yep.
3: What's that one scoring?
2: That's an 8 also.
1: Oh, my Lord.
2: Yeah.
3: Crikeys.
2: It's so good. Very clever. Very clever.
1: Excellent.
2: Yep.
1: If any of our listeners have seen that show or want to recommend their own shows or movies or whatever, let us know on 0488 877 947.
3: Or even if you want something for Emily to review in the coming weeks, because Emily loves
2: that.
3: A suggestion for a review. And again, like, it's great to get her...
2: for sure.
3: We're learning about her ratings. And so I wrote down those two, Survival of the Thickest and The Residents, because I think they're must-watches.
1: Mm.
3: At 8s, that's made me go, I'm sitting up and taking notice of that.
1: Oh, here we go. All right. I think we'll be back shortly after a word from our sponsors.
0: Hi, I'm Mel. 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
2: Yep.
1: And it's coming close to the end of our show. Up next, we've got Monday Front Page with Ian Darby and it looks like Georgia is in the studio. And
3: it's the A-team in there today.
2: Yeah, sure.
3: The A-team.
2: The band's back together.
1: Yeah.
3: Oh, poor Ian's had been travelling solo for a couple of weeks. So he'll be glad to see everyone back in there.
2: He's a very happy man in the studio.
1: It's good to see Darby back.
2: Absolutely.
3: Quick update, World Cup?
1: Yeah.
2: Please.
3: Righto, so let's quickly recap. This will be the second last edition of said World Cup for the 2026 FIFA World Cup. And it's worked out that it's actually becoming an absolute heavyweight semi-final lineup this week. So France booked their place with a controlled 2-1 win over Morocco and Spain edged past Belgium with 2-1. England survived a massive scare against Norway, eventually winning that 2-1. Mm. And they were a little bit lucky because possibly one of the goal kicks hit the wire that the camera was on and they scored a goal late in that game, which possibly was a bit lucky.
1: Okay.
3: Defending champions, Argentina, which won the last World Cup, obviously being defending champs, they needed extra time before they finally come over the top of Switzerland 3-1. So that leaves us with France versus Spain, which is the purest semi-final, I reckon, out there.
2: Awesome.
3: That's Wednesday morning at 5 o'clock. And the other one's England versus Argentina. Just to give you guys a bit of background here, France against Spain looks like the absolute purest semi-final. France's pace, power and individual brilliance against a Spanish side that wants to dominate possession and control the contest. Mm. I think France will be good enough to win this one.
1: Okay.
3: So I think France, Mbappe, they've just got class all over the field, so I suspect that they will get through. And then the other game, England versus Argentina, might be the blockbuster of the FIFA World Cup. England are chasing their first World Cup since 66. That's the last time St Kilda won a premiership in the AFL. Whilst Argentina are now just two victories away from successfully defending their title, which would be extraordinary. For me, and again, I actually have no idea. I'm just guessing, but I think it's a France-Argentina. And I thought that for a few weeks now. So both games are on. The first semi-final is on Wednesday morning at 5 a.m. France and Spain, and then England versus Argentina is on Thursday morning at 5 a.m. And I'm sure there'll be lots of Poms up early to sit there with their whatever they drink. What do they drink?
2: Cup of tea.
3: Bit of English breakfast, is it? Oh, for sure.
1: Oh, probably. I like a bit of English breakfast.
2: You're our tea expert.
1: Yeah.
3: So the question will be next week, who's going to be in the World Cup final?
1: Yeah.
2: Exciting.
3: My prediction is it'll be a France-Argentina, and that'll be a ripping final. But at the same time, if Spain and England were in it, and England has kept, even though they've sort of struggled at times, they've kept getting the job done. So they've done well. So that'll be next week will be the final of the World Cup. So we'll touch on that next week. And then that's pretty much it for the World Cup.
1: Exciting.
3: I'm not sure what I'll do next.
2: We've got to keep him busy, people. Thanks, Hendo. That's great. I love hearing it.
1: Yeah.
2: Yeah.
1: I don't keep up to date too much with the soccer, so this is like where I get my info.
2: Yeah, exactly.
3: It's perfect. Yeah, there'd been an earthquake.
1: Don't say that on air. Jeez. I don't pay attention to the news.
3: No, that's probably a good thing, actually.
1: Yeah. All right. Well, to play you out, guys, we've got David Bowie with Heroes. Hope you guys enjoy your week and enjoy your morning as well. See you next time.
3: See you guys.
2: Bye.

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1: Good morning, I'm Shannon Kirkwood. United States Central Command says the US military is launching additional strikes against Iranian targets. The agency says President Donald Trump has directed the strikes near the Strait of Hormuz to deter Iran's ability to attack commercial ships and civilian mariners. President Trump told NBC traffic is flowing through the Strait of Hormuz.
2: It's open. We bombed the hell out of them last night. They're very, very evil and sick people.
1: Iran says it's closed the waterway until further notice. Yesterday, the Australian embassy in Qatar was forced to close due to the security situation. In Kuwait, an oil worker has been wounded in an Iranian drone attack, and Oman has condemned attacks from Iran as irresponsible. The Royal Commission into Anti-Semitism and Social Cohesion will hear from Jewish students and pro-Palestine activists on university campuses this week. Fresh hearings are underway in Melbourne today as new governance standards come into force for universities. They require tertiary institutions to adopt definitions of racism, including anti-Semitism, Islamophobia and prejudice against Indigenous people. Incoming passenger cards will be replaced by a digital alternative from next year. The Digital Australia Traveller Declaration has been trialled on some flights, and that trial will be expanded before the end of the year. From 2027, the program will include all Australian international airports and seaports. The paper forms will still be available for travellers who cannot access the form or apps. Home Affairs Minister Tony Burke spoke about the changes to the Seven Network.
3: We want people, the moment they land in Australia, to be straight out enjoying the best place in the world. And this will make it much faster when people land.
1: Australians will gather today to give a final farewell to former Australian of the Year, Richard Scollier. Laura Devoy has more.
4: Professor Richard Scollier AO's research on melanoma saved thousands of lives. It also helped prolong his own. After being diagnosed with brain cancer in 2023, Professor Scollier was the first patient in the world to undergo experimental immunotherapy treatment, which was based on the melanoma science he had helped to develop. He was named Joint Australian of the Year the following year. A state memorial service will be held at the Sydney Opera House today, following Professor Scollier's death last month. In a letter published after his death, he said he would be delighted and humbled to be remembered as a proud everyday Aussie who gave it a crack.
1: Zoos and wildlife parks are taking measures to protect animals from the deadly H5 bird flu. Some enclosures are temporarily closed while there are strict rules around new admissions to animal hospitals. On Friday, Australia recorded its first H5 bird flu case in a native bird. The first case was found in a migratory seabird on the south coast of WA on June the 20th. Cases have been confirmed in New South Wales, WA and South Australia. Conditions have eased for firefighters tackling a deadly blaze in southern Spain. At least 13 people have been killed and 7,000 hectares burnt in Almeria province. 600 people evacuated from the fire zone have returned home, while a further 1,000 evacuees are returning in stages. Authorities say the blaze, which began on Thursday, set records for how quickly it spread. To sport now, Wimbledon has come to a close with Jannik Sinner claiming the men's title against Alexander Zverev in an almost four-hour, four-set final.
5: Yeah, amazing. Amazing achievement from my side. Very tough match today against Sasha.
1: The Brisbane Lions have retained their spot in the AFL's top four after last night's 90-point win over Essendon. And Mathieu van der Poel has won the ninth stage of the Tour de France, while defending champion Tadej Pogacar kept the race leader's yellow jersey.
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10: Hey, very good morning, everyone. It is Geelong's number one local weather forecast. Today, we are heading for a top of 16 degrees. Cloudy conditions, might expect a shower or two throughout the day. Similar conditions tomorrow on Tuesday. Wednesday's looking not too bad, a top of 15 degrees, partly cloudy. Cloud continuing into Thursday, a top of 16. Cloudy again on Friday, 14 degrees. And it's looking like not too bad of a weekend. Saturday, mostly sunny, a top of 15. And sunshine again on Sunday and a top of 17.
11: Well, isn't that fabulous? Weather reported there from Darby Travis, back from the trips overseas around the globe. And I just thought it was rather ironic, and it continues to be rather ironic, that the Heat Shop is the sponsor of the weather in Geelong, because we always need heat here. And both Darby and Georgia, lovely Georgia Rose, is in the studio here with us on the panel today. But she's also returned from warmer climates. Got a little bit of a cough there. Both of them, just to give you a bit of a visual picture, those listeners out there. Georgia's rugged up to the neck with her scarf and her fleecy jacket. And also Darby has a fleecy jacket, so it's a bit sort of like coordinated here. And he's also zipped up to the neck, dealing with the climate change of coming back from the Northern Hemisphere to the South, I think.
10: Good morning, guys. It's good to be with you. Yes, so a week ago it was 30 degrees in palm trees, and now it's 2 degrees here in Geelong. It was a bit of a shock when we got back. Well, I went to Sydney first, had a bit of a transit in Sydney before coming to Melbourne, and as soon as, even in Sydney, you felt the cold straight away. And yes, it's... not
11: climate shock.
10: Climate shock, yes. Bit of a climate shock, guys.
11: Yeah. And we'll catch up a little bit later in the program with a bit of the story of what it was like for you, Darby, travelling overseas on your own for the first time. Is that right? And it's certainly in an overseas travel, sort of like that long flight over the Pacific to America through to Canada, and then on the way home, dropping in at Honolulu on the lovely sunny Sands of Honolulu, which we're going to find out a little bit more about the sands of Honolulu and the truth underlying those sands.
10: Have you got 5 hours? Because there is a lot to talk about. Here's the thing. I've only been away for 4 weeks, but I crammed so much into that time. I've been here, there and everywhere. It was crazy scenes. But anyway, we're back and I'm stoked to be on the Monday front page.
11: All right, we're going to come back to that and a number of other things in today's program. We're going to be talking with Amelia Pearson, our regular guest, about issues to do with sustainability. Today's talk will be about investments and the ways that you can make ethical investments, especially with superannuation funds. That'll be a topic of conversation in this hour after we've heard more about these world travels. I'll give you a little bit of a heads up on some things that have come across my desk that I like to just underline and highlight and support out there in the community, that are a couple of little social active events that are ethical in their own right. In the second hour, we've got a guest coming in, another student out at Deakin. George's a student at Deakin. And so we can have a bit of a chinwag about AI, which Darby's already been dipping into this morning to gather some research for his chats. We're going to talk about AI and algorithms and how they work to think, really, I guess, the processes of thinking that are underlying that. And I started a little chat with this guest yesterday, couldn't actually get the end of the conversation, so sort of I've brought it in for everybody's listening, because I think it's something that we all are confronted with, the way in which AI is affecting our lives, the way it's transforming our lives, and in fact replacing a lot of our work and replacing a lot of our thinking. So I know that, Georgia, you've got an attitude to the way that you use AI, and we'll hear a little bit about that as well. In particular, I'm interested in some research that's happening up in Queensland, where they are actually using brain cells, human brain cells, within the microchips that are being used in AI. So, in fact, there is brain tissue being used as part of that process. And that's sort of like is a huge mind flip of, where is our humanity and where is the ethics underlying that and what will that lead to and how can that actually improve our understanding and our capacities of the use of AI and our role in that. And then towards the end of our show today, up towards 11 o'clock, we're going to be talking to the director of an upcoming show from Opera Victoria, Gilbert and Sullivan show called Patience, which is coming to Queenscliff Town Hall. And the director of that is Robert Ray. We'll have him on the line and we'll be talking about what you can expect from that sort of historical production in the very lovely historical town hall of Queenscliff and how you can get along to that. But before we get to that, just a couple of things just to draw your attention to, that stuff that's going on in our neighbourhood. An important announcement was made about Outpost, who are going to be receiving $165,000 from the City of Greater Geelong in their upcoming budget. And that's a fantastic thing. On any given night in the City of Greater Geelong, there are more than 1,500 people who are experiencing homelessness. That's a big number of people who just don't have a roof over their head, might not be able to find a meal, need some support. And it's great that, the call-out's gone, obviously, to get some assistance to maintain those programs, and the City of Greater Geelong has got behind that to some extent. So they're giving about $55,000 each of the next 3 years to support that service, which is really good news for those involved in that program. I mentioned last week, there is a fundraiser this week on Thursday night at the Ballarine Arts Centre, which is raising funds for Lazarus Community Centre, which is another good cause to get behind. And that particular show is focusing on the triumphs of women in our society with insightful commentary from Colin Mockett and some of the songs being sung by some wonderful singers from around our district that tell that story of the history of women's influence, I suppose, through song. And as I said, it's a fundraiser. For $35, you can be contributing to a really good cause there. So if you haven't got a ticket to that and you've got time on Thursday night, get along to that. I'll be there. And the other one that I mentioned last week that I don't know, I'm going to ask Georgia if she's actually enrolled in this because I did suggest it last week, was that you got an opportunity to turn your frustrations, and we all have those, into punchlines. Comedian and author Mandy Nolan is going to be running a workshop called Cranky Women's Comedy Course. and I think we should get behind that at the Ocean Grove Neighbourhood House. That's this coming Saturday. So if you've got Saturday free, you've got a few grievances you want to get off your chest, particularly if you're a woman, I think get down there and learn how to find the confidence and find the techniques to get those up onto stage, to be a stand-up comedian and present your grievances in the form of wit. So I think that would be a great thing. Look out for that in the Ocean Grove Neighbourhood House. Let's perhaps have a little bit of music, Georgia, and then we'll come back with a bit of chat about holidays and what makes them great.
12: 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All right, the track we're going to listen to here was NAIDOC Week last week, so we're going to hit it off with a track by a First Nations artist. This one is Bayou Payou by Drifting Clouds.

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4: Yep.
5: Well, we're here to talk about holidays. Actually, while that music was playing, we've preempted a little bit because we've started the conversation here already without you, listeners. I'm sorry about that, but I'm sure we can give you a bit of a recap. Darby has been overseas on his grand adventure for the first time, international travelling on his own. What a great achievement for a young man. That's fantastic. What did you learn from that?
6: If we had the sting, welcome to Darby's travel adventure.
5: I think we just got that sting. That's fantastic. Yes. Did you record that, Georgia? I think you did. We can play that each week.
6: It's on there somewhere, but we've been talking off air, and I mentioned on Friday to our listeners, it was the most beautiful, majestic place. I went over to Canada. I spent most of my time in the Canadian mountains, the Rocky Mountains, towering mountains everywhere you look, with snow on top of the mountains. It's just the most beautiful place. I did everything from going down a zip line in the forest to going up in helicopter flights, and we went whitewater rafting, and there was horse riding, and there was all sorts of things going on.
5: Dreamy-eyed, distant gazes from Darby there for the listeners at home, just to get the full picture, because he obviously would love to be back over there right now, even though he loves it here too at the Pulse, and he loves his time in Geelong. What a great experience. Tell us about the locations you went to. You went to...
6: So we started, well, first of all, I stayed a week with a relative in Calgary.
5: Mm-hmm.
6: Calgary was interesting. I was there for a week, and then I went to Vancouver. Coincidentally, I got to attend the FIFA World Cup, which was, that's a whole other story. It was absolutely incredible. The vibe was, and I got to see the Aussies play Turkey, and the Socceroos got up 2-0, and it was absolutely fantastic.
5: Our regular listeners would have heard Darby's report on location, outside the ground, in the stands, talking to fans before Australia played Turkey, and afterwards, and even some in-game, I don't know that that's entirely legal, but we had some sound bites. I think it was in the public domain.
6: From the stadium.
5: Of just the crowd in the stadium responding to some of the play, and it just had a great feel. So thanks for sending that over. It was great listening.
6: Of course, yeah. Before the game, I was wandering around. That there was just people everywhere, everyone from Americans, Canadians, Aussies. I got to interview some people in the street prior to attending the match. I attended the match. And it was just the vibe in BC place. It was unlike anything I've ever experienced. It's probably the biggest and best sporting event I've ever attended. And it was just so proud to see all the, you know, the yellow, the gold, the yellow and gold, all the Aussie supporters, and hearing, you know, Land Down Under come over the speakers in the stadium. It was just incredible.
5: So that's an interesting theme, isn't it? That when you're going overseas, you feel comfort in finding Australians there. And I think from the little bits of stories that I've heard from you so far, that little tastes of Australia you found all the way on the trail. In fact, there were workers up in the mesquite fields.
6: There were, yes.
5: From Australia.
6: So we, on the Kentucky tour, I did a tour with Kentucky. And on the Kentucky tour, it was 12 days. We went to Whistler, which is a very famous alpine ski resort. I know you know a little bit about that, Georgia, Whistler. And Whistler was fantastic. That's where we did zip lining. We got to go up in the chairlift and the gondola to the top of the mountains where the snow atop top of the mountains. That was absolutely spectacular. We stayed two nights in Whistler. Then from there, we went to Sun Peaks. We had one night in Sun Peaks, which was really just a little bit of a stopover between Whistler and Jasper because it is quite a distance from each other. So we had a night in Sun Peaks. Then we spent two nights in Jasper. In Jasper, what did we do in Jasper? Oh, gosh, I have to think. We went on lovely hikes. We went to some lovely lakes. I found this very interesting. We met a local Indigenous woman, and we did a plant walk in the local forest, and we got to try different leaves and try the different...
5: Did you walk barefoot?
6: Not barefoot, no, but we had the bear spray in hand and we were walking around with the...
5: It's a different type of bear.
6: With the
5: Did you see any bears?
6: We saw quite a few bears throughout the trip. But yes, the Indigenous walk was good. And then after that, we stayed in... Where did we go after that? We went to Banff. Banff was just incredible.
4: Glorious.
6: It's honestly, some of these villages that you go to, it feels like you're at Santa's workshop at the North Pole. Mm. I don't know how to describe it. And especially in Banff, like you're cruising down the road on the coach and then all of a sudden you look out the window and you see a reindeer. Then when you get into the Banff city, there's Santa Claus Christmas shops everywhere and the Christmas trees. It feels a lot like Christmas Town.
5: Mm. So the question was, to bring you back on track, Darby, was where did you see Australians when you were there, like up in those Canadian Rockies?
6: Ah, yes. Most of those alpine ski resorts that we went to, yes, 95% of the ski resorts were entirely run by Aussies. And wow. I know there's a lot of work opportunities over there in those places in the Canadian Rocky Mountains. But yes, everyone, not just the Aussies, the Canadians, everyone were just so beautifully, you know, welcoming. And
5: perhaps you could get a job there on community radio?
6: Maybe. Do they have community radio in Canada?
5: Oh, that would, I would
6: assume so.
5: I would think so.
6: Have to look that up, yes.
5: Have you done some of that, community radio in Canada,
7: overseas?
5: Georgia?
7: No, I haven't, but I've read a lot of literature about community radio and, like, research projects. And, yeah, it seems to be in a lot of countries, a lot of colonised countries. But, yeah, Canada, Ireland have it, the UK have it.
5: Yeah.
7: Like, different models, but, or, like, with a similar sort of ethos about uplifting voices that wouldn't normally be in the media and that sort of thing.
5: Yeah, which is our main mantra, I think, here at The Pulse, is to try to give voice to those that don't otherwise get heard.
7: Mm-hmm.
5: Darby, you've mentioned the Aussies up in the mountains. You also mentioned an experience that you had on the way home in Hawaii. I want to find out a little bit about Jurassic Park and how that works for you. And by the way, Contiki's not our sponsor for this program, but if they want to reach out and become a sponsor of The Pulse, how do they do that, Georgia? What's the text line and how do they get in touch with the station?
7: Oh, yeah, well, anyone's welcome to reach us on the text line. That number is 0488 877 947. 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
5: I want to talk about sand a little bit.
6: Yes.
5: George has been up to...
7: We should get Dave in here. Yeah. That's his expertise.
5: Oh, that's right. What, Dave?
7: I think he just went
5: listening?
7: To get a coffee.
5: Are you in the house?
7: He knows everything about sand.
5: He's an expert in sand.
7: He is.
6: Mentioning this off air, I still can't believe it, but... And just when you said just then, Ian, you also went to Hawaii, I'm like, wow, I did go to Hawaii. You know what I mean? I've just been here, there and everywhere. I feel so, like there's millions and millions and millions of stories to tell. I don't know how to explain it. It was just incredibly beautiful.
7: We get it, Darby. We get it.
6: Canada.
5: Just simply summarise it with jet lag. But you're actually motivated. You're not in a lag, I have to say. You're just inspired by this travel, and we can see that in your face. We can hear that in your stories.
7: Yeah.
5: It's been a great experience for you, but tell us about what happened in Hawaii with the sand and the Uber driver.
6: So we were on the way to the airport in a cab, and the driver was telling us because we said, of course, they said, where are you? He said, where are you from? I said, oh, we're Aussies. And he said, here's a fun fact for you. The sand on Waikiki Beach in Honolulu get shipped from Australia. So all of those lovely beaches that you see on the postcards and whatnot, Hawaii, Honolulu, the sand on that famous stretch of Honolulu Beach, apparently, according to the cab driver, is shipped from Australia.
7: Cab drivers know a lot of stuff too, don't they? They're like tour guides at the same time.
5: Yep. And just as a bit of a fact check, I said to Darby, what part of Australia did it come from? Can you get a bit more detail on that? It might have come from Port Douglas. It might be that famous sand that you went to up in Port Douglas, Georgia. I'm not sure, but the reason I was asking is because as a kid, it was quite an adventure to get to Queensland, you know, and my grandparents went to Queensland. Then my parents went to Queensland on a bit of a trip. I remember when they came back, they brought back a little jar of sands from Queenscliff, and it was called coloured sands. And they used to sell it as a tourism attraction, you know, like that you bring back some sands from Queensland, but they were all different colours. Like there was like maybe a dozen different colours in a glass jar, and they were decorated in a way that they were presented so that it showed you clearly in an artistic way these different colours that are available to you. So I was asking Darby what colour was the sand in Hawaii, he immediately went to his phone and looked it up on AI and asked for a Google search, but just asked the question basically into his phone. And that's something that we're going to talk about a little bit later in the program, is how quickly we go to AI to find truth these days, or to find out facts. We're also going to do a bit of a fact check on how your superannuation's invested inside this hour. At about 9:40, we'll talk with Amelia Pearson about how to invest your funds. But I'm going off topic because I did want to ask you about your holiday too, Georgia, because I know that when you came back to the studio for the first time, you just said, that was the best holiday ever.
7: Mm.
5: Is that right?
7: Yeah, it was. But I also feel like it was my only holiday ever. I've done a lot of traveling, but every time I've gone somewhere, it's just been a mission. I think there's a difference between going on a trip and traveling and going on a holiday. And this was just 100% relaxation. Like, it was easy. It was just really nice. And Port Douglas is just a beautiful place. The Daintree Rainforest is stunning. And I think it's nice that you can go somewhere so different with such a different climate. You know, I've got such diversity across Australia, but still sort of have the comforts of home, like not having to exchange your money and being able to use your phone and being able to hire a car and drive safely. And if you need to access healthcare, like you can do that. And there's the, you know, getting the plane, like it was a domestic flight. So we just kind of waltzed into the airport like half an hour before the flight.
5: Required.
7: No. Yeah. Whereas, you know, when you travel overseas, you've got to be there a couple of hours early. So those small things just made it, really relaxing. And that's what I needed after my 500-hour placement thing that happened at the start of this year. So it was great. I loved it.
5: Yeah, so there's an interesting delineation, just the simple terms that you've got there between a holiday and a travel experience that the two of you have had. Like, seems like Darby's had this fantastic travel experience.
7: Mm-hmm.
5: I think he used the phrase before of opening my eyes to the world, you know, and that's really what those travel adventures are there for.
7: Mm-hmm.
5: And this other thing that we do sometimes where we just want to get away from the pressures of our life and just have a bit of time to and space just to be.
7: Yeah.
5: Yeah. And sometimes domestic travel is easier in the various ways that you just said, in language, in currency, in sort of the ways that you need to transit between one thing and another. So, yeah, so great little lesson there in those subtle differences. And I want to explore later in the program the differences between the algorithms, which we describe, it's just your algorithm at work, you know, and AI, and how those two things are intertwined, and also how they are separate, and how those different forms of intelligences are being played out behind our lives. So we'll talk about that a little bit later. I think we've got time for a song. Thanks very much for sharing some parts of your story. I'm sure there's much more to hear.
7: Yeah, so excited for you, Darby. I totally know the feeling of having had this amazing experience, but it's weird when you're just holding that within yourself and nobody else gets it, and you want people to get it, but they just, you can never quite convey the nuances of what you experience and how that's changed you. But I, from my own experience, I get what you're going through and what that must feel like.
6: It's really weird. 2 weeks ago, I was standing on the Columbia Ice Field on a 2,000-year-old ice glacier. Mm-hmm. We were cruising down the highway on looking at bears on the side of the road, and now you're sitting back in Geelong. It's like, where are we? I still have lost track of the day and time.
7: It can feel like a bit of a fever dream, like it never actually happened.
6: Yeah. I remember, just quickly, when I went to Canada, it was because I had to go Melbourne to Brisbane to Vancouver, Vancouver to Calgary. From Brisbane to Vancouver, it was a 14-hour flight.
5: Yeah.
6: By the time I got to Vancouver, I was in a dreamlike state. I was so jet-lagged, I didn't know what was going on. Mm. Everything just goes a little bit funny. You don't know where you are, what you're doing. You're looking out the window, you're seeing an Air Canada plane, and you're hearing the announcements in the plane terminal, the North American sort of accent, and even the restrooms look different. Everything it's just really weird.
7: Did you know that jet lag isn't actually because of time difference? It's because of the change in oxygen levels and your exposure to, or the lack of oxygen that you're getting for such an extended period of time. That's actually what makes you tired.
6: I didn't know that, Georgia. But also, the interesting thing was that morning I left at 6 a.m. and I arrived in Vancouver at 6 a.m. the same morning. So that just gives you an idea of,
7: it's pretty weird, isn't
6: of
7: it?
6: The time difference.
5: It's crazy. And the other comment I'd make is that when people come from Calgary, or which you said you found interesting, which I'd like to know what that means, but we haven't got time to talk about that right now. But it's the fact is that when the others come from that side of the world over to here, they find Geelong just as amazing.
7: Yeah, it's funny to see tourists.
5: As a space, to come to. Have a look at that beach. Have a look at that bay. Have a look at the climate. It's so cold. It's fantastic, you know. So, it's all about perspective. So,
7: totally.
5: Yeah. So let's have a little song. We'll come back a little bit after the some music with a conversation with Amelia.
7: Cool. All right. Well, we're going to listen to a track called Musica. It is by Mildlife.

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3: Loretta was talking about the way in which you can invest in The Pulse just then. Ethical investments is a topic that's on my mind today, and we're going to have a little bit of a chat with somebody who's been looking at the impacts of your investment on climate. So forming that relationship from Monash University, the Climate Communication Hub, our regular guest Amelia Pearson is on the line to talk about how our super is invested. Everyone has super, and we were just talking about this with Darby, explaining that as a young employee, he is entitled to and will be receiving superannuation funds from his employer going into some form of investment. But you have some levers that you can use, basically, to decide where that money or how that money is being spent. It doesn't just sit still in the background. It doesn't just sit there getting fat and making a big fund for you to retire on, like the advertisements on the television seem to represent. The money is actually moving around, and it's being moved in, around in particular directions. So to talk about the choices that you can make, welcome Amelia to our program.
4: Thanks for having me.
3: Oh, once again, it's great to hear your voice, and great to have a chat about an interesting topic. So our funds are being held. How do we get a handle on those levers that we can pull? Where do we find out the details about that? And, what should we be looking out for?
4: I think lots of big questions in there.
3: Yeah.
4: I think for most of us, you know, up until you kind of get towards the retirement age, you kind of just forget about your super. You're happy that it's slowly kind of building over time, but don't put a lot of thought into the fact that actually that money is being invested all the time. And across Australia, we have this massive investment pool of about $4.4 trillion worth of superannuation that is funding all sorts of things that kind of are helping in our lives. But I think that the interesting question is, well, are the things that your super is being invested in the things that you really care about? And actually, we have a lot of choices that can be made around what those things are and where we want our money to be going.
3: So even with your choice of a superannuation fund, I guess there are initial appearances about how those funds operate. I know when I asked Darby, do you know where your superannuation funds are? What was your answer, Darby?
5: What's superannuation? No, I've heard of the term, but I'm not really knowledgeable on this subject, Ian.
3: Yeah, that's understandable, because you come into the workforce, you're offered a casual job, you get a certain amount of pay, you're satisfied with that, and there is this secret money, essentially, behind the surface there that's being invested on your behalf. But you have control of that money because it is your money. It's just that you don't see it going through your bank account. So what Amelia is going to be talking about is what to look for. And where do we look once we've got a superannuation fund chosen or selected? Where do we look for details about their investment?
4: Well, just like a bank, you know, you have to do a little bit of digging. Often the different options are not front and centre, and you do have to go through and kind of take that time to read the fine print and read the back end of the websites. But obviously this segment is really about, you know, the environment and sustainability.
3: Sure.
4: And so I think it's worth mentioning that many super funds now offer options that kind of support those different causes, and they're called, you know, sustainable or responsible or socially aware funds. And these options can work in a few different ways. So number one is what we call negative screening. So that's where the super fund avoids particular industries or companies, and maybe that's things like tobacco, it could be weapons, it could be fossil fuels, for example.
3: Yep.
4: We've then got positive screening. So that's putting more investment into kind of green areas, sustainability, renewable energy, cleaner transport.
3: Yep.
4: And then we've got a third option, and that's called shareholder engagement, or it's also known as active stewardship. So that basically keeps its shares in certain kind of high-emitting or more controversial companies, but then uses the voting power of the shareholders to actually invest in cleaner alternatives as well.
3: Well, that's a sophisticated level. So the first two I really thoroughly understood. So you can choose between companies that you want to avoid particular things like firearms or supporting particular industries that you don't ethically want to be associated with. And the other one about positive screen is looking for companies that might be investing in a greener future or a more sustainable future in ways that you understand. This third level is sort of more sort of like the engagement in the politic of space, basically by investing in companies where you get voting rights to make those companies invest in greener solutions. Is that right?
4: Exactly. That third option is a much kind of slower burn. And most super funds will actually adopt a variety of these approaches. So depending on who you're with, it's worthwhile kind of checking which approaches they're using.
3: Yeah. So what do you look for? Like when you're looking into that fine print, what sort of signals are you getting? What sorts of signs or what are the flags, I suppose, to watch out for?
4: Well, I think first and foremost, most people are on what we call the default offer. And this goes, you know, we said this a few weeks ago, actually, just around like electricity options. We as humans are often quite lazy and we get signed up to something and then we never go and change it.
3: True that.
4: And so this default offer is often the one that if you are really concerned about the environment or about the investment into various other industries, it may not be the best option for you. So check what option you're actually, or what plan that you're actually on, and see what other options are available. Also want to look at the fund's holdings. So super funds have to disclose who and what they are investing in. And you can usually find this through, there's like a portfolio of holdings, and that's published on their website.
3: Yep. And is that something, when you do look at that list and you find something that you are concerned about, what can you do with that?
4: Well, I guess you've got to see which offer it is linked to. So maybe it is only listed under the default offer. Maybe it is, maybe there's an opportunity to move to a different super fund. That's something that we can do throughout our lives at any time. And you can also obviously submit questions as well, because, you know, these companies are pretty well scrutinised, and I think that's really great, and it means that there is lots of transparency around what we're actually investing in.
3: Yeah, that's great. Look, I want to emphasise that Amelia is not offering any financial advice here. She's not a financial advisor, but really is a person who is concerned about the climate and our future. And if you're a person who can relate to that and want to basically be active in that space, one way that you can be active is with your own investments. And your own investments are obviously at your discretion, and your superannuation is one of your investments. And as Darby just rightly pointed out to us, not everyone is aware of even their superannuation funds, where they're held and where they're invested. So it's a timely reminder that you're giving us, Amelia, to have a look at the fine print behind the contracts that we're engaged in, and to look not only at the words, but what they mean and where they mean your money is going.
4: Exactly. I mean, at the end of the day, it's your hard-earned dollars, so you may as well be investing it in things that you really care about.
3: Yeah. Look, sage advice, as usual. Thanks for making some time available to us. Really enjoy your thinking around this area. Georgia, did you have a thing in mind there that you wanted to raise about superannuation? And
6: no, but I'm just online looking.
3: So while we're chatting,
6: my super fund and what they invest in. Sorry, Amelia, what was it called, the thing where they have to list all of the different things that they invest in?
4: They typically call it like a portfolio of holding.
6: Okay, portfolio of holding.
3: Okay, so it's good to underline that, and it's good that at least one listener is already been motivated enough to just check out her super funds and see where they're invested, what's going on with their money.
6: Yeah, absolutely. Yeah. I think if I keep banging on about social justice and then I'm contributing to things that I really disagree with, then that's not great, is it? I need to do something about that.
3: Yeah.
6: What about you, Ian?
3: Yes, same. As Amelia just described, a lot of people are lazy. I'm a lazy person.
6: Yeah.
3: And I
6: think I'm just signed up to whoever, like, the employer signed me up with or something like that.
3: And sometimes they disincentivize choice. So that you, when you're signed up, like Darby, you've got an employer there who's employing you on a casual basis, has told you this is your salary, but they are obliged by law to be paying for superannuation on your behalf into a superannuation fund that obviously you can have access to, and you can find out about that superannuation fund, and you can also find out about how those funds are invested and make some choices around that. So it's just something that's going on in the background at your early stage in life. Darby, is not surprising that young people don't think about their future. They think that superannuation relates to a retirement that might happen in a distant land that you can't even imagine at the moment. It's so far away that you can't even conceptualize it in the starting of your career. It's happening constantly.
6: Yeah, so true. I do actually maybe have a question for you, Amelia. I'm not sure if you can answer it, but maybe you can just as a person with lived experience. But I'm looking at, you know, the Superfund website, and it feels like it requires a certain type of digital literacy to be able to understand the content on the website. There's a lot of jargon. There's a lot of, you know, when I look at the portfolio holdings, there's a lot of, it's not like it's just this simple list that I can read. There's a lot of different things that I sort of have to look through. Have you got any advice for how to navigate that sort of thing? And also, I feel like there's probably an element of self-care that needs to happen when you're looking at these sorts of things. Have you got any advice for, you know, perhaps looking through some content online that can be quite challenging?
4: That is a really great question, because like you said, it is super jargon heavy. Mm-hmm. And I think that particularly when it comes to money, like, a lot of us switch off because it can be sometimes, like, quite a challenging sort of topic as well.
6: Mm.
4: There are lots of places that you can go to get free kind of financial advice. There are like financial counselling services. I know there's one in Victoria as well. And that's a really great way to kind of get that advice, have a conversation and be able to ask those questions that you might think are silly, but really lots of other people are going to be having exactly the same questions as well. So would really recommend that. You can also like call the super fund and just ask them a bunch of questions. They've all got telephone lines and they're supposed to be open for customers. So go and ask those questions and utilize that as well.
6: Yeah, great. I think those options make it a lot more relational, right? Like, I think we can forget about the human impact and the relationships that those, you know, that super funds sort of depend on, and it all becomes this sort of abstract concept. So I'm definitely the kind of person who would prefer to have a conversation than be looking through a website and not understanding it and getting upset with myself. And I think also, I think it would be maybe, it could be quite upsetting to realize that, you know, you've been contributing perhaps to something that you really disagree with. You mentioned like weapons before, Ian. Like, I think if I came across that on this portfolio, I'd get a bit upset. So I think when we're actually getting support from someone and talking to someone about it, it makes it a lot easier to cope with than just sort of doing it in isolation on your computer. I think, you know, being on the internet can be a really lonely experience sometimes. Do you reckon about that, Ian? Sorry, I just rambled on a bit there.
3: That's okay. I'm totally agreeing with you. What your sentiment is there, that it's a difficult space.
6: Mm.
3: As Amelia said, like, I'm a person, and also once money's mentioned, I start to switch off because I've already got an ethical dilemma, you know. So the idea of managing it and where it's invested, I have to enter into that economic space that is not attractive to me.
6: Yeah.
3: But it's something that we have to engage with because it has on the ground implications in terms of what's going on in terms of impact.
6: And it's one of those things where if we don't make a decision, that's still a decision at the end of the day. If we're not engaging it, there's still something happening, and that in itself is a choice, right?
3: So there are some guidelines out there. There's also some support services out there that can help you with your investments
6: that
3: Amelia's alluded to, and I'm sure your time on the internet can be well spent looking into some of those sources of support and looking for some ways to find out a bit more about what's happening with your investments. And I guess it's a way that you can productively use your time.
6: Mm-hmm.
3: Amelia, I want to thank you. We're running out of time now. We've got to throw to the news presently. So once again, thank you for your investment in our show on a Monday morning, and also in your topic. Appreciate you being here.
4: Thanks very much. Always lovely to chat.
3: Okay, good on you. Thanks, Amelia. Bye.
5: 5222-5947 is the number if you would like to subscribe to The Pulse. We are standing by to take you to our network partners at Charles Sturt University for the Yomi Yawa News with the hourly news update. In fact, it's coming up very shortly. Don't forget, you can also join us on the text line. 0488-877-947 is the number. Ian Campbell, we have a big second hour coming up.
3: Well, we have a bit of a theme running, don't we, about leisure and investment and also AI and using the internet and the time that we spend there and how much we're controlling.
6: It all intersects, that, really, doesn't
3: that
6: it?
3: That space, yeah. Mm. And yet also in the next, just after the news, we'll be talking about the ways in which AI and your algorithms can control you. So we've got a guest coming in, Warwick Howell, who'll be in the chair in the studio. We can meet up with him, have a bit of a general chat around that theme. We're not going to be experts. None of us are experts in that field. I think the experts are pretty well funded and pretty strong.
7: Good morning, I'm Shannon Kirkwood. The US has launched a series of strikes against Iran. US Central Command says President Donald Trump has directed the strikes near the Strait of Hormuz to deter Iran's ability to attack commercial ships and civilian mariners. The US has been insisting the Strait of Hormuz is open. Iran says it's closed until further notice. The BBC's Param Gobadi reports.
8: We've got two narratives. Iran is saying the Strait of Hormuz is closed, Iran's Islamic Revolutionary Guard. However, the United States, CENTCOM, saying that the Strait of Hormuz is open and we're willing and ready to cooperate and help ships that want to go through it. There were, again, new strikes against Iran in the southern part of Iran, in the port city of Bandar Abbas in the south, and also Geshm Island was also targeted. The point is that Iran is trying to exert its control over the Strait of Hormuz so much that it is willing to risk its friendly and neighborly relationship, even with a state like Oman.
7: A man is set to face a Queensland court today, charged with the murder of a 30-year-old woman. The body of Yana Armstrong was found northeast of Toowoomba Tampa on Saturday night, 4 days after she was reported missing. She had a four-month-old baby boy. Police say Dharminder Singh, the baby's father, was arrested and charged yesterday with domestic violence-related murder. Queensland Police Acting Superintendent Michael Monaghan told the Nine Network it's a confronting case.
9: This investigation has had a profound impact not only on the team of investigators who live and work in the community up there, but the more broader regional community of Toowoomba itself. On behalf of the Queensland Police Service, I certainly extend my sincere and deepest condolences and thoughts to Yana's family and friends and anyone that's been affected by this.
7: Professor Richard Scollier is being honoured today with a state memorial service at the Sydney Opera House. He died last month. His research on melanoma saved